Sure, Noah's got a new album out. But Elliot in the Morning has a brand new sticker, which is what he's singing about, right? So welcome everyone officially to Sticker Season. Want one? Listen up. 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It's Elliot in the Morning's Summer of Stickers. And yes, I do know the Foos released a record too, but thank you. 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Because, wait, I'm sorry, the song is about that. Turns out the truth's still an ass. Elliot in the Morning.

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0: 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It's a unique taste of alt-rock history at 1:30 with Vaughn's Vault. 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And finally, a delicious dessert of alternative throughout your evening.
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0: 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Pierce the Veil, AFI, and more, including round-trip airfare, a five-night hotel stay, and a pair of four-day passes. Thanks to Danny Wimmer Presents, this is a national contest.
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0: Sure, Noah's got a new album out. But Elliot in the Morning has a brand new sticker, which is what he's singing about, right? So welcome everyone officially to Sticker Season. 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Elliot in the Morning.
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1: For decades, FIFA had promised Africa a World Cup. Sepp Blatter finally delivered. South Africa, 16 years out of apartheid, hosted the tournament. And the soundtrack, whether broadcasters liked it or not, was the Vuvuzela. That long plastic horn, roaming like a swarm of bees through every match. Some players hated it. Networks tried to filter it out. Mostly, they failed. So Piwe Chabalala scored the opening goal of the tournament for the host nation against Mexico. A screamer into the top corner. The whole country on its feet. South Africa wouldn't make it out of the group. Ghana would carry African hopes deepest. But the cup had finally come home. And home was loud.
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0: 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This is a national contest.
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1: For decades, FIFA had promised Africa a World Cup. Sepp Blatter finally delivered. South Africa, 16 years out of apartheid, hosted the tournament. And the soundtrack, whether broadcasters liked it or not, was the vuvuzela, that long plastic horn, droning like a swarm of bees through every match. Some players hated it. Networks tried to filter it out. Mostly, they failed. So Piwe Chabalala scored the opening goal of the tournament for the host nation against Mexico. A screamer into the top corner. The whole country on its feet. South Africa wouldn't make it out of the group. Ghana would carry African hopes deepest. But the cup had finally come home, and home was loud.
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1: That sounds great. 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

0: We are proud to announce, after being banned, we finally got our Twitter and Insta accounts back. Give us a follow until we say something else dumb.
1: Damn it! Already?
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0: Oop, hold on. I just hit a button that I shouldn't have. Why?
1: Oh, my God.
2: No. It's not coffee. It's coffee soup.
0: What do you got going on in there?
3: You know.
0: No, I really don't.
3: Something fun.
4: Really putting the gloves
3: just
4: on.
3: To play with.
0: What did you get?
3: Got a gun.
2: The hell?
1: Got a gun.
0: That other male is Diane. Tyler.
3: Oh, wait.
1: Okay.
0: I've never heard this before. Did it beep?
3: I don't know.
1: Your phone doesn't ring immediately. Instead, it'll show you a transcript of the conversation.
0: Oh, God. Oh, no.
5: I died.
0: What?
1: We have breaking news.
0: Hold on 1 second.
6: Huh? Oh, I wouldn't do that if I were you, dude.
0: No, it's very important. Jen's coming in with something.
7: Oh, my God, he's standing up.
5: There we go.
0: The omelets are done.
8: And go!
1: Francine has been found.
9: Local disc jockey is Sim Hot Border this evening.
10: I sent Diane a few pictures of me exploring.
11: Not talking about this.
10: Nature.
7: Marks.
10: And look what I came upon.
9: The monsters are chipping to the cradle.
0: Don't call me what you normally do. You're on the radio.
12: Okay, Elliot, I'm in a meeting, but that's fine.
0: Are we cool if somebody lives in the house for 5 months?
1: How many hairs is that?
0: Can you please zip up your pants? Woman you were just talking to is a hook.
8: Did you see that?
9: Yanked off the air yesterday following some questionable remarks.
0: Big deal. I said dude to a caller.
1: That's how it talks.
0: You know what that is? Real talk.
3: He's...
0: I have an idea, journalist. You talk to somebody that may have potentially killed somebody.
11: You tend to repeat yourself sometimes.
0: I am speaking!
13: Siegel often draws his audience at the expense of others.
0: R.I.P. Lucy.
10: And Tyler's been up this way.
1: Sir, please.
6: I am involved.
14: How you doing, Elliot?
0: I am better than you.
15: Hi, this is Frank.
0: It's Carlo.
14: Mandatory disclaimer, this isn't legal advice.
1: He still owes you $400?
14: The biggest jackass in the world. You know that?
0: I feel like I should call you doctor or something like that.
11: Dr. Corcoran would be great. Thank you.
0: What's going on?
1: Take a drink. Don't spill.
0: I'm not, but what's going on here?
3: Sorry, I've got phlegm.
0: I could spray some white lithium at you.
2: I was 160 over 105.
1: Damn.
2: Beat the laser.
1: Oh.
14: Yep. Not.
1: Run that again.
2: Were they even shocked?
0: Nobody more than Alan May.
11: Hockey is a fun sport.
2: But it's also a cake.
0: You never got body slammed?
16: Offer still on the table.
0: Get these hands. Shoehorns a millionaire.
16: Go Birds.
0: Wild one night only. Elliot in the round. Vegas weekend.
8: Are you serious?
1: Swear to God.
3: I ended up peeing my pants.
2: The Germantown pisser.
1: It's like duty to me.
3: I would say it's a cleanse, not a detox.
0: Hashtag 1212.
6: Was it the pig butt one?
0: D-I-A-R-R-A-G-A.
17: I am the mayor of Brainerd, Minnesota. Diarrhea and all.
0: We should win a Peabody.
1: What just happened?
7: I can't no more.
3: It's like dead.
0: EITM has been canceled by AI.
18: And yet Buddy Reiser admits...
0: I'm dating a chatbot.
11: It's over.
2: Don't you forget about it.
19: Elliot in the Morning. You ever heard of Elliot in the Morning?
3: Oh, shoot. I forget.
19: Haven't? Okay.

0: your phone number for everything. 866-2-ELIOT. 866-235-5468. Hello, class.
1: Hello.
0: Hey, how are we today?
2: Good.
0: Did you have a good night?
1: I had to ice my forehead.
0: Did you hit your head?
1: I walked into a door.
0: You big dummy.
1: It was weird. It was like I was coming in.
0: Is it right here?
1: Yeah.
0: You got an egg.
1: Yeah.
0: You got an
1: egg. I was coming into the house, and it's like I had mail and keys and a drink. And
0: Look at Diane's head. She got an egg.
1: I turned around, and I walked right into the door. And it's like, it's one of those things where you like see stars.
0: Right.
1: And I was like, oh, because I also have this newfound irrational fear that since I'm by myself so much that something's going to happen to me and nobody will know for 24 plus hours.
0: Oh, you know what? Oh, what does Sam call that? Oh, tripping on air.
1: Yeah, I'm never without my phone. It's always within arm's reach.
0: Yeah, no, I get that.
1: Because I'm terrified that something's going to happen to me and nobody's going to know.
0: I understand that. No, I totally get that because I remember Sam telling me about that.
1: Yeah.
0: But you got an egg.
1: Yeah.
0: No, but it's good that it came out. You don't want it to go in.
1: What do you mean?
0: If you
1: the bump?
0: Yeah, if you like swelling is good. Like swelling is positive.
1: Okay. It still hurts.
0: I don't doubt that. If you need, I'm happy to kiss a boo-boo.
1: Oh man.
0: And make that feel better.
1: Ow.
0: Did you lay down afterwards?
1: No.
0: And you don't think you're concussed?
1: I hope not.
0: Well, remember, we know somebody that hit their head just getting into a car, and it messed them up pretty badly.
1: Yeah.
0: You got an egg.
1: Mm-hmm.
0: Look at that. The other thing, switching gears real quickly, you know what I'm not good with?
3: Kyle Busch.
0: Dude.
1: I know.
0: Dude, what the hell? And that story yesterday went from he went to the hospital.
1: Well, he went from he's not racing this weekend because he's battling some sort of illness.
0: Right.
3: Severe.
1: Yeah.
3: Right. I'd say severe.
1: Yeah.
0: Well, that was once he got to the hospital. At first, it was like there were these reports of like, oh, he's going to the hospital. And then he checked into the hospital. And then it was he checked into the hospital for a severe illness. And I feel like 2 hours or 3 hours later, Kyle Busch is dead.
1: Yeah.
0: Unbelievable. And still no word other than them saying that he had checked in for a severe illness.
3: Well, he did. So they do know he was taken there Wednesday.
0: Oh, so it wasn't yesterday.
1: Wasn't it that he was working on a simulator?
3: He collapsed in a simulator, a racing simulator.
1: Yeah.
0: Because like, and they keep talking about like Watkins Glen, where towards the end of the race, he had talked to his team, right? He had talked to his crew chief and whatever. It just, at the end of the race, was like, hey, I'm

0: going to need a shot. And I guess they...
1: Because of a sinus infection,
0: well, they
1: right?
0: said that he'd been dealing with a sinus infection. Listen, yeah. I don't know what the shot is. I've never had a sinus infection. But that he was going to need a shot. And then...
2: Wasn't it also, he said, a very, very bad cough?
0: Mm. What did he have?
2: I don't know. And then yesterday, when word came that he collapsed during this racing simulator test, on Wednesday, the radio communications suggest from the first responders that the patient was having difficulty breathing.
0: Oh,
1: I wonder if it was like pneumonia or something.
0: Well, you know what? I can't remember where I was reading it. There was some doctor that was talking about how a sinus infection could turn very, very bad.
1: Yeah.
0: Could turn very, very bad. But who knows? Who knows? Oh, that's horrible. That was horrible.
2: 41 years old.
1: I know.
2: And a sweetheart who totally flipped the script on who he was.
0: Oh, he was racing's bad boy, mm-hmm. and then became a darling.
2: To the fans.
0: Yeah.
2: Because he was booed. Even when we had him on so many times and had him for the Beltway race, he was still at the tracks this being
0: booed.
2: Thumbs down and thrown at with garbage.
0: But remember, he would get out and he'd welcome it. He would welcome it.
2: He was famous for the bow.
0: Right.
2: And he won the crowd. He won them over. It helps when you're the winningest driver in history over the top three series.
0: That was an amazing stat to hear. That was an amazing stat. If you combine the truck race, the middle race, Xfinity, and then obviously the Cup Series, he's the winningest racer of all time.
2: Yeah.
0: That's amazing. Amazing.
2: But you sort of saw it in Dale Earnhardt Jr.'s comment or really a release. He wrote a ton. It was like, we got off on such a bad foot and did not like each other. And I'm so happy that we found common ground and became good friends since that was it.
0: Right. Yeah. It's still very, very hard to believe. And then I was thinking back, obviously there was the Beltway race. Mm-hmm. Do you remember him wrecking the FJ Cruiser?
2: Mm-hmm.
0: Do you remember how pissed Toyota was?
1: Yeah. Well, I just think
0: somebody ended up buying that car though.
1: Because he had driven it.
0: Somebody had ended up buying the car.
1: At a discount.
0: I think it was discounted a little bit that they ended up buying that. But that was fun. He was on with us a bunch. Then I was thinking, you know, the last time I talked to him, and it wasn't on this show.
2: Where was it?
0: He had done, I can't remember the name of it. I should have looked it up. What's Kreischer, Bert Kreischer.
1: Yeah.
0: What is Kreischer's like cooking show? Like the video podcast?
2: Oh, Something's Burning.
0: Yeah. I should have looked to see how long ago it was, but I was just sitting at home, like working at the computer one afternoon, and I get a FaceTime from Bert, which is, that can always go a couple of ways. Like every so often that'll pop up. And I got a FaceTime from Bert. And so I was just sitting there and answered it. And it was Bert doing an episode with Kyle and Kyle's wife,
2: Samantha,
0: mm-hmm. right. And she was there with him, and they were talking and BSing, but Bert was talking about how he never cared about NASCAR until we talked to him about going to a race with us. And Bert obviously didn't know about the Beltway race. So we ended up, Bert was like, a friend of mine in DC, mm-hmm. Told me I should just go to a NASCAR race and see it, pops it on. And I have no idea it's coming. And he was like, this is my friend Elliot. This is Kyle. I was like, oh my God, Kyle, I haven't seen you since the Beltway race in person. And he jumped right into the whole thing.
1: Yeah.
0: Right into the whole thing. It was awesome. But I don't even remember how far back that was.
2: That was a year ago, last April.
0: Was it really?
2: Mm-hmm.
0: Wow. Yeah. No, it's crazy. Crazy.
2: So yeah, and like you said, yes, people were aware of what he radioed in at Watkins Glen.
0: Right.
2: No one knew that he collapsed. Well,
0: until it
2: close
0: came
2: to
0: out.
2: Him.
0: Sure.
2: No one knew he collapsed Wednesday. But to see he's hospitalized yesterday around 11 or noon, and then like you said, within 5-6 hours, he's passed away. incredible

0: jolt.
1: Yes.
0: When people were concerned enough hearing that
1: he
0: going to be
1: sick
0: at the Coca-Cola 600 after winning the truck race at Dover this past weekend.
1: Unbelievable. Unbelievable. So sad. So sad.
0: It really was.
1: How many kids?
2: Two.
1: Two kids,
2: 11,
1: right?
2: 11-year-old boy and then a 4-year-old little girl.
1: Didn't his son just recently have a birthday?
2: Yeah, he posted about it.
1: Yeah, just recently had his birthday. Yeah, no, it was crazy. Am I going to line two? I am. Hi, Elliot, good morning.
3: Hey, what's up, Elliot?
1: Hi, who's this?
3: My name is James.
1: Yes, James.
3: For privacy, for my brother. Hey, my brother works down at RCR. He did pass out on Wednesday in the sim.
1: Right.
3: They had to revive him in the sim. He pretty much didn't come back from that.
1: So they had to, paramedics had to come out to the simulator?
3: Yeah, they had to do CPR and everything on him, from what I'm gathering and told.
1: Right.
3: But he had been sick before Watkins Glen, and they're thinking it's a missed case of pneumonia.
1: Right. Mm. Man, God, that's rough. That is rough.
3: He has been fighting it, and, you know, he's a racer at the end of the day. He raced almost every day in short tracks and all that other stuff. But you got to think about it. People saw the side of Kyle Busch that they saw on TV because that was his job. He's passionate about racing. You know what I mean?
1: Right. Oh, and yeah. He was one of those guys.
3: You got to know Kyle. He was amazing.
1: Oh, very nice guy. No, that's fine. He was very, very nice guy. Very nice guy. Always, always very kind when he was on with us. But I was going to say, and I mean this in a positive way, he was one of those guys where it was, like, he was a racing junkie. He was, like you said,
3: he would
1: be one of those guys you would hear about and be like, okay, well, we raced on Sunday, off Monday, drove some short track, dirt track, you know, on Tuesday, did some other street event on Wednesday, showed up at a racetrack on Thursday. He was like one of those guys that was just like a junkie for racing.
2: Yeah, he was a racer, but he was a fan too.
1: Oh, in a big way. In a big way.
3: Born and raised. Yeah, he's like Carl Larson and, you know, Ryan Preece and all the rest of them, the new host of our kid. They're racers. That's where they come from.
1: Yeah. No, it's very, very sad.
3: It's a huge loss all around, yes.
1: Yeah, so sure. I'm sorry for your brother and, you know, everybody who worked with him down there. That's horrible. Hey, James, I appreciate it. Thank you, my friend. Thank you, sir.
3: Hey, not my face.
1: Hey, smell it good. We'll talk to you later. So I'm sure we'll get more, obviously, over the next couple of days.
0: The Coca-Cola 600 is going to be heartbreaking.
2: Yeah.
1: Oh, I was just going to say, leading up to that, like, he lives in North Carolina. I mean, he's a Vegas guy, but, like, all those racers are out there. Even the Hurricanes last night before the Hurricanes-Canadians game, they did a big moment of silence.
2: Oh, that's nice.
1: For Kyle. And then I was just going to lead into that. God only knows what the Coca-Cola 600 is going to be like on Sunday.
2: Yeah.
1: I can't even imagine what that's going to be like. Oh, my God, it's going to be horrible. Horrible. But I guess NASCAR did come out and say they're running the race.
0: Yes.
1: So the race will take place. But yeah, I can't even imagine what those tributes will be like. So anyway, let's do this. We do have a bunch that we have to get through today. So give me a quick break. We'll come back. We'll lay everything out for you next.
4: Why do these moments never get old, Kyle?
5: Because you never know when the last one is.
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8: Road conditions continue to look good this morning. The interstates remain clear, and there are no collisions or any other concerns to report on the roads in the region causing any delays. With traffic, I'm Keith Snyder.

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right, we got a busy one today. We do have a ton of stuff we got to get through. 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Now, what are you winning today? Simple. I have bleachers tickets for you, coming up here in just a little bit, so I will give you those. Cash, 7:30, 9 o'clock. That's Elliot, the morning's hundreds a day. Iration tickets, once we get to dirt. That show's next week at the Fillmore. So you'll win those tickets. We'll also give you a case of beer. I have an Elliot in the Morning promotional announcement. We will do that at 7. So about 50 minutes from now, we'll give you a brand new Elliot in the Morning promotional announcement. Of course, you can keep up with everything going on. There's so much stuff going on. Facebook, X, Instagram, at EITM Online. And it's Memorial Day.

0: Diane.
1: Let's get into some news, please.
2: Starting out with a tragic story coming out of Spotsylvania County, Virginia today. An infant has died after his mother accidentally left him in her hot car earlier this week. The mother called police saying that she realized she'd left her two-month-old baby boy in his car seat all day while she was inside her work building. So she went to work at 9 o'clock in the morning, and when she left work at 5, she discovered him laying in his car seat.
1: Wednesday. It was 97 degrees outside on Wednesday.
2: Yeah. Police responded. They said they essentially, Drew Wilder did the story yesterday afternoon and said they essentially created a motorcade blocking off side streets so they were able to get the baby from Spotsylvania County to the Mary Washington

0: Washington Hospital as quickly as possible. But they said despite their best efforts, the baby still ended up passing away. So now she is looking at charges as police continue to investigate. And they said, you know, every time this happens, it's the worst possible thing that a parent has to go through. But they say there are things that you can do to sort of give yourself a reminder to always check to make sure that your baby's not in the back seat.
1: Still in the back seat, yeah. Right.
0: Yeah. They said anything from always putting your work bag or your badge to get into work in the back seat, even a stuffed animal. They said even hold a stuffed animal in your lap while you're driving just to remind yourself when you're getting out of the car, because it's people are rushed and hectic. And
1: no, because you do. You hear the story and you go, Jesus Christ, how do you not know your kid's in the back seat?
0: You say, how can that happen? But
1: right. But, I mean, I totally get
2: it. It happens all the time.
0: Yeah.
2: And the charges are usually dropped.
0: Yeah.
1: Yes.
2: So it's interesting that they're so quick to come out with these charges.
0: Mm-hmm.
1: Right.
2: When the investigation is still underway.
0: Yeah.
1: True. So, yeah, we'll see what happens. Aren't there also some cars that have a, like mine doesn't, but aren't there some cars that have like what, you know, like when you turn your engine off?
0: Yeah.
1: Like sometimes
0: a reminder.
1: Where it'll say like, check the back seat, check the back seat.
2: A CX-5 does that.
0: Really? Yeah.
1: Say again?
0: Mine does too.
2: The CX-5 does that.
1: Oh, does it really?
0: Yeah.
1: Oh, wow.
0: Just a little notification that'll pop up just to remind you. So again, we'll continue to follow to see where the charges in this case go in Spotsylvania County. Meanwhile, in Southern Maryland, a school resource officer working at Great Mills High School notified by school administrators that a student had apparently threatened to stab a teacher. So the school resource officer went in to investigate. They searched the student and did find a pocket knife in the student's pants pocket. Thankfully, they were able to confiscate it. Nobody was hurt. And the 15-year-old is now charged with possession of a dangerous weapon on school property, as well as disruption. They were released to their guardians. So the St. Mary's County Sheriff's Office said they continue to work with the public schools to help to maintain a safe learning environment, not only for the kids, but for the staffers as well. They got him. We had been talking all week about the guy who tossed that keg into the plate glass window at Georgetown Cupcake.
1: Oh, the Georgetown Cupcake guy.
0: Yep,
1: they arrested him yesterday.
0: 28-year-old
1: What's
0: man.
1: What's his name?
0: Charles Joseph Ali.
1: He
0: is from Rockville. Yeah. So he has now been arrested and charged with felony destruction of property. And they're still trying to figure out, I guess they're going to try to put formal charges against him for that other incident that had happened a couple of weeks prior that they were trying to link him to.
1: Kristen, what are you doing? No, there's a spider. All I know, Kristen took her croc off and she's banging on the window. All right. So wait, he didn't turn himself in. Like they tracked him down on the video.
0: No.
1: Idiot.
0: I mean, we knew that with the clarity of the images
1: that
0: it was only a matter of time.
1: Did Charlie release a statement? Was he like, I was just hammered or anything? Nothing. I didn't see anything out of him.
2: I did not either.
0: No. So we'll see if there's other charges coming against him for that other incident that had happened as well. Two people now stand accused of stealing some $10,000 worth of items, including Legos and appliances, from a bunch of stores throughout Fairfax County. These go back to December of last year, and actually just within the past couple of weeks. 43-year-old woman and a 31-year-old man facing larceny and other charges for this series of retail thefts. They were taking merchandise that ranged in price from $450 to almost $2,000 from stores throughout the Mosaic District, the Skyline area, Seven Corners, and in the Chantilly Shopping Center. They are looking to see if there are more charges that are coming against them. Also, another recall to pass along this morning. Honda is recalling 60,000 vehicles because the rearview camera display either becomes distorted or goes completely blank. These are certain models of the 2024 and 2025 years of Honda Prologues, as well as the Acura ZDXs from model year 2024. They said you need to make sure through the NHTSA website that yours is not one of the ones that is recalled, or Honda customer service can help you out with the fix to get you rolling again. In Toledo, Ohio, a kindergarten graduation ceremony went awry, turning violent when a fight happened over seating broke out among the parents.
1: I'm sorry, this was for kindergarten.
0: They were doing rehearsals, and
1: right.
0: I guess the kids were in another part of the school building when somebody started to be like, well, you know, I need more chairs, and they started moving chairs, and people were already seated, and then they started jawing back and forth. One person ended up having to go to the hospital with a head wound.
1: over a fight mm-hmm. at the kindergarten graduation.
0: One woman arrested, another person was hospitalized. They said the kids were downstairs
1: rehearsing. That's embarrassing.

0: when the fighting started over seats. They are not sure when that graduation ceremony for kindergartners is going to be rescheduled.
1: By the way, you can also cancel it.
0: Yeah.
1: But that's great. Come on. For kindergarten?
0: Yep.
1: Please.
0: Lots to do this weekend, even though the weather is less than ideal. You've got hometown holidays that's happening in Rockville. Also happening this weekend, Arlington National Cemetery is going to be hosting their Flowers of Remembrance Day. That happens on Sunday from 8 a.m. until 4:30 p.m., where members of the public are invited to place a flower at the Tomb of the Unknown Soldier. And there's also a portion of the program where you're actually able to meet and speak with a tomb guard. That's pretty cool.
1: That's cool.
0: Yeah.
1: That's very cool.
0: And then Monday, the annual Memorial Day observance in the Memorial Amphitheater. Go to arlingtoncemetery.mil for all the information you need.
1: Hey, what are neighborhood pools doing this weekend?
0: Ugh.
1: Like, those have got to be open.
2: Yeah, they are. They have Juliana Valencia out.
0: She
2: at
0: was saying how cold she is.
2: This morning, she's freezing.
0: Yeah.
2: It's a ridiculous spot.
1: Wait, so what is she doing? Oh,
0: she does the jump into the pool thing.
1: Right. This is her polar plunge.
0: Right.
1: So wait a minute.
2: She was a college swimmer.
1: Yes, she was. Yes, she was. So the she's out at a pool jumping in. Great bit.
0: She's ready to go. In the rain. In the cold rain.
2: They asked Rachel Myers on 12 on Your Side about outdoor plans, and she said this morning, hopefully they're not until Thursday
0: of next week.
1: Yeah. By the way,
0: although they were saying like Sunday is like a 40% chance and maybe a little sun for the afternoon on Monday.
1: Maybe.
2: Well, I'm jumping into the pool when it's 60 degrees.
0: Yeah.
1: By the way, what 12 on Your Side should send Macy to the pool. I've seen her bathing suits. Send her to the pool and let her jump in. Woo, man.
0: The news was shared online yesterday that Alex Rodriguez and his fitness trainer girlfriend Jacqueline have ended their relationship after several years together.
1: She's dumb. Why would you end that relationship with A-Rod?
0: Oh, but it's all the, oh, we have the utmost respect for each other and remain good friends.
1: Right. No, trust me, A-Rod will be fine without her.
2: Because he's got Coldplay.
0: Moving on to sports, Eagles linebacker Nolan Smith Jr. arrested for speeding and reckless driving in Georgia. He was clocked going 135 miles per hour in a 70 mile per hour zone.
1: Brother was moving.
0: Just before 11 o'clock at night, he posted bond. He was released, so he'll be back in court in mid-July. The NHL playoffs last night, the Montreal Canadiens take game one of their series against Carolina.
1: Keep in mind, Carolina scored 30 seconds into the game.
0: Yeah.
1: It may not have even been 30 seconds. Like, they scored quick. Slavin scored quick. And then right after that, Montreal came back. Gold Caulfield scored. And then Montreal poured it on. Remember, that's Carolina's first loss yet.
0: Yeah.
1: In the
0: and how many
1: the
0: weeks
1: playoffs.
0: Is that?
1: Since the beginning of the, when did the season end? April?
0: Yeah.
1: When we get to this part of the playoffs where you start getting into the conference finals, that's where I start getting really pissed at the Capitals. Like, we should still be playing.
0: Right.
1: Like, if it feels like the regular season ended forever ago, and we're only halfway through the playoffs. But yeah, Montreal poured it on last night. So we'll see. That's game one.
0: More hockey tonight. Game two for the Western Conference Finals with Colorado and the Vegas Golden Knights. That's at 8 o'clock tonight on ESPN. In the NBA playoffs from yesterday, the Knicks beat the Cavaliers 109-93. So they are up 2-0 in that final series. Tonight, game three in the West with the Spurs and the Thunder. That series is tied up at 1-1. Also, the Nationals falling to the Mets last night, 2-1. They're in Atlanta for a weekend series against the Braves. Tonight's game is at 7:15.
1: Did Acuna get jammed up yesterday?
2: Yes, thumb got him pulled from the game and replaced by Eli White.
1: And he just got back.
2: He did. He did. I don't love this new, can't say it's new, but this narrative of him being a glass jaw.
1: Right.
2: Hopefully, the x-rays were negative. They did him during the game. It was just a weird delay in the game. Then Booth was trying to figure out what they were looking at, and it turns out it was his thumb, but I haven't seen an update this morning.
1: Yeah, I just saw that he got that he came out of the game, and I was like, I think he came back on Tuesday.
0: Yeah.
1: And now he's already back out.
2: Maybe he was playing with that bobblehead too much. My friend Joe, who, sorry, Kristen, beat you to the messaging about the Alan Jackson
1: bobblehead,
2: inner tube bobblehead. He said that he wishes it wasn't a midweek game and I could come down to get that. And I wanted to write back, no, because you'd have to give me yours for Kristen. You don't want that. If you

0: want that.
1: Orioles home this weekend, taking on the Tigers at Camden Yards. That is just after 7 o'clock this evening. And obviously Sunday, a very, very busy day of racing. It's the 110th running of the Indy 500, the NASCAR Cup Series running the Coca-Cola 600 at Charlotte Motor Speedway. That's a 6 o'clock start on Prime.
2: Right. And then you have the F1 race, which is normally you get the Monaco Grand Prix.
1: Right.
2: So normally you go Monaco into Indy into the Coca-Cola 600. But because F1 changed their scheduling up and they had race delays and all that other stuff, it's the Canadian Grand Prix in Montreal.
1: Right.
2: But that's at like 4 in the afternoon. So you don't even get like the early Monaco race. If you wanted, in years past, you get racing
1: all
2: from
1: day.
2: Like 8 o'clock in the morning until 9, 10 o'clock at night.
1: Mm-hmm.
2: So you don't even get that. So it's weird just with the F1 race. I think the F1 race, if I'm not mistaken, is at like 4 in the afternoon.
1: Yeah.
2: So kind of in between the two. And what's the lady's name who's trying to pull off double duty?
1: Catherine Leggy.
2: Leggy.
0: Leg. Hobie corrected you last time. It's pronounced Leg.
2: Leg. Oh, is it really?
0: Yes.
2: Oh, Catherine Legg.
1: Sorry.
2: Well, whatever.
0: Thank you, Hobie. He's always looking out for the female drivers.
2: Yeah.
1: If that's one thing he's known for.
2: He was there for Danica. You know that.
1: That's a look at news and sports.
3: Elliot in the morning.
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2: On I-195 northbound before Laburnum Avenue, be aware of an accident causing a slight delay, and there's another wreck west of Broad Street near North Lombardi Street. With traffic, I'm Keith Schneider.
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0: White. 866-2-ELIOT. 866-235-5468. Hi, Elliot in the morning.
1: D-Dog.
0: Hey, who's this?
1: Hey, this is Travis. How are you?
0: Travis, I am doing fantastic. Where are you calling me from, sir?
1: I'm in North Beach, Maryland.
0: Excellent, excellent. You got big Memorial Day plans?
1: I'll be working the whole weekend.
0: Are you serious? Come on, dude. It's the kickoff of summer.
1: Dude, I work in Old Town Alexandria. It's going to be a big thing, and I'm working, man.
0: What do you do, if you don't mind my asking?
1: I'm a restaurant manager.
0: Oh, really? Which restaurant? I've probably been there.
1: Well, you have been there. I saw you recently, but I'd rather not disclose.
2: Oh.
0: Gotcha. Gotcha. All right. I have. You know what? Thank you for appreciating my privacy. All right, dude. Well, listen. I am going to give you. Well, I'm going to give you a couple things. Number one, I'm going to give you tickets to go see Bleachers. That show is going to be Friday night, June 12th, Merriweather Post Pavilion. Brand new Bleachers record out today, by the way. Also, I am going to give you a case of beer from our friends at Lone Oak Farm Brewing Company. So you'll get a case of beer to go along with that. Dude, I hope it's busy over the weekend. I hope it's a good rush anyway down there for the restaurant. Hold tight 1 second. Happy Memorial Day weekend.
1: Thank you, buddy.
0: Hey, you got it, man. Hold on 1 second for me, please. And then let me go to line one. Hi, Elliot in the morning.
3: Good morning.
0: Hi, who's this?
3: Hi, this is Glenn calling from Arlington.
0: I'm sorry, what is your name?
3: My name's Glenn.
2: Glenn.
0: Glenn. Oh, all right. Hey, what did you end up doing last night?
3: I watched the Colbert Report finale last night.
2: Oh.
0: I only saw clips.
4: Oh, the Late Show. you still love the Comedy Central days. I get it.
0: I only saw clips of the, it doesn't matter. I saw that McCartney was his last guest. And then McCartney saying that
4: was supposed
0: cool.
4: to be the Pope.
0: Yeah.
4: The Pope wouldn't come out of his dressing room.
0: No, well, not with that Chicago style hot dog. Hell no. Glenn, am I saying your name right?
3: Yeah, it's a men's name, so I think it throws people off.
0: There's a lot of famous female Glenns. Glenn Close. Anyway,
2: there you have it.
0: all right, a couple of things. Let's get you your tickets to see Bleachers, so you will see them in concert. I'm also going to give you a case of beer from Lone Oak Farm Brewing Company. Hey, what do you do for a living?
3: I work for a union.
0: Which union?
3: The union for all of the Foreign Service.
0: Oh, that's cool. Hey, so two things. Number one, Diane, write down union. I read something yesterday where there's a union that exists I've never even heard of. I've never even heard of, but I'll get to it at some point. Write down union. Mm-hmm. Hey, Glenn, let me ask you this. At work, do you get a lot of crappy emails at work from managers?
3: You know, we do get a lot of really spirited emails.
0: Spirited, like angry emails?
3: Oh, yeah, they've got a lot of feelings.
0: Are you serious?
3: Yeah, I think it's par for the course. It's kind of like customer service.
0: You know, I read something yesterday, and I couldn't believe it. I could not believe it. And maybe we're spoiled because it doesn't happen here. Does this sound right? A third of employees. So think of everybody that works in America. Think of everybody that works.
2: Yeah.
0: One in three receive at least one rude email every day. They call it workplace incivility. Doesn't that seem high? One in three people gets and when I say rude, I don't know how to describe incivility other than like it's an email that you read.
2: Yeah.
0: I was reading about some people, they were like, that's it, I'm not dealing with this. And they quit.
2: From coworkers.
4: Internal.
0: Yeah, yeah,
4: that's
0: no, not.
4: Key.
2: Okay.
0: Yeah,
2: because
0: yeah,
2: it could
0: not
2: just be somebody from the general public.
0: Oh,
2: being an act.
0: Well, then, yeah, I get that. That's no problem. I'm talking internal email from like a manager, a boss, like a team member or something like that. Hmm. That's ridiculous.
4: And they quit over these messages?
0: Well, some do. Not everybody does. Some
4: not
0: do.
4: Over, I guess. And I don't mean they quit over the email. They quit because of the email.
0: Yes, yeah. because of the email.

0: email that they receive, they'll just say, you know what, I'm not dealing with this.
1: I'm
0: and
1: done.
0: they end up quitting, and then they're done. One in three. I wouldn't be able to deal with that.
1: I'm trying to wrestle with that number in my head.
0: Every day they get one.
1: Is for some people that number going to seem low?
0: No way.
1: If it's just a hostile workplace?
0: No, there's no way.
2: Oh, getting like multiple emails like that a day per person?
0: There's no way. I can't believe that it happens every day for some people. I would never be able to deal with
2: He's
0: that.
2: Right, so though. There's plenty of toxic workplaces.
1: You'd be the person who quits over it, then.
0: I don't think I would quit. I'd get fired.
2: Oh, because of you retaliation.
0: Yeah, yeah, I would respond. I think I would get fired.
1: Wasn't it just last week when I read everybody your reply all to John's death?
0: The, oh, yeah.
1: Yes. You love a reply all.
0: I do. I do love a reply all.
1: But are these rude emails to a group where you're then targeted in the email or singled out?
0: That they didn't say. Like, they didn't say if it's like, hey, team, and then they kind of go through and they talk about, like, I don't work is slacking, especially you, Deborah, or like whatever it is. Like, I don't know if it's that or if it's just to them, but it doesn't even sound like it is for, you were late to work or you missed a deadline for something. And they're like, hey, come on, Sarah, get your stuff in. You know, it just sounds like it could be for anything.
1: Mm-hmm.
0: Kristen, will you find me somebody who gets regular internal email? Glenn, are your emails internal? Like where you said you get one every day, or are they like customer based?
3: No, it's customer based. I have a good team.
0: See, I figure most people would say that. I figure most people would, one in three seems really high. I know I didn't give the number, Kristen. I'm doing it now. 866-2-ELLIOT, 866-235-5468. Yes, I would like somebody who gets, and it doesn't have to be every day. It could just be you get them on the regular.
2: Yeah.
0: Once a week. Even once a week, I would be furious.
1: So you don't even think you can find someone that's
0: done
1: that?
0: That seems high.
1: So forget, that seems like a low bar. You sound as if you're incredulous to the idea that someone would quit because of an email's contents.
0: A little bit of both. Like, yes, I do find it hard to believe that somebody would go, well, you know what, as per my last email, that's mm-hmm. the last one, that you would quit over it. I can't believe that people get them every day. I can't believe that somebody would get it every week.
1: I'm not on board with that. I feel like...
0: You think there are people that get those emails every single week where it is just a dick email?
1: Mm-hmm. Yeah, but the word was rude. So
0: incivil. Uncivil? What's the word?
2: Uncivil.
0: Uncivil.
1: So, but going back to the rude word, which was the way the emails were described.
0: Right.
1: That is up to interpretation that like this decorum, this professionalism wasn't maintained in the messaging. It doesn't have to be a mean email. It can just be one that's not written properly.
0: Like with a spelling mistake?
1: No, not grammar or spelling.
0: No, but just one that is, or is it misinterpreted? Is it misinterpreted?
1: Oh, because they're adding tone to it?
0: The, hey, get your report in, Carol. Yeah, like, I don't even know. Anyway, Glenn, hold tight 1 second. Have a great Memorial Day weekend and enjoy Bleachers, all right?
3: Thank you so much.
0: Hey, you got it. Hold on 1 second for me, please. Wouldn't most people just snap?
2: No.
1: You just said you're not sure that people are quitting over emails. You think
2: people still gotta work
1: within the email? Their response is just bad. Like when you say snap, to me, snap means they're done. They walk out.
0: Oh no! Like can't help themselves and respond.
1: Yeah, that's not snapping.
0: The
1: snapping would be making a scene.
0: To write back and go like to write back something dickish immediately. That you know what they said the other problem is with getting uncivil, rude emails.
2: Mm-hmm.
0: If they were just rude to your face, you'd be better off.
2: Yeah.
0: Yeah. because you can't keep rereading and rereading.
1: Yeah, there's no paper trail.
0: And well, forget even the paper trail, but like you're trying to digest this email that you got.
2: And then you go back and reread it, and you get more and more angry.
0: I just got home and I'm like, I can't believe that I got to read this thing again. It lives with you. It lives with you.
1: Dylan writes, Elliot openly talks crap about people when he's mad. It's just as bad.
0: But, actually, it's not.
1: But he's saying not everyone has that way to communicate.
2: What, a microphone?
0: No, I could write emails to people. I could write emails.
1: You usually do bring a lot of your grievances to air.
0: Yes.
1: And that's what Dylan is saying.
0: Which is better.
1: But then more people in this office would be subject to your rude emails if you didn't just
0: vent,
1: criticize them on the air.
0: Right. Who's the last person I criticized on the air? I don't feel like it happens that often.
2: Is it Dustin?
1: Absolutely, Dustin.
0: Okay. Well, wouldn't Dustin rather that this is how it
2: hear
0: comes
2: it that
0: out
2: way
0: than for me to just write him an email?
2: In a curt response.
0: 3 times a week.
1: Let's see, Josh.
0: No, I don't go after Josh.
1: Dennis! Yes.
0: When did I go after Dennis?
2: Anytime there's a breaking news email.
0: Well, because he sends the breaking news email, he treats it like it's breaking news 72 hours later.
1: But you talk out of both sides of your mouth because you have...
0: But I like Dennis.
1: Those
0: no, but I do. I like Josh.
1: Of what Dennis is doing, and then other times you wonder what Dennis does. You can't have it both ways.
0: But I like all those people. I like Dustin. I like Dennis. I like Josh.
1: Well, just because it's a rude email doesn't mean that outside of work, these two parties don't get along.
0: Oh, I don't associate with any of them outside of work.
1: Not you and them.
0: Oh, yeah.
1: An example.
0: Where am I going, Kristen? Line 2. Hi, Elliot in the morning.
4: Hi, is it me?
0: Yeah, hi. Who's this?
4: Hi. I would rather not say.
0: Okay.
4: I have a toxic supervisor. Like I told Kristen when I called, I said, I'm currently looking for a job because of how rude this person is. She sends out Teams messages and everything is capital letters, exclamation point, exclamation point, exclamation point. She yells across the office. She sends obnoxious emails. Oh my God. It is just, and it is enough. And this is one person.
0: All right, a couple of things. Let me break it down for 1 second. The capitalized stuff, is that just her style? Like, for example, Scott Shannon, who did have a hot streak, but all of his emails were in all caps, but he typed everything in all caps.
4: No, this is just her trying to get her point across. Like, you know, you guys have to do this, or, you know, she'll tell you to do something, and then she'll also contact those people. She's a micromanager, and
2: workday hasn't even started. You're pissed off already.
0: But you said you're looking for a new job actively as we speak.
4: Hmm. Yeah.
0: So you're quitting over emails.
4: Over emails, attitude. Like every time this person is in an office, it is like the whole office mood just sinks to like a. We have so many nicknames for this person. I could go through the entire list. It depends on what office I'm in.
0: What? Give me one or two.
4: Ursula.
0: Okay, that's kind of a letdown. That's kind of a letdown.
4: I know. Well, we, in the one office, we call her the state, they refer to her as the queen, because
0: right.
4: Every time she walks in, like, everybody is supposed to, like, bow down,
0: like, kiss the ring. Exactly. It's like Dustin. All right. Very good. Very good. Hey, keep me posted on the job. Keep me posted on the job search, please. You got it. Thank you. Have a good Memorial Day weekend.
1: From Snapchat, didn't Elliot recently come in after a break and say, how do you recall an email? You did.
0: Yes.
1: You definitely did.
0: What was that for, though? What did I send that for?
2: You replied all to something.
1: It was technical.
0: No, I don't think I replied all.
1: You know, it was you started the chain. It was related to issues with technology.
0: Oh, that's right. It was the whole group thing.
2: Oh,
0: yes.
2: And you sort of spouted off and regretted it.
1: And that you alluded to on air, and that's obviously why that person remembers it. You've definitely sent emails during commercial breaks and not talked about them on the air.
0: Yeah, yeah. But I don't know that those would be considered, that they would definitely be considered rude. But warranted.
1: Kristen.
0: Is there a difference?
1: Go through his Outlook and call those people. This is from...
0: But you know what pisses me off? Can I tell you what pisses me off? Is I'll send those rude-ass emails. And I do. I do. That's fair. That's fair. On that chain, I do. But the people that I need the support from, they don't even respond. They don't even say anything.
1: So you
0: they,
1: then
0: they
1: have
0: say
1: to
0: nothing.
1: Send another one?
0: Like, well, I just... I sit there and go... Nobody's helping.
2: Or they do respond, but it's in a separate email chain.
0: But maybe they do. Maybe there's a bunch of extra ones. But it's like, I'll give you an example. Capucci, he's on that those emails. Mm-hmm. God forbid, once you pick up your hand and you type something.
1: Is he able to affect change for what you're asking for?
0: No, or anything.
1: Then
2: yeah,
1: you
2: then
1: don't
2: what's
1: need
2: the point?
0: Because he's higher up the food chain. Like, jump in and go, this is unacceptable. But I need to answer that.
1: I see.
0: Yes,
1: so you
0: I need to answer that.
1: You don't want tech support from him. You want just...
0: Any support.
1: Support.
0: Yes,
1: yeah.
0: Any of it. Yes. Can he affect change? Not with this, not with anything. I've never seen him affect change. But, well, it's true. But it would be nice if he jumped in and was like, yeah, you know what? This is a problem. But he doesn't. His thumbs are in his ass.
1: No, maybe they're on his phone, like Diane said, texting the rest of the people.
0: This a-hole going off again.
1: A DM.
0: Yes.
1: I have a coworker who works within my department who gets these emails from a different department almost every day, partly because I guess they miss their stuff or whatever reason it may be, but she has been in our department crying over these emails daily, showing us that she's very bothered by them.
0: Okay, that sucks. Like, you shouldn't cry at work.
1: Well, you're allowed to cry.
0: No. I'm not saying, like,
2: shouldn't be put in a situation where that's how you react.
0: I'm not punching down on the crier. However, your job shouldn't be that bad that you're crying at work every day. Like, you should find a new job.
1: But it sounds like it's the emails. It's the way these emails are sent and the way that the communication is going down. It's nothing else about the job.
0: And how are you supposed to deal with them?
1: You go to this listener's department and wail.
0: No, how would... Well, let me grab line 3. Hi, Elliot, in the morning.
5: Hello?
0: Yeah, hi. Who's this?
5: Hi. My name's Kelly. I wanted to talk to you about the internal email convolution.
0: Right.
5: I am part of a small aquatics company that for sure sends, like, very hostile emails to all of their employees all the time and convinces everybody that they're doing their job wrong. And, you know, most of the people who work for this company are like, well, we kind of thought we were okay at our jobs. What do you want us to do different? And it evolves rapidly. And I think that's part of the problem that you're getting at is, like, the higher up part constantly changes what they want. And the people lower down on the food chain are just supposed to, like, know
0: right
5: what they want.
0: Well, that's management initiatives, right? Like, every company has those. Those change every single day. But here's my other question. Has everybody just become accustomed to it? Everybody knows they're just going to get treated like crap. Like, I'm surprised, honestly, when you see 1 in 3 get them every day, I'm surprised there's not more people. Like, experts will tell you this is not the right resolve. I'm surprised there's not more workplace fights. No, I'm being serious.
5: Most people are just afraid to fight back because they need the job.
2: Yeah.
5: And they want to keep their job. And, you know, like, most people feel like they don't have the teeth to even come back with, even with, like, middle-level management on their side.
0: Right. Yeah, no, I get that. I understand that. But or maybe everybody's just gotten accustomed to it. Where it's just like, I know I'm going to get kicked. Who cares? F you. And who knows? I have no idea. I have no clue. But I couldn't deal with it every day. There's no way.
5: It's you probably couldn't.
0: I would get fired. I would definitely. But what would, so experts won't tell you. Thank you, ma'am.
2: Oh, is this your tip?
0: Yes, experts won't tell you that your response should be workplace violence. What will they tell you the correct response is?
1: Sounds like from just your firsthand experience, no response.
0: No.
1: Let him cool down.
0: Take it to live communication.
2: Oh, so actually go and confront the person face to face?
0: Instead of responding or saying, I don't like this tone, or just stewing, is to go
2: say... So you walk in and say, hey, your email really bothered me?
0: I don't think I understand this right.
2: Oh.
0: Yeah. And that maybe there is some...
2: Stupid!
1: What if they're not in the building, though?
0: Say again?
1: What if they're not in the building?
0: Call them.
1: Okay.
0: Call them.
1: That's fine.
0: Yeah, get on the phone. Get on the phone, Emma.
2: Like, I thought you were going to say, save all of these emails so you have evidence when you want to go for a formal complaint.
0: No, but they're saying, like, you may just be misinterpreting it.
1: Mm-hmm.
0: Like, they said there are people who lose sleep. Like, they get home and they're like, oh, my God, what am I dealing with here? It drives people crazy.
2: I get that.
1: Did we know that, so this is from Finch.
0: Right.
1: And this isn't from this past week, but I get rude emails on a weekly basis. Two Hall of Famers include someone telling me, I hope this makes you quit.
0: Wait, that's in the email?
1: There's a screenshot too.
0: I'm hoping this week will sour you on this new job and cause you to quit. That's from a manager?
1: Doesn't say. Doesn't say who it's from. Because clearly coworkers can also wish that their
0: brethren
1: leave the job.
0: By the way, if I got an email from Aaron that was like, I hope this email forces you to quit, I'd be like, just fire, don't be a pussy.
1: But even better, in another one, she was accused of violating the Geneva Convention.
2: What?
1: Something went down that this person considered a war crime. There's no context. Now, listen, a lot is redacted.
0: And I don't know what Finch does for a living, but I didn't know that she was...
2: I didn't know she was so powerful.
0: Yeah, like, is she running the war against Iran? I have no idea what she's doing. Is she in HR? Like, that's got to be horrible.
1: Well, we know she's not a teacher, and we've heard from a ton of teachers who are saying, one in three? Come on. All of us get these
0: teachers
1: daily.
0: Get them every day. Oh, you know, if I were a teacher, I would just send back. I'd Xerox my ass, and I'd send it back and just say, kiss it.
1: I thought you were supposed to talk to them in person.
0: I'd go to person, and then I'd show them my ass and
2: here's
0: say,
2: here's my
0: kiss
2: ass.
0: It. They do say companies are, like, if you're, like, they talk about how bad the job market is.
2: Yeah.
0: They, HR is the way to go right now, but nobody wants to work in HR.
2: Oh, really?
0: But HR has a ton of openings. A buddy of mine, his, somebody he knows just applied for a job in HR, assistant HR director at LaGuardia Airport.
2: Oh, boy.
0: Like, nope, I ain't taking that
2: job. Not a good time to come in.
1: From Instagram, when I get rude emails from the boss, I report them as phishing to IT.
0: That's great.
2: That's funny.
0: That's great. Now we're getting somewhere. Now we're getting somewhere. I like that. Line 4. Hi, Elliot, in the morning.
6: Hello, is this me?
0: Yeah, hi. Who's this?
6: No names right now, but I got really bad emails from work. They were holding meetings with my supervisors. And then after, they would hold a meeting with me separately. And after that, I would get an email telling me what the supervisors were telling me that I was doing wrong. And I really didn't get a chance to respond to it. This was going on for a year, every week.
0: A year?
6: Until a year. And then basically Christmas Eve is coming around. They asked me if I want to go to a Christmas party. I said, sure. But I had a meeting. So I went to the meeting. And they demoted me from those letters every week. And I didn't think anything of it.
0: Wait a minute. So they were like, listen, we're demoting you because of your performance over the last year?
6: Yeah, from those letters. But they would never let me get a chance to respond to the letters because they were holding separate meetings.
0: Mm.
6: with my supervisors, and the supervisors would say whatever they would want. And the only way I would get the emails every week to see what they would say.
0: What was your response?
6: That went on for a year.
0: What was your response when you got demoted? I know what mine would have been.
6: Basically, I had to hold my cool because, like Diane said, I need a job.
0: You need a job, yeah. So, I would have said, hey, guys, let me ask you something. How's my penis look? And I would have just whipped it out. No, but yeah, I get it. You feel no, I get it, but you feel stuck, right? You got bills to pay.
2: Of course.
0: You got a job that you need. I get it. Thank you, sir.
1: Follow up from Finch.
0: Mm-hmm. Yes.
1: No, these emails were not from higher ups.
0: Those are coworkers?
1: But yes,
0: God,
1: I am.
0: Got her coworkers. By the way, I found an employee who's hated by coworkers more than me.
1: But yes, I am way more powerful than people realize.
0: So was that from, did she get that email from Hegseth?
1: Was it a .gov address?
2: Hegseth.
1: Again, I can't, it's all blacked out.
0: Wait, so when she says she's way more powerful?
1: Mm-hmm. I don't know what that, I mean, I know what that means, but if,
2: or is that said with a little snark?
0: Is Finch Central Intelligence Agency? I mean, she's violating the Geneva Convention.
2: That's what I heard.
0: Where am I going, Kristen? Line 8? Hi, Elliot, in the morning.
7: Hey, good morning, class.
0: Hey, what's going on, dude?
7: So my company investigates and does workplace violence investigations for a lot of these things around the D.C. area.
0: Really?
7: And it is wild.
0: That sounds like, by the way, for somebody like me who loves office gossip. This sounds like a great job for me.
7: It is all or nothing, 100% or nothing at all. Like, we have clients that use us for, you know, nationwide companies that somebody sends an email and somebody feels threatened and report it, and then we're doing surveillance and doing background checks on the people and deep dives and then watching them for a few weeks. Or somebody makes a comment that most people wouldn't take as threatening, but in today's climate, they're like, oh, we need people in the office, plain clothes, blending in for 2 weeks, you know, armed in case something happens. So we get all of it, you know, from 0 to 100 every day.
0: Wait a minute. So your company, so let's say there's a legit toxic work environment and there's been complaints. Your company like has somebody who's like from corporate who's visiting
2: for 2 weeks.
0: You have to
2: be like a secret shopper.
0: And you're really just like an armed person in case it gets violent.
7: We've posed as construction workers for construction contracts going on at that same building where they wanted somebody to be there. We can use uniform security personnel. We can use, you know, plain clothes blended in like they're from corporate, you know, doing an investigation or you know, doing something from corporate in town. Whatever they need.
0: Oh, please hire me. Oh my God, that is amazing.
2: Have you ever been found out though? Like I'm picturing you if you show up on a construction site and they're like, hey Jim, can you give me a hand over there? And you're like, I have no idea what to do. You know?
7: Well, I mean, if my glasses with my nose and my big mustache don't throw me off, then sometimes, you know, we go in and, you know, it's more
1: Diane,
7: so at the very end,
1: stupid.
7: You know, when it's time.
0: But when you get, when you get some of the complaints, do you look at it and go like, okay, snowflake's angry?
7: Every day. It is, you know, people need to get beat up when they're growing up still, and then we wouldn't have as much. But, you know, it's every day we get them. And, you know, to answer Diane's question, every once in a while at the very end, or if we have to actually step out because the person that was fired or is, you know, being investigated comes back, then obviously we have to identify who we are and go the different route. But wow. I'd say 90% of the time it doesn't go that way.
0: That is, would people know the name of your, I understand you're not going to tell me the name of your company, but would people know what it is? Like, have I ever heard of the name of your company?
7: Probably not.
0: Are you guys hiring? I'll do it on the weekends. Honestly, this is the greatest job for me.
7: We literally have interviews today.
0: Wow. Get
7: Kristen and I'll give you my info.
0: Perfect. Hold on one second.
2: Is your side hustle?
0: My kid needs a job. This could be great. Wouldn't I be good at that?
1: Yes, absolutely.
0: That is right up my alley.
1: They'd probably warn you about overconfidence.
2: Yeah.
1: But if you're able to keep it muted,
0: right,
1: you'd thrive.
0: Yeah, that is honest. I just found my second career. All right. Quick break. We'll come back. Let's do some follow-up phone calls, please. 866-2-ELIOT, 866-235-5468. Any good stories from yesterday, last night, anything at all that you want to get into, doesn't matter to me. Also, I told you I have a big Elliot in the Morning promotional announcement. I'll make that part of it. So we'll do some follow-up phone calls. I'll give you our big promotional announcement. Quick break. We'll do all of that next.
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10: On I-195 northbound before Laburnum Avenue, be aware of an accident that has the left lane blocked, causing delays. With traffic, I'm Keith Snyder.
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0: Our yoga instructor challenged us to find inner peace. I found it faster than anyone. After 4 seconds, I stood up and screamed, "I found nirvana! I win!" 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
1: 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Alt 1021.

0: not doing it one more time. All right, we ready? Wow! We wind them up, let them go. I am happy to announce this could be awesome. This could be awesome. Oh, yeah. It's Elliot in the Morning's Baseball, Barbecue, and Beer with the Washington Nationals. So, Thursday, June the 4th. Let's make a note of that. Thursday, June the 4th. So, all next week, and then through Thursday of the following week. Thursday night, June the 4th, we are taking over Nats Park. Here's what you get. Dinner in the clubhouse, batting practice in the cages with live pitchers. Hard stop real quick. So underneath the, so like there's batting practice before the game, right?
1: Yeah.
0: Where you're out on the, where you're out on the field, right?
1: Mm-hmm.
0: But there's also batting cages that you don't see. So kind of back underneath, like where the seats are.
1: Okay.
0: There's batting cages back in there, right? And they have pitchers that throw in there for batting practice.
1: Mm-hmm.
0: You know where you see that a lot? You know where you see that a lot?
1: Mm.
0: All-Star Game, where they'll show like the next guy warming up.
1: Ow.
0: He's in the batting cages taking swings, mm-hmm. right? So we get access to those. So we'll take you back there. You'll take batting practice. The Nationals are going to give us live BP pitchers. That's freaking awesome. Also, a Q&A with Nats general manager Ani Colombi, which is awesome. That is great. And then we'll get to do all other stuff. Like, you get to take pictures out in the dugouts, stuff like that. The whole night's going to be fantastic.
1: Special access.
0: So, again, Thursday, June the 4th, we get to take over Nats Park. By the way, it's us.
1: Mm-hmm.
0: Like, it's not a game. There's no game there that night. It's an off night. So we have the park. We'll have dinner in the clubhouse. Thank you very much to Rocklands. Now, I haven't said anything to them yet. No, they know they're doing it.
1: Oh,
0: that
1: that's
0: part they know.
1: Kind of how you sounded.
0: No. I haven't said anything about really wanting those nachos, though, with the brisket on it.
1: Okay.
0: Yeah. I mean, they serve them at the park. They should be able to serve it in the clubhouse. But Rocklands is going to put out a big, massive spread for everybody to eat. By the way, like, can we not overlook eating in the clubhouse?
2: Again, this is unprecedented access for, I'm assuming, anyone who gets to join us.
0: Yes, and let me be very clear. When I say the clubhouse, I don't mean it's like, you know, like one of the VIP restaurants or like one of, like,

0: the Diamond Club right. or the President's Club. Mm-hmm. No. In the clubhouse. In the clubhouse. So, we're going to eat in the clubhouse. We're going to have a Q&A. I know I'm a baseball nerd, and I promise I'm not going to hog the whole thing. But that's pretty cool.
1: Hog the barbecue?
0: I'm definitely hogging the barbecue if they've got the nachos.
1: I was going to say, don't make that promise.
0: No. But to be able to sit and just over dinner have a conversation with the general manager of a baseball team.
1: Of course.
0: Especially one. And listen, I said this from the very beginning. I like what they're doing now. I like what they're doing now. So I look forward to it. I can't wait to meet Ani Colombi. I think that'll be awesome. How about batting practice? I'm going to take licks in the cage.
1: Live pitchers.
0: Yeah. It's not like going to a what you call it, like where they've got a machine throws
2: them. Simulator, yeah.
0: Yeah, no. There's a dude throwing me pitches.
1: Unbelievable. I can't believe they offered that.
0: Not done yet.
1: Or did you ask for that?
2: What do you mean, not done yet?
0: Oh, no,
1: and
0: because...
1: they granted your wish.
0: I also want to mention, I'm going to eat a lot of nachos. I'm going to need something to wash that down. Thank you very much to my friends Keith and Neil. Anheuser-Busch will be there with drinks as well. So, we got food, we got beer, that's the barbecue, that's the beer, and we got baseball, that's the Nationals. To answer your question, It was.
1: I wouldn't even have the guts to inquire about that.
0: Yeah, no. If I'm being honest, it was Jonathan. Jonathan was like, "We can do this," okay, and I was like, "All right, let's do it."
1: That just seems like such a big ask.
0: I don't know that you ask. I don't know that you ask for that.
1: But they gave it to you.
0: Yes, it's awesome. Now you have to win your way in, right? You have to win your way in. I will start giving you 4 packs of passes. Now, because, listen, I need you to be 21. Let's just start there, right? We're adults. So I need you to be 21. Starting on Tuesday when we get back in here. Early in the show, right around 6:20, 6:25, I will give you passes for you. I don't care if it's you and 3 buddies. I don't care if it's 2 couples. I don't care if it's a thruple and a friend. I don't care what it is. But you will get 4 passes for you and whoever you want to bring.
1: Mm-hmm.
0: And you have to be able to join us. Here's what I'm going to ask. You have to be able to join us June 4th at Nats Park. We get the park to ourselves.
2: That's awesome.
0: If you can't make it June 4th, then please don't try to win. Because I just don't want to take it from somebody. This is an unbelievable experience. It really is. I'm stoked. Thank you to the Nationals, by the way. They've been great about the whole thing.
1: I mean,
0: they've been awesome.
1: I understand expressing your appreciation, but that goes without saying.
0: Oh, yeah. No, totally. Listen, I love baseball. I am going to be in total Nerdville on June 4th.
2: Yeah.
0: So, again, we'll be in the clubhouse. Can I say something that I'm not going to say what it is, but just as a little teaser?
1: I don't know what you're wondering if you can say.
0: I know there's a special treat that everybody gets, but I don't want to say what it is.
1: Then no,
2: let people be surprised.
0: I want people to know there's a special treat
1: special
0: coming.
1: Special treat? How about everything you already laid out?
2: Yeah.
0: Yeah. Well, that's. I mean, listen. barbecue is a treat, right? Beer is a treat. But everybody's going to get a little special treat. So again, June 4th, we'll be at Nats Park. We'll be there with the Washington Nationals. We'll have dinner in the clubhouse. Live batting practice in the cages. Now, I did ask Jonathan, what if, like, not everybody's a Major League Baseball. Not everybody is James Wood, right? Not everybody, no, I'm being serious. Not everybody is just going to rip baseballs in there. And he's like, you realize these are professional, like, batting practice pitchers. Mm-hmm. Like, they're going to throw the ball so you can. Because at first, when he was like, we could do batting cages, I was like, okay, am I throwing? And he was like, no, like, there are people, professionals, who do this. Mm-hmm. So there'll be professional batting practice pitchers who are in there. Everybody will be able to hit. Everybody will be able to hit. May not be the most beautiful hit, but everybody will be able to hit. Mm-hmm. June 4th, we'll be at Nats Park with the Nationals. Baseball, barbecue, and beer. So thank you very much to Rocklands. Let's get those nachos. Thank you very much to Rocklands.
1: Elliot doesn't cheer for teams. Let's go nachos.
2: Let's do the nachos wave.
0: Hey! thank you very much to Neil and Keith. Thank you to everybody at Anheuser-Busch. And thank you to the Nationals. Thank you to GM Ani Colombi. I think it's going to be a blast. I think it's going to be a blast.
1: How can it not be?
0: And I will say this. So when I went down and met with Jonathan at Nats Park and just talking, and it was an off day. You forget how big a baseball stadium is
2: when it's empty.
0: When it's just you in the bowels of the of the stadium. Like, you forget how, like, going to a baseball game is special. Going to a baseball game is great.
2: That's you going to your workplace.
0: But when you get the perspective of, like, it's just me, and I'm in this massive stadium, it's awesome. I can't wait for batting practice. I have to assume, before somebody asks, I have to assume the Nationals will supply bats.
2: Bring your own bat?
0: I didn't ask. That just dawned on me. But yeah, they're not expecting us to show up with our own bats.
1: I don't believe so.
0: Because you know, softball guy will be like, I got a lot of hits in this one. That's right. I got a lot of hits in this one.
2: It's my lucky one.
0: So I'm assuming, I know that they're going to have the baseballs. Uh-huh. I'm assuming they'll have bats for everybody.
1: I am as well.
0: Yes. So don't worry about bringing it. Here's what you got to bring. Appetite, thirst, and a desire to be there.
1: And this is very important because a lot of people are asking.
0: Yes.
1: All of your guests, because it's four packs, you're
0: it's
1: plus
0: It's four
1: three.
0: Packs, yes.
1: Everyone needs to be 21.
0: Correct. Yeah. Everybody needs to be 21.
1: Oh, you're getting your lemonade guy voice ready.
0: I did a little bit there.
1: Yeah.
0: So yes, everybody who is part of your group of four needs to be 21. It should be a good group. There should be about 50 or 60 of us there, which is also huge. So we will start that on Tuesday. It's Elliot in the Morning's Baseball, Barbecue, and Beer. Thank you very much to Rocklands Barbecue and Grilling Company. Thank you very much to Anheuser-Busch. Thank you very much to the Washington Nationals. Thank you, Jonathan. And thank you, Ani Colombi, who I really want to be my new best friend. I really want him to be my new best friend.
1: You guys are about the same age.
0: I feel like he's done a little better in his life than I have in mine.
2: Just don't be extra around him.
0: What do you mean?
2: Like, too, like, you know.
0: Like, showing that I know baseball?
2: Yeah.
0: Yeah. No. And I'm not going to hog the whole Q&A. I'll be eating.
2: Not this way.
0: So again, all the info you need, you can find online. Facebook, X, Instagram at EITM Online. And listen, I realize there is a ton of stuff going on right now. But when it rains, it pours. And when you get an opportunity like this, you don't run from it.
1: Ladies who like baseball just posted on X, EITM is going to start running what may be the single greatest promotion next week.
0: Not wrong.
1: It's a goodie.
0: I'm very stoked. Very stoked. And listen, you don't have to be a diehard baseball fan. You can just like baseball. But man, are we going to have a good time. Every single part of it. I'm going to eat in the clubhouse. Which also means I'm going to spill in the clubhouse.
2: No, you're not.
0: Sorry about the cheese.
2: Don't do that.
1: And now he's trying to rub it in with his foot.
2: Right.
0: Great. Y'all steam clean, right? So, yes, we'll start doing that. Oh, here's the other thing I wanted to say. So we'll start that on Tuesday, early in the show, right around 6:20, 6:25. The following week, so this will go on for 2 weeks. The following week, that Monday through Thursday, we'll do it during dirt. Everybody who wins, you get a 4-pack of passes to join us. June the 4th, we'll be at Nats Park for Elliot in the Morning's baseball, barbecue, and beer with the Washington Nationals. Again, dinner in the clubhouse, batting practice in the cages with live pitchers, a Q&A with Nats GM Ani Colombi, cool pictures in the dugout. We're going to have a blast. We are going to have so much fun. Thank you, Anheuser-Busch. Thank you, Rocklands. Yes, Tyler.
1: To Kevin on Facebook, there is no athletic feat that Diane needs to accomplish before we leave. That's not this promotion.
0: Oh, Diane has to rake yard before we go.
2: All right. I spent all my luck.
0: Do you think you'll do well?
2: No.
0: You don't think you'll do well in the batting cages?
2: No.
0: Why not? Can I ask you this?
2: I can't remember the last time I swung a bat.
0: Doesn't matter. These are professional pitchers. Would you feel better? And again, and there is a special treat for people. However, would you feel better? I'll call Jonathan as soon as we get off today.
2: Mm-hmm.
0: Would you feel better taking BP in baseball pants?
2: No. I don't think the pants are going to help.
0: I don't know that I could get you the full uni.
2: No.
0: But would you feel better? Would you feel better? Like, I get you Dylan Cruz, his pants.
2: I wouldn't.
0: And you know I'm old school, Diane. None of this down to the ankle.
2: No.
0: I want him at the knee.
2: Knee sock.
0: And I want to see the stirrups. Absolutely. Oh, who's got the picture? Who's got the picture of the batting cages?
1: That's the DM, so no names.
0: Oh, yeah, I'm going to be in that. So is Diane.
1: That's very cool.
0: Wouldn't it be great, though, if we did walk Diane out to home plate and she's got to rip one 400 feet over center field fence?
2: Not happening.
1: It would not. What is the opposite of great? The worst? Yeah, that's what that would be.
0: So the winning starts Tuesday. As soon as we get back from Memorial Day weekend, we'll do it early in the show next week. We will do it later in the show during dirt the following week leading up to the 4th. The only thing I ask, it is special. It is special to be there. It's special access. It's something that you don't get to do. If you can't go, please don't try to win. Don't take it away from somebody that can. If you don't think you can make it, please don't. And again, all the info you need, you can find Facebook, X, Instagram, at EITM Online. So there's a lot going on right now. We got baseball, barbecue, and beer. We have free beer Friday. We've got Elliot in the Morning stickers. There's a lot going on. But when you have the smartest listeners in the world, they can keep up with everything.
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0: Exactly. All right. Well, now I didn't get to the other stuff I

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0: right, we got to get into some news right after that. I do have cash for you. It's Elliot in the Morning's Hundreds a Day. Give you some cash. Also, it's Free Beer Friday. Not only do you win cash, I'll also give you a case of beer. Thank you, Lone Oak. Give you a case of beer there. All summer long, we kick off Free Beer Friday today. All right, Diane, let's get into some news, please.
1: I think people are still just in such shock over hearing of the death yesterday of NASCAR's Kyle Busch.
0: I am, for sure. Of course.
1: Only 41 years old. We're still hearing about this undisclosed severe illness, how he had been hospitalized. He had to be revived after being found unresponsive after getting out of a NASCAR simulator that he had been working in earlier this week, taken to the hospital. And now
0: and the simulator goes back to Wednesday.
2: Yes.
0: Right. And then yesterday you heard he was in the hospital with a severe illness. And then literally just a handful of hours later, you started getting all the alerts that NASCAR's Kyle Busch is dead at the age of 41.
1: Survived by his wife, Samantha, and their two kids, his son, who had just turned 11 years old not that long ago, and his daughter, who is four. So they are expecting there to be a lot of somber remembrances coming up this weekend for the Coca-Cola 600.
0: Right. And a very, very nice guy in all of the interactions we had with him, whether it was the Beltway race or just interviews with him. Very, very nice guy. Very nice guy.
1: So sad, only 41 years old.
0: And then what is it? He is the winningest driver in NASCAR history when you look at all three series, which he ran in, obviously. The winningest NASCAR driver in the history of the sport. Yeah. Amazing.
1: Problems at the airports. Passengers on board a United Airlines flight apparently diverted. They were going to go to Guatemala, but got diverted to Dulles after an unruly passenger was found on board.
0: Better than Guatemala.
1: People were going to for vacations.
0: I'd rather go to Virginia than to Guatemala.
1: This flight left Newark and was on its way to Guatemala City, but ended up getting diverted to Dulles for the reports of an unruly passenger. They
0: didn't the person try to open the door?
1: Yes, apparently tried to open the door. They said that that person has been taken into custody after landing. And then people are still concerned, too. Flight bound for Detroit had to be diverted to Canada overnight after a passenger from the Democratic Republic of Congo had incorrectly boarded the plane amid the restrictions with the Ebola outbreak.
0: So they went to Montreal.
1: Yes. Saying they took divisive action on this Air France flight. So they said due to entry restrictions put in place to reduce the risk of the Ebola spread, the passenger should not have been on board that plane.
0: And didn't I hear Peter Stafford is the doctor who we keep reading about and seeing updates. He's got ties to Richmond.
1: Yeah.
0: And he's being monitored and kind of treated in Germany. I thought that the overnight update that I saw on him, like yesterday they were talking about he's eating. Mm-hmm. The doctors say they feel pretty optimistic. Like, obviously he's not out of the woods and he's not done being monitored or treated.
1: Right.
0: But they seem to say that they felt pretty optimistic about his condition and his prognosis moving forward.
1: Right.
0: Which is great news.
1: Differing reports coming out, too, since we're talking about airports. The sinkhole that developed near that runway at LaGuardia Airport has the goalpost, so to speak, keeps on moving. So now the latest is they're hopeful that they're going to be able to reopen today.
0: Right.
1: Although they had said yesterday, maybe not at all on Friday. We'll have to see.
0: Could be Friday. Yeah, could be at some point today. Midday tomorrow is what some of the reports are saying. But is it a, I guess it is a pretty busy travel weekend. So there may be some delay.
1: Yeah. Problems for a man in Fauquier County, Virginia, arrested after being accused of unlawfully having a baby fox and trying to sell the animal. According to the Fauquier County Sheriff's Office, 22-year-old Mason Griffith of Summerduck was taken into custody. All you want to do is hug that baby fox because it looks
0: hell no.
1: It looks so terrified in its little car carrier.

0: Courier.
1: Dude, it's a wild fox.
0: Apparently he caught it and decided he wanted to sell it. I didn't see exactly how much he was seeking.
1: Who would buy
0: for
1: it?
0: The baby.
1: Who's buying a fox? I'm being completely serious. Who's buying a wild fox?
2: There's a market for everything.
1: Somebody's going to buy that?
0: So now he's facing charges of the commercialization of wildlife and possession of a firearm by a person who's subject to a protective order. He was being held without bond.
1: Can I ask a question? Would I be shocked? What was it last week, maybe, or maybe early this week? We were talking about people who have deer as pets.
0: Yeah.
1: Would I be shocked to find out there are people who have foxes pets?
2: I would be shocked.
1: Yeah. Right. Like that doesn't like I'm shocked that anybody would have a deer, but at least that we've heard of. Nobody's got a fox as a pet.
0: Check the internet.
2: Buying it. I. It's not my pet. I just think it'd be cool to have for MDW.
0: Yeah, what was that account? Oh, yeah, Juniper the Fox.
1: Right, okay.
0: An account that I've followed for years on Instagram.
1: And it's somebody's pet fox?
0: Uh-huh. But the owner is always very vocal about saying, like, just because I do this, you should not do this. These are wild animals.
1: Yes.
0: That they'll pee wherever they want to.
1: Yes.
0: I mean, she'll show her hands where she's got bite marks all over her hands.
1: Stupid thing.
0: Happening at Dunkin' today, they are rolling out those 48-ounce beverage buckets nationwide. However, every store is only going to have 25 of them. This will give you 48 ounces of iced coffee or one of their refreshers. For reference, a venti iced coffee from Starbucks that you might be used to is 24 ounces, so two of those.
1: Right.
0: $12.99. They said that there's only going to be 25 of them at each store. That is part of their summer push that they're putting out today. News out of California, where authorities are investigating a double homicide involving a husband and a wife who were found dead in their house in the Coachella Valley. And a friend thinks the couple was murdered after they were scammed by a man claiming to be actor Tom Selleck. The wife was 79. The husband was 80.
1: Hold on 1 second. I was thinking of 48 ounces of coffee. Tom Selleck's not involved.
0: No. It was somebody impersonating Tom Selleck.
1: So
0: it's a romance scam.
1: Right.
0: It's a romance scam.
2: No, it's not. There's
1: It's a murder.
0: Well, there's
1: double
0: that.
1: Double murder.
0: Yeah, yeah. So they said
1: so
0: this
1: Tom
0: person.
1: So Tom Selleck, the guy claiming to be
0: person,
1: Tom Selleck. Blue Bloods.
0: A friend of the couple said they were constantly texting the wife every single day, text after text. And then they said that's when she started to send small amounts of money. So the friends tried to step in and say, listen, come on, you're being scammed.
1: It's not Tom Selleck.
0: No, obviously. But now that they're also trying to figure out, are these the people who are responsible or is this the person who is responsible for their murder?
1: Wow. Wow. I mean, we've seen romance scams, but that took a turn.
0: Exactly.
1: That takes a big turn.
0: Yeah. Moving on to sports, the LA Rams have signed Matthew Stafford to a 1-year contract extension that is worth $55 million.
1: Oh, my God.
0: That also includes opportunities to get up to $60 million in bonuses.
1: By the way, even if you don't hit your bonuses, that's still a good year. That's a good year.
0: So that'll tie him through the 2027 season. For the Rams, also.
1: His 2 years with the Rams gets him to $110 million.
0: Not bad.
1: It is amazing.
0: NHL playoffs continuing too. The Montreal Canadiens take game one of their series against Carolina, winning 6-2. Tonight, it is game two with the Colorado Avalanche taking on the Vegas Golden Knights. That's at 8 o'clock tonight on ESPN. Also, the Knicks beat the Cleveland Cavaliers 109-93 last night, taking a 2-0 series lead in the East Final. Also, Game 3 of the West Final tonight with the Spurs and the Thunder. They're tied up at 1-1. By the way, the Mystics are out west in Seattle to play the Storm. That game is on Sunday starting at 6 p.m. We were talking all about the big weekend of racing, sadly, with the news about Kyle Busch's passing. The 110th running of the Indy 500.
1: Is General Brandon going?
2: Yes,
1: doesn't he go? He goes every year,
0: doesn't he?
1: That's his thing.
2: He just wrote, do you guys want anything from Indy?
1: Do they have cool, I've never asked Brandon for this, do they have cool merch? No.
2: You're not going to get specific?
1: I don't have a driver. Like, I don't have an Indy driver. But do they have cool, like.
2: I'm putting in quotes. Elliot wants to know if.
1: Cool merch.
2: But
1: I don't mean like some, based on experience, some racing merch is a little over the top and gaudy.
2: He's brought us back some stuff in the past.
1: Yeah, no, but he

0: So yeah. He is going.
1: So, but you're saying what he's
0: cool merch.
1: Gifted you in years prior has not been cool.
0: No, I'm just asking if there's anything, like, this is the 110th running.
2: The NASCAR Cup Series running the Coca-Cola 600, like I mentioned, at Charlotte. That'll be at 6 o'clock on Prime. Catherine Legg attempting to do double duty, competing in both races. And then F1 is running the Canadian Grand Prix in Montreal. That's the one where all of the strippers are striking. Because they say that the Sex Work Autonomous Committee has announced the strike for the weekend that lasts through Sunday, demanding the abolition of the bar fee and more safe working conditions for the strippers, the exotic dancers in Montreal.
0: Right. So if you're going to be like in downtown Montreal, like Wanda's isn't going to be the same this weekend.
2: No.
0: It's going to be
2: too bad.
0: Yeah, it is. It's very sad.
2: Mm-hmm. Main draw of the French Open also getting underway this weekend. Taylor Fritz, Novak Djokovic on the men's side, and on the women's side, Aryna Sabalenka, Jessica Pegula, and Coco Gauff are all going to be playing this weekend.
0: Yeah, so everything starts officially on Sunday for the main draw. Everything else has been qualifiers, but everything starts on Sunday.
2: That's a look at news and sports.
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1: I-64 eastbound before Gaskins Road. Be aware of an accident that has the right shoulder blocked, and there's a crash Hull Street east of Richmond Highway, US 1. With traffic, I'm Keith Snyder.
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0: 866-2-ELLIOT, 866-235-5468. Hi, Elliot in the morning.
1: Hello?
0: Hey, who's this?
1: Oh, it's Tony.
0: Hey, Tony, where are you calling me from, sir?
1: St. Mary's County.
0: Excellent. Two things. Number one, I am going to give you $100 cash. Number two, I am going to give you a case of beer from Lone Oak Farm Brewing Company.
1: Fantastic.
0: So listen, you hold on 1 second. Have yourself a great Memorial Day weekend. Oh, hey, real quick, before I put you on hold. Where, etiquette question, where are you on PDA?
1: I'm fine with it.
0: Yeah, thank you. Thank you. So let me give you the scenario. All right, hold tight 1 second. Hold on 1 second. Etiquette question. Etiquette question in a second.

0: used to be in his underwear for this, and you could see like his pee move around.
1: Used to be.
0: Question for you. Question for you. The four of us are at dinner, right? There's a group of people at dinner. It doesn't matter, but just for argument's sake, it's the four of us, right? And like we're all sitting around a table, and I can see I'm looking one way. Diane may be looking the other way. Who's facing the couple? Me or Diane?
2: How about Diane?
0: Okay, so Diane and Kristen are on one side of the table. We'll be on the other side of the table. Behind us, but with an eye shot of Diane, Diane sees some heavy PDA going on with a couple who's sitting behind me, right?
3: Mm-hmm.
0: Now, the does it matter what the PDA is?
2: Yeah, I guess PDA can be just shouldering each other, playing footsie, canoodling.
0: Okay, can we not use 1920s
3: full on making out,
2: public sex?
0: Okay, they're not laying on a table having sex.
2: Is her head in his lap?
0: No, that would be aggressive.
2: I know,
0: dude. Oral at a restaurant table?
2: I think what we're establishing is it matters what they're doing.
0: Okay, she's just rubbing his chest, like. Oh.

0: just sitting there, and she's just kind of like rubbing.
1: That to you.
0: She's just kind of rubbing his chest.
1: Do we need to go over the objectifying of the human breast?
0: He has his hand up her skirt.
1: Oh.
0: Wow. Wow.
1: Now, okay, so we're closer to what I was wondering.
0: Right. No, well.
1: Than just the little tiny. Like,
0: in fairness, I don't know. Okay, stop, please.
2: Tyler's rubbing shoulders.
0: Stop rubbing shoulders. That, by the way, that's not PDA.
1: Yes, it is.
0: If I saw a woman sitting next to a man and she was just rubbing her shoulder
1: but
0: like that.
1: Kind of like in your neck laying on you.
0: No, that's not.
2: That looks
0: not
2: weird.
0: Looks, how about feels?
2: Yeah.
0: That's not PDA to me.
1: Yes, it is.
0: No.
1: Holding hands is PDA.
0: No, stop it.
2: I mean, by definition, he's right.
1: Yes.
0: Oh, okay. So now you have a problem with somebody, like Tyler.
1: So
0: would
1: now,
0: you
1: give me your hand.
0: Stop.
1: Give me your hand. Now we're just kind of like.
0: Okay, stop.
1: Teasing each other's palms.
0: No. Like a couple.
1: It's your fault. You said summer's the best.
2: Right.
0: A couple holding hands at dinner is not PDA.
2: That's not going to stand out to me. Where you said. His hand.
0: Although, if I will say this, if Jackie and I are sitting and she puts her hands out like I should hold them, I'd be like, "What happened?
2: What are you doing?
0: Like, what happened? Oh. What bad news are you getting ready to deliver to me?"
1: You guys forgot to say grace. But his hands were not atop the table.
0: No, his hands were up her skirt. Oh, that's what I was going to say. I don't know if it was just resting on her upper thigh. I don't know if it was just kind of.
2: When you said up her skirt, I didn't think his hand was at rest.
0: Some people do that. Like, you don't.
2: Just keep his hand warm?
0: You don't think you ever see somebody who just rests their hand on somebody's leg?
1: You do, but that's not what's going on.
2: No.
0: Well, I don't.
1: Because you said that up. She was rubbing his chest.
2: Yeah.
0: Yes, but just like this.
2: Okay.
0: Yeah. And I don't know if in her skirt or up her skirt, whatever you want to say, I don't know if it was just like back of the hand brushing or if it was, what's the other word I'm looking for? Like, what's this?
1: I think people, even over the radio, got that motion.
0: Yeah. I think if I tried that with Jackie, I would get a stop.
2: What are you doing?
0: But plenty of people are into it.
1: What?
0: Oh, yes.
2: Like exhibitionists?
0: No, not even exhibitionists. Like, they're not exposing themselves. But there are plenty of people. I bet, what do I call this?
1: Petting? Heavy petting?
0: This is petting?
1: Heavy petting.
0: No, this is heavy petting.
1: Where are you on the body for that?
0: That's back of the hand, just kind of brushing on the outside of the underpants. Like this. Yeah. What is, like, getting in those underpants?
2: Okay.
0: I wouldn't have to go very far to find somebody listening to this show that's either done it or had it done to them.
2: We've seen it.
0: Not. Okay, no, where? That wasn't at dinner. That was not at dinner.
1: It was a restaurant.
0: That's true. It was more bar than restaurant. Okay. That was at a Daytona 500 party.
2: Okay.
0: It was at a Daytona 500 party. Big, big DeWalt fan. Anyway, but that wasn't a couple sitting and having dinner.
1: No, they were not.
0: Do you say something? Well, obviously you say something to me.
1: Well, yeah, what's happening with our dynamic at our table?
0: Well, I would like to turn around. Yes, I'd like to.
2: You can't have the neck of an owl. You can't turn around, but you are going to get up and go to the bathroom real quick.
0: Oh, yeah. If you said, would you even say?
1: Not going to be that quick.
0: Would you even say?
2: If Kristen and I are witnessing this,
0: right.
2: Yes.
0: What are you saying?
2: Of course.
0: What are you saying?
2: You have to check out this couple behind us.
0: What are they doing?
2: I'll just let you see for your own
0: eyes.
2: No,
0: you would say he's up her skirt.
2: Okay.
0: You would say that.
2: Okay.
0: Diane, I know you.
2: Okay.
0: Now, if Tyler and I were on that side, I would tell you exactly what he was doing.
1: So you're asking not, do you say something to your dining group? Do
0: well,
1: you say
0: obviously
1: something
0: you
1: to the server?
0: Yes.
1: Or do you immediately ask the server for a manager? Do you not use the server as the middleman? Do you want to talk directly to a supervisor?
0: Or do you narc?
1: Isn't telling a person that works there in management narking?
0: Oh, wait, so you're going to tell the manager, hey, look what's going on over here?
1: if you're going to tell somebody, I feel
0: are you going to say anything to the couple?
2: No. No, if they're going to do that, I mean, in public, they have no shame. God knows what they're going to do to me. I don't need to get attacked.
0: Why is that shameful?
2: I don't need to get attacked at dinner.
0: Why is that shameful?
2: I think most people would think it's pretty shameful.
0: Why? Because two people are
2: why they can't express their love?
0: Exactly.
2: Okay.
0: Exactly.
2: Yeah.
0: Exactly. Just because you choose not to express yourself
2: Wait till dinner's over.
0: They may have been waiting on dessert. Where am I going? Line 6. Hi, Elliot, in the morning.
3: Hey, is this me?
0: Yeah, hi. What can I do for you?
3: Hey, well, I just got to say this for Tyler and Diane. Yes, hand-holding is PDA by definition, but at the same time, a tomato is, by definition, a fruit.
2: Okay.
3: You're not going to put it in a fruit salad.
2: Okay.
0: Thank you. You know what? Way to state that. Yeah, but you're not saying...
2: I'm not saying hand-holding doesn't bother me.
0: Then why does this bother you?
1: Elliot, come on.
2: He's up her skirt.
0: Sir, would that bother you?
3: Not at all. I've done it myself before.
0: What?
3: Yeah.
0: Have you really?
3: Around with a little PDA every once in a while. Yeah.
0: Hand in your boyfriend, girlfriend, wife? Like, what was it?
3: Girlfriend, wife, both. There's a club in Richmond where they have a night once or twice a year where voyeurism
0: Okay, that's different. That's like saying you saw titties, but you were at a strip club.
3: Well, that's once a year. That doesn't count for last weekend or last month or any other time.
0: Wait, so last weekend you had your hand in your up your wife's skirt?
3: It was our anniversary. We went out, had a nice dinner. We were in a private corner and we got a little antsy.
0: Were you at a restaurant?
3: Yes.
0: Did anybody say anything? I told you we wouldn't have to look far.
2: Or was it? Well, he said it was
3: a
2: private corner.
0: Okay, private corner.
2: Yeah.
0: It's a quiet corner. It wasn't its own booth. I mean, its own, like, sealed-off area. Wow.
3: This wasn't Applebee's at the bar.
0: Nothing wrong with that. All right, very good, very good. Thank you, sir. Thank you.
1: But if he doesn't want to include hand-holding in PDA, then... You can't keep using PDA to describe what this couple was doing.
0: Well, that's exactly what it is.
1: No, this was manual sex.
0: That'll get you horny.
1: I'm just saying, they are the extremes of the spectrum.
0: Right.
1: From the most innocent to we're getting closer to...
0: I was going
1: to
0: say almost.
1: But I'm just saying, then take PDA out of the equation for people who are just joining us. This is not what was going on.
0: What do you want me to say was going on?
1: Manual sex.
0: He had his hand up her skirt.
1: Yes.
0: Yeah.
1: Yeah.
0: Yeah. Am I going to line 10? Hi, Elliot. Good morning.
4: Hey there. Good morning.
0: Hi. Who's this?
4: This is Kelly.
0: Yes, Kelly. What can I do for you?
4: Me and my ex, we used to do this all the time. We would go to bars and we would sit at the bar, and he would grab my...
0: I don't know if the dump works.
1: What?
0: Josh, please get that. Wait, okay. You would touch his penis.
4: Yes. Okay. Sorry. Yes.
0: Yes.
1: But
0: yes,
1: like exactly. Over top his jeans?
4: No, he would unzip. And
0: oh my God! Yes,
1: yes, you will miss the setup.
0: How are you?
1: Because of the dump, they're sitting at a bar. That's important.
0: Yes. Yeah, okay, they're at a bar. He would unzip his pants, and she would touch his penis. Yeah,
4: yes.
0: Yeah,
4: yes.
0: Well, yeah.
4: Yeah, no, he would.
0: He would
4: full on expose, and then every time we went to the movie theater, the same thing.
0: Would he ever return the favor, or were you always doing the touching?
4: I was always doing the touching. I'm more of the, giver.
0: Right. No, that's fine. That's fine. No. Yeah. I thought you were going to say like, oh, no. Like I'm shy. I would have been, that would have been too much.
4: Oh yeah. No, I didn't. Nah, I didn't really need it.
0: Right. But
4: it was just the fun of seeing his reaction and all of that.
0: Right. And so you used to do this all the time?
5: all the time.
0: Wow. Did anybody ever complain?
5: No, but we were almost caught one time.
0: By who? By who?
5: By one of the patrons at a bar in Georgetown.
0: Really? What did they, they didn't say anything to you.
5: No, but it was just like I was in the middle of it and he came walking up and he was talking to us and I full on, you know, am in the process of doing that.
0: Yep. Mm-hmm.
5: And a guy just comes up and talks to us and we were like, oh my God. And I kept doing it though. I didn't stop.
0: By the way, I am going to guess, you said it's your ex, you broke up with him.
5: No, we broke up with each other. We were just going in wrong directions.
0: I gotcha. Because I would,
1: up, and then it was down, then it was up, then it was down.
0: I would never break up with you. I would never break up with you. No, that is like, what is that? You're a unicorn. Yeah, like that's amazing.
1: I can't believe it was only one time they were almost.
6: Yeah.
0: That because she's so stealth.
6: Discreet.
0: So stealth. Good for you.
5: Yeah, and we would be driving in his car because he had full tents, and he'd be like, take your top off or like take your bottom off. And then I would do that.
0: Oh my God.
5: While we were driving.
0: Wait a minute. So yeah, you would be driving. You would be driving. He would just be like, he'd be like, oh, hey, let's not talk too much. Elliot's on. But he would be like, hey, while we're driving, take your top off. And you would just take your top off and your boobs would be out?
5: Yeah. And then he would take pictures of it or video it. And then, now I will say that would be the time when he would give me pleasure.
0: You like to be photographed?
5: Yeah.
0: Right. And when he said, take your pants off, would you take your panties off?
5: Yep.
0: And then he would say like, smile. And he'd take a picture.
5: Yep.
1: Is there any chance a current partner is listening?
5: No.
0: But let me ask you this. But you like that part of it. You were like, oh, I like having my nude picture taken.
5: Yeah.
0: Are you a beautiful? Of course you are. I was going to say, are you a beautiful woman? But you would have to be.
5: Thank you.
0: No, because if you were ugly, you would be like, I don't want you to take a picture of my bagoon.
5: Yep. Nope. No, he has a whole archive of our excursions and things that we've done.
0: How long ago did you break up?
5: We've been actually on and off for like, I don't know, probably about 15 years. So
0: are you with anybody now? Not him, but are you with another man now?
5: No. Nope.
0: Would you, but if you got with somebody new, you wouldn't hesitate to do that?
5: Oh, I don't know. I'm old. I'm almost 50, so I'm just like,
0: Oh, I'm sorry. Did your hands fall off?
5: Yes. Now, with him, I would still do that.
6: Oh, but
0: you're
6: not somebody new.
0: You're the greatest person in the world. Wow. All right.
5: Yep.
0: All right. Very good. Very good. Hey, hold on for a shirt. Hold on for a shirt. I reward that.
5: Thank you.
0: Absolutely.
5: Yay.
0: Hold on one second. Oh, my damn.
1: Twice during her call, she, and now you're getting into it, but twice she made you put down your plate.
0: I know.
1: I don't think I've seen that happen twice in one call.
0: I didn't want to be rude and eat in the middle of that.
6: Thank you.
1: Like the other people at the restaurant. It was a bar and grill.
0: Wow.
1: It's going to be hard to top that.
6: Yeah. I bet a bunch of people just hung up. I can't compete with that.
0: I got rubbed over my jeans once. Oh, well, I'll hang up. Where am I going, Kristen? Line 3? Oh, my God. Hi, Elliot, in the morning.
7: Elliot, what's going on?
0: Hey, what's going on, dude?
7: Hey, so I got a story for you. I was in Leesburg last weekend with my wife and a couple friends, and we were going into this restaurant, and it was on that main drag. I think it's like King Street in Leesburg, and there's this restaurant, and it looks like it used to be a retail store. so you kind of, the front door is kind of set in, and then there's glass, like, display windows on either side as walking in.
8: Sure.
7: And they've converted those, and there's, like, two high-top tables on each side in this entryway. And it's broad daylight. It's maybe 3 p.m, and we're walking in, and there's a guy sitting at one of these high tops with his girlfriend or wife, whatever, and she's in, like, spandex or whatever, yoga pants, and he is just full-on knuckle shuffling it right in the window there, broad daylight, for all to see.
2: Yes.
7: And we walk, and my buddy nudges me, goes, "Get a load of that." And I was like, "Good Lord." And just, he was just, no embarrassment, no shame, just right over the pants and rocking and rolling, hey, broad daylight.
0: Was there any chance, like, did he not realize people could see from the outside?
1: Oh, great question.
7: No, I'm pretty sure he knew people could see from the outside. It's clear glass. Like, there was no, there was no tint. There was nothing in front of him. And they're in, you know, a bar top, like a two-top bar table with just a post and then two chairs. So, like, there wasn't even, like, a tablecloth or anything to cover or shroud any of it. It was
8: beautiful.
7: Just in there. People are walking in. Table for four, please.
0: Wow. And you didn't say anything.
7: No, I just got the table next to him and ordered a beer.
0: All right, very good. Very good. Thank you, sir. Thank you. That's what I mean. Nobody's going to say anything.
1: Now, the restaurant may say something to you.
0: The person doing it?
1: Yes.
0: Oh, yeah. No, mm-hmm. Yes. But that's why, that's on the restaurant. It's not on me to call it to the restaurant's attention.
1: If they're neighboring diners or drinkers are too worried about how unhinged this couple may be.
0: How unhinged? They're not bothering anybody but themselves.
1: Well, they're pretty comfortable in a public place doing this. So I would say that there's a lack of judgment.
0: Okay, for you. No, but I don't feel
1: it's
0: like
1: something you know could get you kicked out of.
0: Yes. Well, that is true. You might be asked to leave.
1: Business.
0: You might be asked to leave.
1: So that's why I'm saying if you're willing to do that, maybe the person who's at the booth next to you is not willing to confront you.
2: No.
0: No, as a matter of fact, an etiquette expert says you should not confront them.
1: Too unsafe
2: for your
1: situation?
2: Own, yeah, for your own safety.
0: Well, you don't know how it's gonna go.
1: Yeah.
0: You don't know how it's gonna go. Also, who are you to tell me how to live my life?
1: Okay, stop.
0: No. I'm being serious. That's,
2: they said you shouldn't confront them, but does it say go to a manager?
0: Yes and no. You don't go to a manager and say, hey, I don't like what that couple's doing. Because then that manager has to go over to that couple, and that couple's going to be like, which one of you narc?
2: No, you just say we've had some complaints.
0: About what?
2: We've had some complaints. That's what I'm speaking as the manager to the couple.
0: That's not how you handle it.
2: Hmm.
0: Here's what an etiquette expert says.
2: You just
0: say,
2: get out?
0: No. You go to the manager and go, hey, if you don't mind, I'd like to change tables. Why? Well, I'm just kind of uncomfortable sitting at this table. And that way, you're not pointing a finger at them. You're not making anybody. If the restaurant wants to confront them, that's on them. You have nothing. You're just asking to change tables.
2: Mm-hmm.
0: That's it.
1: And I feel like if it's good customer service, they're going to ask what was wrong.
2: Why?
1: So they can fix the situation.
0: I would just prefer not to sit here. That's all.
2: Hmm.
0: You don't have to say, oh, it's because that woman was just told to take her top off and she is. Yeah. That's all they say you should do is just ask to move tables.
1: And the couple is so engrossed, they're not going to notice that you...
2: I'm getting up, I'm carrying my drink to the three tables
0: away. A good restaurant, they'll carry it for you.
2: Okay.
0: They may notice that you're moving. They may even think they know why.
2: Mm-hmm.
0: But nobody's interfering with them.
2: Right.
0: Yeah, you didn't say anything.
1: I kind of want it to be more anonymous. And I'd like them to stop.
0: Then you better say something.
1: I am going to. Here we go.
0: Oh, you're calling the front?
1: Here we go. Can you hear this?
9: Thanks for calling Applebee's Germantown.
1: Did the mic pick that up?
0: Where am I going? Line 3. Hi, Elliot, in the morning.
1: Pick up.
10: Is this me?
0: Yeah, hi. Who's this?
8: Hi, Ashley.
0: Yes, Ashley. What can I do for you?
8: I actually, it was before my husband was then boyfriend, and he was about to ship off to boot camp, and we went early in the morning, and we were at the movies, and we had the whole theater to ourselves and watched.
1: Brilliant. A little slow on the dump there.
6: Josh got it.
0: Okay, for those that missed that, you went. He was leaving for boot camp. So you went to the movies and performed oral sex. Yeah. Okay. Now, can I ask you this? If there would have been more people in the theater, would you have said no?
8: Maybe we were all the way in the back. Atta so girl. If there were like people closer to us, like the middle and the front, probably I would still do it.
0: That a girl. Hey, you want to go see Obsession this weekend? All right. Very good. Thank you, ma'am. Thank you. Thank you. Line 5. I got to go quick. Hi, Yoli in the morning.
10: Hi, is this me?
0: Yeah. Hi. Who's this?
10: No names, bro. So back when me and my ex-wife were just dating and I met her in Narcotics Anonymous, and after that, a group of us went to Denny's in Manassas, and then, so I had ripped a hole in her fishnets and was just going to work.
8: Yes! Yes!
6: Oh, yes!
10: It gets better. I ended up going to,
0: Hold on. Hello, Tushy.
1: Did any caller not get dumped this break?
0: You know what? But I have no problem with them because they don't know what they can and can't say. And they tried to be
6: real talk.
0: No, they did try.
6: They
0: to
6: did
0: be,
6: try to temper it.
0: Yes.
6: Yeah.
1: Well, you know what? I am thankful that today we had so many first-time listeners. Yes. This is it. Music's first day of summer. It brings out
6: the
1: newbies.
6: Crazy.
0: Yeah. No, not the crazy. It's summer, man. It's summer. Everybody's in that fun summer attitude. All right. Let me do this. Give me a quick break. I know exactly where I'm going. Give me a quick break. It's Elliot in the Morning.
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13: I-85 northbound before I-95 south. There's an accident backing up traffic to Squirrel Level Road. There's a crash Canal Street at South 2nd Street and another wreck 9 Mile Road at North 28th Street. With traffic, I'm Keith Snyder.

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0: Sorry, what?
1: I have to go to the mall today. I'm going to see Abercrombie and Fitch.
2: Speaking of merchandise, Brandon writes, is Elliot looking for a nice shirt or like a novelty office item from the Indianapolis

0: think there's a lot of people, this is their first day listening? You love hip hop and rock and roll. Because if it's their first day, they don't know who found this song.
1: Oh, God. That's
0: true. I'm just saying.
2: I did.
3: Does it every year.

0: You know what surprised me yesterday? I saw this yesterday. Totally shocked me. If I said to you, what?
1: No.
0: I always remember it ending differently. The average in the United States, right? In America, in the United States, the typical home is blank years old.
1: Ooh.
0: Blank years old. How old would you say that is? The typical house. So if it's a bell curve, right? Average, average. Yeah. So there's going to be houses that are younger, and there's going to be houses that are older.
1: Oh.
0: Older meaning they were built longer ago.
1: Oh.
2: Yeah.
0: The typical house in the United States is blank years old.
2: Are
0: we not answering?
2: 60?
0: 60?
2: Yeah.
1: God, I was going to guess much younger.
2: Yeah.
0: That is a, what were you going to guess?
1: 35.
0: Younger, older.
1: Well, for the people who aren't in the room,
2: yeah,
1: you have to explain what you were
0: younger
1: pointing.
0: Younger than Diane,
2: okay.
0: Older than Tyler.
1: Is one of us closer?
0: I mean, I'm not doing the math that quick.
1: So it's right in the middle?
0: Give or take.
1: 50.
2: Yeah.
0: Younger.
1: 45?
0: 44.
2: Oh.
0: The typical house is 44.
1: My own age.
0: I don't know why that shocked me. I would have gone younger. I would have gone younger. I think I would have said 30.
2: Yeah.
0: But then you do see like those old houses, like some of those old houses. And by the way, that's the median.
2: Yeah.
0: That's the median age. Yeah. The typical house is 44 years old, which, by the way, is a record for the median age of a house in the U.S.
1: Which way is it trending?
0: That's good. The age of the median home is a record 44 years. So it says more recent new construction hasn't replaced America's graying housing stock, meaning the age of the median home is a record. So it's getting older.
1: Yeah, it's old.
0: Yeah, it's getting older. Getting older.
1: Whenever you hear about those home builders and the reports they put out every month, lately it sounds negative.
0: What do you mean? Oh, like existing
1: the
0: homes
1: cost of
0: report?
1: Materials.
2: Oh.
1: And no, not existing, but the what there's contracts for, those numbers, not every firm, but nationally, as of late, are down.
0: Don't they say, now I can't remember. Do they say it's cheaper to buy a new house or an old house? Not the actual cost of the house, but like if you bought an old house.
2: Like repairs in the future, you mean?
0: Right. If your house is 40-something years old, your roof sucks. You're probably on your second roof.
2: Yeah.
0: You're probably on your second or third of everything, aren't you? But then you see an old house. Like sometimes you see an old house. Well, sometimes you see an old house and go like,
1: But what's old to you?
0: Yeah, I don't know. Like, I'm trying to imagine, what's a 40-year-old house? Who's got a 40-year-old house?
1: It would be built in 82.
2: Mm.
0: Yeah, I don't know what that looks like.
1: Like, my house is 30 years old, and I can't believe that.
0: Because it still looks modern.
1: Yeah. It doesn't feel like, and now we're like the third owners.
0: Right.
1: So I haven't been there for 3 decades, but I can't believe 30 years of that house standing.
0: But you get houses that are, I mean, listen, 40, if the average is 44, I can find somebody who lives in a house that's 50 years old.
2: Yeah.
0: I can probably find somebody who's in a house 55 years old.
1: It's like Price is Right. I bet you can go higher.
2: You know when my house was built?
0: No.
2: You don't?
0: No, I swear to God.
2: 1939.
0: No way.
2: Yeah.
0: Your house is 1939?
2: It's 87 years old.
1: Oh, I have a clip of that.
0: Your house is 87?
2: Yeah.
0: Is it really?
2: Uh-huh.
3: I'm 83 years old.
0: Oh. 83. That, we recorded the house 4 years ago.
2: Yeah.
0: But you've had stuff done to it.
2: Oh, yeah.
0: Yeah.
2: But there's a couple rooms that look like they looked like when

0: when it was first built.
1: 87?
0: Mm-hmm.
1: It's still standing.
0: Yeah.
1: Yeah.
0: Because they made them good back then.
1: That's when, you know what? That's when construction was good.
0: Mm-hmm.
1: Dude, 87? We won't find it. Diane's got the oldest house.
0: No.
2: I bet you can top that.
1: No
0: There's
1: way.
0: Plenty, no, there are plenty no of people way. Who have older houses than that.
1: Zero. I don't know anybody. I wouldn't have guessed your house
0: There's
1: was that
0: tons
1: old.
0: Tons of old neighborhoods around here.
1: What year was that?
0: 39.
2: Was your entire neighborhood developed?
1: That's
2: in the
1: a
2: late
1: good
2: 30s?
1: Question. That's a good question.
0: I think
2: or were
0: so.
2: You like the new hot house
0: no.
2: in 39?
0: No, I think it was about then.
1: Was it really?
0: Yeah. Cuz you can see like the
1: But again,
0: the houses that are only 60 years old or 70 years old, you know.
1: Right. Oh, they haven't aged well.
2: When Elliot keeps asking if you've had stuff done, I bet in his head he's only thinking about Wi-Fi. Like, you have internet, right?
1: No, but like in 1939, you didn't have air conditioning.
0: No.
1: Right. So there's air that's been put in the house.
0: Of course.
1: Right. But that's an old family house.
0: Yeah, that's Scott's grandparents' house.
1: Yeah,
0: His mom grew up in Marley's room.
1: Right. Ooh, that's weird.
0: No, not really.
1: Scott's mom grew up in Marley's room? Scott was conceived in Marley's room.
0: No. No.
1: Oh, sorry, car.
0: No.
1: No, can I ask you this, though? Can I ask you this? And I guess that, like, that's a nice story. That's a nice story. But would you have bought an 87-year-old if it wasn't Scott's great-grandmother's house?
0: No, grandparents.
1: Whatever. Would you have bought an old house like that? That would scare me.
0: I skew to like older rather than new.
1: Do you really?
0: Yeah.
1: Oh, that scares me.
0: They've got character.
1: But they also have like issues.
0: Well, they can, but a lot of
1: it was hot in your house the other day.
0: Oh, yeah, but then it got fixed.
1: Right.
2: It's not the original system.
0: No,
1: they didn't even have it. You know what the original system was?
0: A
1: this
0: fan.
1: Piece of paper.
0: A fan.
1: Oh, it's hot.
0: No, but I mean, like, there's of course there's going to be remodels done to it.
1: Yeah, right. No, but that's, I get that.
0: But I remember when we were.
1: But the bones are 87.
0: When we were looking, he was like, no, we can do some good stuff with this house.
1: You know what's the problem? I don't have vision.
0: And I was
1: like,
0: I want new and pretty. And he's like, no, let's do this.
1: I don't have vision for that. I don't walk into an old house and go, oh, you know what? I could sprinkle this up nice. Like, even on old houses, they say you shouldn't take paint off the walls.
0: Why?
1: Because.
0: You mean just repaint? Like paint over?
1: Yeah, if there's like brick and they paint over brick, don't strip the paint off of that.
2: Because of all the lead?
1: Well, probably. But no, the bricks are so old that when you pull the paint off, the bricks are going to break.
2: Oh, they'll crumble.
1: And then you got to put one new brick in there.
0: Oh.
1: It's going to look like they didn't color my flipper when I put it in my mouth. Where am I going, Kristen? 87? Dude, your house is old, bro. Hi, Elliot, in the morning.
3: Hi, Elliot. My house is 67 years old.
1: Is it really?
3: Yeah. Well, built in 1959. We've been living there for 23 years now.
1: Wow. Does it feel old?
3: I'm sorry?
0: Does it feel old?
1: Thank you, Diane.
3: It feels old. It feels worn. It has a lot of bite marks from our first dog still in it.
1: No, but I was going to say, like, don't you feel like it's, I mean, listen, I'm sure it was built really well, but don't you feel like I got to change my roof? I have to change my air conditioner.
3: All done. We changed the roof in 2019, changed the air conditioner in 2022. We did a full repipe in 2005. So, I mean, yeah, it feels old, but at the same time, it's like where we live. So,
0: yeah.
3: You know.
1: Right. But you love it. You love it.
3: Oh, yeah. It's home.
1: I will say this. Is there a point? Thank you, sir. Is there a point where, like, I don't know where that is, where that sweet spot is, but that house is 70 years old. Like, do you see, what year is that? What year is that?
2: What, you said 70?
1: Yeah.
2: 56.
0: 59. Oh.
1: Yeah, but I mean, yeah. I'm rounding.
0: Okay.
1: Is that, like, there are some houses that you look at and you go like, wow, like, look at that thing. Like, it's like old character. And then there's like, then there's new houses. But then there's like that part in the middle where you're like, oh, outdated.
2: That could be style. So if it

0: was something.
1: Oh, yeah.
0: The
1: no,
0: time.
1: It's not the homeowner's
0: but
1: fault.
0: Like, listen, they make a lot of new houses look like single family colonial homes.
2: Mm-hmm.
0: But that also is a timeless look.
1: Right.
0: If you are in a neighborhood that was built when something was very, very popular.
1: Yes.
0: And then faded fast.
1: Mushroom houses.
0: It ages it.
1: Yes, that's what I mean.
2: Very What's quickly. A mushroom house?
1: Weird, like the roof looks like it's got like some weird like bubble to it or something. I don't know what it's called. Mm. We always call them mushroom houses.
0: Like a domed roof?
1: The, no, Gage got domes.
0: I don't think domed roofs make it look
1: No. I don't outdated. Know what to call it. It's I don't just, know what it, to call it.
0: It's not a style they build with anymore that
1: exactly.
0: often.
1: But that may be old enough that it looks cool.
0: Exactly.
1: But then there's some that just look outdated.
0: And, that
1: and it's
0: also
1: not the
0: be,
1: homeowner's fault.
0: You can also make something with the home's exterior look more updated, even if the style of the home, the shape of the home, is
1: like paint.
0: From... Color can maybe help a little bit, but I'm talking about things like shutters or...
1: Downspouts.
0: If there's... That's not going to change it enough, Elliot.
1: Okay. Well, I'm just thinking of, you said shutters. I'm just thinking what else is outside.
0: The entryway. Like, you can maybe change it where there's a nice juxtaposition that works well of outdated and new. And I think there's a difference between outdated and old.
1: Yeah.
0: I
1: outdated is outdated. Old could look cool.
2: Mm-hmm.
1: Statue in the yard.
2: Statue.
1: Statue in the yard. Or like Mary on the Half Shell. Like something out there to kind of draw your attention?
0: Fountain.
1: Yes, water feature.
2: Mm-hmm.
1: Hi, Elliot, the morning.
3: Hi, is this me?
1: Yeah, hi, who's this?
3: Hi, my name is Jenna.
1: Yeah, what can I do for you?
3: So we bought our house in 2022, and it was built in 1950, and we are only the second owners.
2: Oh, damn.
1: Oh, that's kind of cool. That's kind of cool. Although when you bought the house, I bet it smelled like old people.
3: It absolutely did. The closet in the bathroom smelled like baby powder.
1: Hey, when you like, but is the whole neighborhood like from the 1950s?
3: The first section is. Some of it gets a little bit like 1980s, 1995s. But yeah, the first section where we live is.
1: Do
3: sure.
1: people get mad if somebody moves in and wrecks it down, like wrecks down a house and builds up like a new modern house?
3: Nobody's done that. We are fully renovating the interior, but nobody has totally torn down a house and built a brand new house.
1: Oh, I feel like you're lucky. Because that happens like in my neighborhood.
2: Yeah.
1: Like you see that go on, not all the time,
2: mm-hmm.
1: but somebody's old house, it gets torn down. And then they put up a new house.
2: There's one going on in our neighborhood right now where they basically kept like just the front of the house. It's so it's like all you see is like that front brick wall and the entryway, so to speak. And then the whole back of the house is just gone.
1: Is it really?
2: Yeah.
1: There's something going up in our neighborhood. Everybody on the listserv is angry. Everybody's angry.
0: What happened?
3: Yeah, we've gotten married luckily. It's a very adorable little neighborhood. So
1: good
3: yes,
1: for you.
3: We've gotten very lucky.
1: Good for you. Oh, because they tore down an old house and they put up this thing that's all like, what is it called? Like modular current, like modern housing?
2: Like,
1: what is that modern, like Art Deco-y looking? Like it's all, it looks like it's a bunch of squares that are sitting on top of each other.
0: There's two houses right around the corner from the radio station that went very modern.
1: Very modern, yeah.
0: And it
1: people
0: just,
1: in the neighborhood hate it.
2: Sore thumb.
0: Yes.
1: Yeah.
0: It doesn't work.
1: Yeah, people in our neighborhood hate it.
0: It's like, so bizarre.
1: And they haven't moved in yet, but the people are like, but the listserv is like, we hope they don't move in. Yeah, they hate it.
2: They're spending all this money. I hope they don't move in.
1: Where am I going, Kristen?
0: Save that. That may be good for evidence later when they can't find this family.
1: Hi, Elliot, in the morning.
4: Hello?
1: Yeah, hi. Who's this?
4: Hi, this is Jen from Hagerstown.
1: Yeah, what can I do for you?
4: So the house that we live in was built in 1920, so it's 106 years old.
2: Damn.
1: Dude, that's cool. That's cool.
4: And actually, so where we live in Hagerstown, it's actually called the north end of Hagerstown. Every house that's on the street and the surrounding streets are all pretty much built around the same time.
2: I love
1: so
2: that.
1: So everything is like 100 and something years old.
4: Yes.
1: That's kind of

0: Cool. It's solid, right? Like, those walls are solid.
1: It absolutely is. And of course, you know, we don't have central air, so we have to do the window air conditioners. But I totally agree with Diane. Like, the old houses just have some really, really cool features in them.
0: Yeah, you know, like walls, the like thick walls.
2: No, like the character of like the plaster.
1: Yeah.
2: Like it's not just like drywall, it's plaster.
0: Right.
2: You
0: yeah,
2: know?
0: No, you can fart in the basement, ain't nobody hearing you.
1: Like, we have, like, as the rooms go back, like, there's a built-in French doors between, like, the different areas, like the living room, dining room, and kitchen. So just things like that.
0: Like, I have no idea what French doors are, but that sounds cool.
1: So I'm going to hop off here because I've been sitting in the parking lot at work. Very long-time listener, and I'll tell you, my 10-year-old son, we call almost every morning because he's just dying to say butthole on the radio because you got his best friend on a couple of weeks ago.
0: So we try to call
1: every morning.
0: Oh, I feel bad. All right, Tuesday.
2: Tuesday.
0: Yeah, call on Butthole Tuesday. All right, very good. Thank you. You know what? That's cool. 100?
2: She's at 106.
3: We're moving in a direction that makes Diane's house seem...
0: Oh, Diane's house is a baby.
2: Brand new.
0: But do you think your house will be standing when it's 100 years old?
3: No.
0: Like, somebody will tear it...
3: Yes.
0: Somebody will tear it down?
3: It's not worth keeping.
0: Yeah, mine won't make it to 100. There's no way. Diane's will.
2: I mean, don't have that far to go. 13 years.
0: If you sold your house, do you think somebody would keep it or tear it down?
2: I think they'd keep it.
0: Yeah.
2: Yeah.
0: It's got to make it 13.
2: And we have the original from when Scott's grandfather bought it, the little card that was like from the realtor that showed like the square footage and the price. I think it was $23,000.
0: Wow.
2: When he bought it. And
0: that was expensive back then.
2: It was
0: back
2: built
0: then.
2: In 39, but he bought it in like 50 something.
0: Right. From Jennifer Young.
2: No. Mm-hmm.
0: She guaranteed that price.
2: Yeah.
3: She's a witch.
0: Hi, Elliot, in the morning.
4: Hey, Elliot, it's Johnny.
0: Yeah, what can I do for you?
4: One of my really, really good friends lives down in Richmond, has the oldest home in Richmond, 1765.
0: Oh, no way!
4: It's 261 years. And just a couple years ago, he bought a television. He'd actually never had a TV in his house.
0: Wait a minute. Well, what are you going to plug? There's no plugs.
2: Does he live of that time?
0: Oh, he's one of those.
4: Well, a little bit. So he has a lot of old stuff in the house. His chandelier in his living room is actually just candles.
0: Okay.
4: So
0: by the way, that's too old. That's too old.
2: Is this house on tours?
0: That's too old.
4: It's not a stop on tours, but if he sees people gawking outside, he'll usher him in to check it out. I sent on X a link to a story about it. So there's a few pictures in there of the inside.
0: But like, if he got up in the morning,
4: there last weekend.
0: If he got up in the morning and was like, "I want to make coffee, but it's still dark," he's got to climb on a table and light candles so he can see the coffee pot.
4: They installed electricity. I don't know, probably when it was invented. I don't even know. But it does have outlets. But he prefers to not use the outlets when he can. And you know, it's not a big house, but there are, six fireplaces. It's a very small house, but
2: it's
4: six
2: cute.
4: Fireplaces.
3: It's beautiful.
2: Yeah.
3: We're looking at the photos right now.
4: I stayed there last weekend. One bathroom. It's on the middle floor. I had to use the bathroom at like 1 a.m. And so I just opened the window upstairs and just...
0: you peed out the window?
4: Peed right out the window.
0: By the way, that toilet has been seeing duty for 260 years.
4: It's a great house.
3: Look at that door.
2: Yeah.
0: That door has seen some time. That house is older than the country.
4: Yeah.
3: Oh, there's the chandelier.
2: Yeah, with the candles.
0: With the candles. Oh, he's got a grandfather clock.
3: I can't believe someone lives here. It looks like a museum.
2: Yeah.
0: I would be afraid to live in there. I really would.
2: Oh, I spilled again.
0: No, not from a spill.
3: Let's do what I did in the
2: rub it
3: clubhouse.
0: Oh, I broke my stool.
2: Oh, no.
0: Oh, I did that for 265 years in that toilet.
4: During the Revolutionary War, which is like not something anybody can really say about their house, but during the Revolutionary War, the deep backyard was used as a grave because it was a hospital for the Confederate Army.
2: Oh, my God.
0: Dude, that house has got some history. That house has got some... Here, use this.
2: Sorry, Tyler's distracted. He really did break his stool.
3: Yeah, I'm not a crate guy, though.
0: I'm sorry, Sarah left it here. She also uses a footstool.
3: Well, she liked mine.
0: I'm sitting in here with two women.
3: I can't believe... I was just so into
0: Welcome
3: the method.
0: Welcome to summer.
3: The method acting. This could be a bad omen. Like, is the weather supposed to be bad this weekend? Uh-oh.
0: Ah. Yeah, that sucks.
3: That's on you. That's your fault.
0: Why is it on me?
3: Because you're disgusting.
0: What did I do?
3: I was pretending to be you pushing in food to this 260-year-old house. Look at the carpet. It's beautiful.
2: Yeah.
0: Well, you know that carpet's not 265 years old. That's a rug. He probably got it 3 weeks ago from Pottery Barn.
4: There have been many a wine stains on that rug.
0: Right. How do you know this guy?
4: I lived not too far from him in Richmond, and he throws summer soirees and lots of fun parties. And,
0: dude, I would have nobody.
4: He has a nice little grand piano in there. So
0: I would have nobody in my house. Like, my house is 200-some-odd years old. Nobody's allowed in the house. I'd be afraid that it would get ruined. That's amazing.
4: We threw a rave, like a mini rave in the living room. We took all the furniture out and put a DJ stand up with these like LED flashing laser lights and things. And yeah, it was
0: I think that's cool,
4: really,
0: but isn't there? Hey, thank you. Thank you, Johnny. Don't you feel like that's a little disrespectful to the house?
3: It's his house.
2: No.
0: No, I know it's his
2: to
0: house.
2: To temporarily like turn it into a rave?
3: Caretaker.
0: No, I understand that, but I feel like... I don't know why I feel like I treat the house like it's an old person. Like, it's like, no, like now you've got, like, if something happened to my house,
2: he
0: I'd be
2: obviously
0: like, I don't want anything to happen to the house. If something happens to that house, that's a piece of history.
2: Yeah.
0: If something happens to my house, I build some cube modular thing like the guy two streets over who everybody hates.
3: I love this property.
2: Yeah.
3: It's unbelievable. And I
0: take it down
3: story.
0: And put up a McMansion.
3: What's the taxidermied fox story?
2: Oh, in the fireplace?
3: Yes.
0: Oh, yeah, that I don't know. Or did he buy it from that guy? Line 10? Hi, Elliot in the morning.
5: Hi, is this me?
0: Yeah, hi. Who's this?
5: Hi, this is John. I live down in Alexandria.
0: Yes, sir.
5: I was just going to say, if you're interested, there's a posting on Zillow up in Urbana for a house that was built in 1780.
0: How is that possible? How is that even possible?
5: Yeah, I know it's only like 5 years younger than the nation. I know it's not as old as that house you were talking about down in Richmond. But...
0: Okay, it is still very impressive. Can I ask this? Like, all those Williamsburg houses that are on the tour,
2: yeah.
0: Are those old houses? I've never done the tour. It doesn't sound exciting.
2: I'm assuming so.
0: But are they all like 1700s? Or are they like shells?
3: I bet there's some stuff from the 1600s.
0: No way.
3: In colonial Williamsburg?
2: Mm-hmm.
0: When was the colonies?
3: The oldest house in Williamsburg is...
0: Hold on 1 second, sir.
3: Okay, this says we're just under the wire. This says 1695.
0: 1695?
3: The wow. Nelson Galt House.
0: I don't even feel like they had doors. Hey, so where's this house in Urbana?
5: I'm looking for it right now. Sorry, I was on the road and I just pulled over.
0: Oh, that's okay. That's all right. You didn't have to pull over. That's all right. We'll find it. All right, very good. Thank you, sir. Thank you.
3: Now, I will say the Nelson Galt House in Williamsburg.
0: That looks outdated.
3: No. I was going to say, I think it's been restored quite a bit. This house does not look like it's from the 1600s, at least the exterior.
0: And I also don't think they had that ugly of a wallpaper in the 1600s.
3: What are you talking about?
0: Far left.
3: Where?
0: Right there.
3: This?
0: Yeah.
3: No, that's not that bad. It matches the chair.
0: That is disgusting.
3: Elliot!
0: If I bought that house, first thing I'd say to Jennifer Young is, you got to tell the owner, get the wallpaper down. That house isn't from the 1600s.
3: I told you, it's been updated.
0: Yeah, no, there's like a brick from the 1600s.
3: but it's still the guts.
0: And gaudy.
3: Okay, you don't like wallpaper. We get it. I happen to think it works in this house. I have none in my own home, but I'm digging it. The
2: wallpaper's come back in a big way, too.
0: Has it really?
2: Uh-huh.
0: Not this wallpaper.
3: The hand towel is embroidered with NG. Nelson Galt.
0: Oh.
3: What did you think it stood for?
0: I have no idea.
3: Because clearly you forgot the name of the home.
0: I did.
2: Yeah.
0: I did. I don't have anything that's monogrammed.
3: Didn't you finally get those, God damn it, those Etsy towels?
2: Towels?
0: No.
3: Oh, you never,
0: no,
3: got,
0: never.
3: Got them.
0: No, that's why
3: late.
0: I swore off Etsy.
2: Oh.
0: Except for Etsy witches. The, no. I never got those. I did used to think that if you had a monogrammed dress shirt, like those people.
2: Oh,
0: were
2: on the cuff?
0: Those people were the presidents of Fortune 500s.
3: Diane got me something as a gift once with an M on it, but I'm pretty sure it was off the shelf. I don't think you had to order an M.
2: No. The cheese, wasn't it a cheese board or a?
3: Yeah.
0: Oh, well, I'm glad everybody didn't get the same gift. I did that. Hi, Elliot in the morning.
6: Hi.
0: Hi.
6: So that last caller was just talking about my mom's house.
2: The one that's for sale?
0: The Nelson Galt house? No, the one in Urbana.
6: No. The one in Urbana, yeah, that was built 1780.
0: Your mom is selling that?
6: Yes. Yeah, we have to. But, it's currently on the market. So if you're interested in a really, really old home.
0: Is she selling it? It's just too old?
6: Yeah, it's a lot of work. I'm not going to lie. Yeah, it's a lot of work.
0: No kidding. It's 200 years old.
2: Well, she said the upkeep, yeah?
0: Yes.
6: Yeah, and also my dad was a carpenter, so he did a lot of additions and tinkering with the house, and that's just something she can't do on her own anymore.
0: Yeah, no, that's awesome. It sounds like you just dropped something in the house.
2: Stop.
0: Hey, what
3: I hope that wasn't a candle chandelier that just fell. I want to grab something to put it out.
0: Hey, what is the, if I saw the house, would I be able to tell it's 200 years old?
6: Yeah, because half of the house still has the original stone that it was built with back in 1780.
2: Awesome.
0: Wow. Wow.
6: Yeah, and it sits on Sugarloaf Mountain, so you have mountain views. It's actually a really pretty setting and area.
0: Hey, does it have electricity?
6: It does have electricity. Now, when they first built it, when they first purchased it, I'm sorry, they did not have indoor plumbing or indoor electricity, but
0: that's all right. Johnny just pee out the third story window. He doesn't care. He just piss right out of there. But they've got toilets and stuff now, right?
6: Yeah. There's two full baths. Yep. And I mean, all the electricity, there's AC, heat, all that jazz.
0: That's
6: all
0: cool.
6: That was added after. Mm-hmm. They actually would just like drive up on the weekends and work on it and camp in the front yard for quite a while before they actually even moved into the home.
0: That's pretty cool. Hey, can I ask you this? And you don't have to say if you don't want to.
6: Yeah.
0: How much, like, I figure if you got a house that's 200 years old, like you sell that for like a couple million dollars.
6: No, it does. Cause it does require a lot of work. So it's priced at market value.
0: Oh, thank you. You know who, Brian Voltaggio lives in Urbana.
6: Oh, he's a close family friend. He's been to that home many, many a time.
2: There you go.
0: I've been to his restaurant there, so it's kind of like I've been to the house.
2: Close family friend.
3: Damn. That was embarrassing.
6: I added that to the Zillow listing.
0: All right. Very good. Thank you, ma'am. Thank you.
3: How does humiliation taste?
0: Wait, why should I be humiliated?
3: Music's first day of summer.
2: Because you were like, oh, well, you know, I know Brian Voltaggio.
3: Yeah,
2: he's from there.
3: Off.
2: Yeah. Oh, and she's like, oh, yeah, close family friend. He's been to the house 100 times.
3: Yeah, everyone knew why that was not a great look for you, except yourself.
0: All right, give me a...
3: Damn, what a burn.
0: Ooh, I got roasted. All right, give me a quick break. It's Elliot in the morning.
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8: I-95 southbound before Bells Road, there's an accident that has the left and center lanes blocked, backing up traffic to the I-64 split. I-95 northbound before Maury Street, there's a wreck there blocking the left lane, stop-and-go traffic from Bells Road. With traffic, I'm Keith Snyder.

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1: Hey, by the way, we're not there yet. 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

0: Today is flying by. Flying by. Whoa, whoa. Love Memorial Day. Great weekend. Oh, by the way, if you weren't listening earlier, we did give you our big promotional announcement. Elliot, the morning's baseball, barbecue, and beer with the Washington Nationals. You will start winning those passes, four packs of passes, on Tuesday, right? So we're off Monday for Memorial Day. We get back in here on Tuesday, early in the show next week, and then we'll do it during Dirt the following week. But next week, early in the show, you will win four packs of passes to join us. Elliot, the morning's baseball, barbecue, and beer with the Washington Nationals. Thursday night, June the 4th, we get Nats Park to ourselves. Very cool. So we will be there on the night of the 4th. We're having dinner in the clubhouse. We are taking live batting practice in the cages. We're going to do a Q&A with the Nats GM, Ani Colombi. You'll get to take some pictures and stuff like that. It'll be a great time. Rocklands has given us food. Anheuser-Busch has given us beer. And we'll have a great time. We'll hang out a couple hours, have some food. Talk to Ani Colombi. I may stay for a couple hours extra and just keep going over some stuff. But then you get to take batting practice in the cages, which I still think is awesome. Oh, I meant to send Jonathan a text.
1: About?
0: Whether we need to bring our own bats. I still think the Nats will supply that.
2: There's no way.
0: I do believe the Nats will supply that. But I said I was going to text him and I didn't. So the winning starts on Tuesday. You will get a four-pack of passes. So you and three friends, two couples, I don't

0: don't care what it is, but four of you can come. I do need everybody that wins to be 21. I'm sorry. Somebody was like, what about my kid? Well, take him to a baseball game. What do you want from me? I think it's going to be awesome, though. I can't wait. So again, dinner in the clubhouse. Thank you very much to Rocklands Barbecue and Grilling Company. Thank you very much to Keith and Neil, our friends over at Anheuser-Busch. We'll have plenty of beer to drink. Thank you to the Washington Nationals. And then, like I said, and I'm not going to say what it is on the air, everybody gets a little treat. Everybody gets a little treat. Oh, and don't, will you make a note? There, I'll have Diane. I have to ask Jonathan about the bats and also if he could tell Rocklands nachos.
1: Okay.
0: Brisket nachos.
1: All right.
0: And napkins.
1: Napkins.
0: I spilled a lot of those nachos on my shorts. I don't want to do that in the clubhouse, so I will need napkins. You will start winning on Tuesday. I keep wanting to say Monday. You will start winning on Tuesday. Everybody who wins, you get four passes to join us. We will be at Nats Park on June the 4th. A Thursday. If you need any information, Facebook, X, Instagram, at EITM online. Can I tell you something I learned yesterday? Literally yesterday. Well, knowing that I was going to talk baseball today and going to the park and everything. You know what I learned yesterday? And maybe I'm stupid for not knowing.
2: What's that?
0: So, like, we're going to have food there, right? Like, Rocklands is going to have food. And if you go to a Nats game, any other day, 81 home games, whatever. Like, there's all kinds of, and in ballparks, not just the Nats, ballparks make a huge deal about this every year, but the food, right? Mm-hmm. So you see this everywhere. Like, oh, this year, what's new? What is the glazilli this year is massive. There's the Mariners have the ferry boat of wings.
2: Mm-hmm. Right.
0: Did you know, and I had no idea, did you know you could bring your own food into a baseball game?
2: What?
0: I had no idea.
1: I would think that would be prohibited.
0: Not at all.
1: Huh.
0: Not at all. Now, on the 4th, you don't have to bring anything. I got food. Rocklands has got food covered.
2: Yeah, and it is something you pointed out again and mentioned during the announcement of it at 7. We know there's no game that night.
0: Yeah.
2: A couple of people have messaged saying the Nats don't even have a game.
0: Don't you think it would be awkward if they were there and let's just say Jacob Young was in the cage, and I was like, excuse me,
1: it's my turn.
0: My turn. Don't you think they would find that a touch awkward?
2: Yes.
0: Oh, James Wood, great to meet you. Why don't you cut your session short? I'll need to take a couple of swipes here if you don't mind. Yes. No, I know there's no game that night. That's why we can use the park.
2: Exactly. I just want to make sure, for others who may be thinking that Elliot's got the wrong date.
0: No, it's because there's no game. Like I told you, we're going to take pictures in the dugout. That would be a little odd in the middle of the game.
2: Well, maybe people thought this was all earlier in the day.
0: No. It's in the evening. It's in the evening. No, it's in the evening. It's dinner. Whoops, I just spit a tremendous amount on you. I know that there's no game that night. That's why it works out so nicely. I also think if there was a game, the general manager of the team wouldn't be sitting there listening to me ask questions. He would probably be invested in maybe what was going on. So anyway, yes, we are aware of that, and that's why it works out so nicely. That's why it works out so nicely. Anyway, back to what I was saying. I had no idea that you can bring in, and it's not just Nats Park.
1: Yeah. Anywhere.
0: I don't know if it's every... I think there's a couple of teams that say no.
1: Oh, okay.
0: But most teams say yes.
2: But do you mean like a bag of Cheerios for your kid?
0: No. I mean like... I have to ask a question, right? I'm familiar with the show, but I haven't seen every episode. It's Always Sunny. Is there an episode where they bring spaghetti and meatballs to a game? Inside of like a Ziploc bag.
1: Oh,
0: no!
2: I've seen every episode. I feel like that sounds familiar.
0: Okay, so they refer to

0: this as the spaghetti and meatball. What did they call it?
1: Like a Ziploc?
0: Yeah, like whether it's fine. But the like they'll call it the spaghetti policy of like will parks let you bring in and I saw It's Always Sunny referenced with it, but it's that was kind of how they did it. But there was one guy, I think he went to a Houston Astros game. He brought crawfish and corn on the cob. Yeah.
1: A little cumbersome to eat.
0: No, but I think if it, not really.
1: No.
0: Crawfish, no, you just pop the head off and you go.
1: That doesn't get a little messy?
0: The corn's like this. Diane, have you not seen me eat nachos at a game? And also, you can bring in silverware. But you can bring food. And again, it's not, you're not sneaking it in. They know.
1: Yeah. So you're not hiding it.
2: So Frank tried to bring a bag of spaghetti into a day spa.
0: Okay. So it wasn't an actual game.
2: Yes.
0: Yeah, here we go. Baseball stadiums have very lax outside food policies. Like, you can't walk food into Capital One Arena.
1: No.
0: It says, unlike most college football, NBA, NFL, and NHL stadiums, MLB stadiums allow fans to bring in some amount of outside food. The relaxed food policies harken back to baseball's pastoral history. Major League Baseball and Minor League Baseball teams have always been fan-friendly. There's a culture of we want to bring as many people in as often as we can. You got 81 home games. And listen, sports is not the cheapest thing in the world.
1: Yeah, you're paying money already just to get there.
0: Just to get into the game, right?
2: Mm-hmm.
0: Food's not the cheapest thing either. So if I'm a baseball team and you're going to pay for a ticket, I'd rather you pay for a ticket and walk in with a couple of sandwiches or a big bag of spaghetti and get after it. I think it has to be in a clear bag, like whatever the bag policy is.
2: You have to be more obvious about it.
0: Oh, yeah. Oh, you're not trying to hide it.
2: That's what's so crazy. One, that it's allowed, and two, I can't say allowed. One, that it's tolerated, and two, that you're open and honest about it.
0: Oh, the guy who I saw in Houston, who essentially had a crawfish boil.
1: Right.
0: He's got a gallon Ziploc bag of crawfish and cut up ears of corn.
1: And everybody around him was probably like, you can't do that.
0: And he's just sitting there eating it.
1: You're not supposed to do that.
0: And they show a lot of people eating spaghetti and meatballs. Yeah, there you go. Those people, they brought plates. And they just put it out on the plate and they're twirling their spaghetti.
2: Josh from down the hall says he had planned on doing this Sunday to Citizens Bank.
0: He planned on doing what?
1: Bringing
0: in his own food?
2: Uh-huh.
0: What was he bringing?
2: He didn't say.
0: I hate that team's doing well, Mattingly. Where am I going? Line two? Hi, Elliot. The morning. I hope they take his away
3: hey,
0: from
3: Elliot.
0: Him. Yeah, hi. Who's this?
3: This is Alex.
0: Yes, sir. What can I do for you?
3: I've been a season ticket holder since day one and taken food into the park for at least 10 to 12 years.
0: Wait, at Nats Park?
3: Yeah. Picking up a soul spice or chopped tea.
0: Hey, what do you, but I'm right, you have to bring it in a Ziploc, right?
3: No, I buy soul spice and it's in the container, or it's in a bag, or chopped tea. Just walk right in.
0: But do they have to be able to see what it is?
3: Yes, I guess they take a look in the bag if it's inside a bag.
0: Right.
3: But really, just in the container. I mean, they don't ask me to open up Subway sandwiches or anything like that.
0: They said a lot of people will bring like a Ziploc bag and fold up like a whole pizza and shove it in there. And they walk in with pizzas. Like, apparently that's pretty popular.
3: Oh, I bet. I've always wanted to try the end pizza and try to bring that in, but I always choose something else.
0: Right.
1: Oh, in the box.
0: Oh, you know what? That's pretty good. I had no idea. By the way, I hope Jonathan's not pissed. I mean, we're eating for free. but I had no clue that you could even do that.
3: Yeah, you should see the looks from people like, where'd you get that? I said, I just brought it in from outside. You look like a pro.
0: All right, very good. Thank you, sir. Thank you.
2: He is a fan. I'd like to hear from someone on the employee side. Like, do you just leave them be because you don't want to cause a problem.

0: problem or scene.
1: Well, it's allowed.
0: How? It just, I thought, honestly, I thought that was the biggest selling point outside of the action. To me, in NASCAR, was how you could bring whatever you want in.
2: Yeah.
0: Including alcohol.
1: Mm-hmm. Right. You bring a cooler in.
0: It shocks first-time race goers.
1: Right.
0: You're telling me now they don't have that anymore. It's not the only game in town where you can bring food in.
1: This isn't new. I know a guy who's been a season ticket holder since day one at Nats Park, and he's been bringing food in for 14 years. Some stadiums have regulations on bag size, some on food type. For example, the San Diego Padres asked that foods that could be thrown as a projectile, such as an apple or an orange, must be sliced. Some specify foods must be, quote, carried in your hands if it doesn't fit in a bag. I don't even know what that means. What am I walking in with? Hey, just came from the Italian store. I got a 6-foot sub.
2: I was going to say, yeah, here's my Jersey Mike's.
1: I don't know what that is. The Astros had, this guy had eight, here you go, packed bell peppers and strawberries as snack, folded full pizzas into a Ziploc bag, cut up a full bag of rotisserie chicken, and then last year brought in crawfish with ears of corn.
0: Right next to Diane.
2: Ugh. Nightmare.
1: This one guy went to Lone Depot in Miami. Yeah, he brought subs from Publix.
0: Crazy.
1: Ooh, this one's good. Also in Houston, this one family brings their own banh mi sandwiches. Apparently, and again, I've been to a million baseball games in my life. I've never brought food in. I've always bought food.
2: Think of all the money that you could have saved.
1: No, but I wouldn't. Like, but I don't eat fancy food. Well, the Rocklands nachos was a stray for me. No, but I eat hot dogs.
2: Yeah.
1: Like, I'm a traditionalist with baseball. You know who's going to learn that? Ani Colombi. I'm a traditionalist.
2: Fascinating. Next question.
0: No. I have a follow-up.
1: But I'm a hot dog guy.
2: Yeah.
1: Peanuts guy, popcorn guy,
2: mm-hmm.
1: or a pretzel.
2: Okay.
0: So this doesn't interest you. Cleo wrote, I watched the Yankees beat the Guardians in the ALCS with 10 dumplings and peanut noodles in tow. Peak NYC experience.
1: That, you know, but when I hear it, it sounds great. But I also know I would never do it.
0: For any of the items you've mentioned.
1: I have to ride the subway with essentially a ramen dish to get up there to walk in. But, I mean, by the way, on the list, Yankee Stadium is fine with it. Again, you're not doing anything that they don't want you to do.
0: I do think they'd want you to purchase from vendors.
1: Yes!
0: First. And
1: probably 99% of people do.
0: Is that why, or is that part of the reason, the spillover effect of touting the food offering so much is that people then don't comprehend or think they would ever allow outside food in.
1: But isn't it also, I'm being honest, isn't it also a pain in the ass? I gotta whip up a whole ramen and with noodles and schlep it into a game, and I've got a spoon this big, right. That I just begged off some concession worker, and I'm trying to eat ramen.
0: But you don't have to be the one that whips it up.
1: I'm still not bringing it. That's inconvenient.
0: Crazy.
1: Oh, no, I'm getting off at Navy Yard. Am I a chef? No, I'm going to the game.
2: Could you hold my chew?
1: Line 2. Hi, Elliot in the morning.
0: Josh is spaghetti.
3: Elliot, what's up, man?
1: Oh, so he's trying. Okay. Hi, who's this?
3: It's Chris, man.
1: Hey, what's going on, Chris?
3: Not much, man. I went to that O's game with the family, and this dude proceeded to raw dog an entire rotisserie chicken right next to us.
1: Yes, and by the way, the Orioles are on that list of it's totally fine. It's totally fine. I want to say the Phillies were one of the last teams to agree to do it. I can't remember, but I think they were one of the last ones.
0: How recent?
1: That I don't know. Hey, thank you, sir.
0: Is that why Josh is doing it now?
1: There you go. Braves, yes. Diamondbacks, yes. Orioles, yes. Cubs, White Sox, Reds, Guardians, Rockies, Astros, Nationals, Blue Jays, Mariners, Giants. By the way, how could you go to a Dodger game and not eat a Dodger dog? Oh, I don't need it. I stopped at Costco.
0: This is so wild.
1: What does that say? This was the spaghetti policy.
0: This is from Sickos. Gray area, no more. All three of these teams allowed outside food, and we got photos of people with pasta in the stands. And Red Sox, Mets, and Phillies.
1: Red Sox, who even cares? Wouldn't even go.
0: You've made that clear many, many times.
1: Isn't that crazy? I had no idea. I had no clue you could bring food in. Hi, Elliot, in the morning.
4: Hey, is this me?
1: Yeah, hi. What can I do for you?
4: Hey, so I buy hot dogs every time I go to Nats games at the vendors right outside the stadium and carry them in with me for like $2-3.
1: And they don't say anything? They just let you walk right in?
4: Yeah, come right in the door. You can even bring unopened bottles of water in that they sell at those vendors out there.
1: I know that you can bring water in.
4: As long as they're not open yet.
1: Yeah, I know. Yeah, as long as they're not open. That I knew. But and that's pretty common. Probably. That's pretty common for clubs. I had no idea about the food though.
4: Yeah, I definitely buy the dogs right there. Like get like 3 or 4 of them, bring them in. I still buy food later on in the game.
1: Thank you.
2: I'm hungry again.
1: Hey, who's got sweets? All right, brother. I appreciate it. Thank you, sir.
0: So we'll see how Josh's Sunday goes.
1: Now, if you win for Elliot in the Morning's baseball, barbecue, and beer, don't bring any food. Oh, also, you know why I think that this also sounds weird to me? Because when I worked at the movie theater, we were strict on no outside food.
0: It looks like Charlie and It's Always Sunny also approached a ticket taker at a theater and asked what the spaghetti policy was.
1: Oh, you can't. Uh-uh. At Wind Chimes 8, that was a no-no. Maybe that's why it would never even dawn on me, because I was on the front lines for so long of not allowing it.
0: It just seems counterintuitive.
2: Yeah.
1: Right.
0: For any business.
1: Yes.
0: When the Eagles opened the link.
1: Oh, dear God, Josh, nobody cares.
0: They took away the food you'd bring in. We had Hoagie Gate over it.
2: What?
0: But we can now bring outside food in.
1: To Eagles games?
0: Hashtag go birds. I'm not familiar with Hoagie Gate. Diane?
2: No.
1: I know that Hoagie Gate led to fat jabs.
0: Hoagie Gate refers to a famous.
1: Famous.
0: 2003 controversy. Where
1: Josh Markovitz tried to bring a hoagie into an Eagles game.
0: Where the Eagles banned outside food at the newly opened Lincoln Financial Field, the ban sparked intense fan backlash, and was eventually reversed to allow fans to bring in sandwiches wrapped in clear plastic.
1: You had to be able to see it. Where am I going? Line 5? I got to go quick. Hi, Elliot in the Morning.
5: Good morning.
1: Yes, sir. What can I do for you?
5: It's Keith in St. Pete. I'm calling in regards to the Tropicana Fields food policy, which does not allow any food in, but I was able to sneak in a dozen hard-boiled eggs for the last homestand.
0: Is that across the entire homestand or for one of the games
5: That was for each game.
1: Wow.
5: So 6 times 12. We had
1: 72.
5: Orioles and yep.
1: Hey, what is the?
5: I can't afford stadium food.
1: What's the latest on?

0: Right. Now, and your neighbors will love it. Your seatmates will love nothing better than the smell.
1: Stink.
0: Especially in a hot, humid Tampa day. That's great.
2: Well, the Orioles fans were very keen on it, especially when the tarps off movement started rolling. That wind really just kind of stirred the beef cloud around.
0: Hot farts. All right, brother. I appreciate it. Thank you. Mm-hmm. So once again, Tuesday, we will start giving you your four packs of passes to join us at Elliott in the Morning's Baseball Barbecue and Beer with the Washington Nationals. Thursday night, June 4th, we take over Nats Park. 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Q&A with Nats GM Ani Colombi. We'll take some pictures in the dugout. Should be a great night. We have food for you. Thank you very much to Rockland's Barbecue and Grilling Company. We have beer for you. Thank you very much to Anheuser-Busch. Obviously, thank you very much to the Nationals. Win your four-pack of passes early in the show all next week. Everybody needs to be 21, but we'll start that up on Tuesday when we get back from the weekend. Quick break. We come back. Let's do some news and then give you some cash next.
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7: I-95 southbound before Bells Road, there's an accident that has the left and center lanes blocked, backing up traffic to the I-64 split. I-95 northbound before Maury Street, there's a wreck there blocking the left lane, stop-and-go traffic from Bells Road. With traffic, I'm Keith Snyder.
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0: very much, Moach. Thank you very much. She's older than that house we talked about. That could not be more inside. Anyway, it is Free Beer Friday. Thank you very much to Lono Farm Brewing Company. You win anything on a Friday all summer long. 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Diane.
1: Oh, wait, hold on.
0: Beautiful. All right, Diane, let's get into some news, please.
2: People shocked to hear this story update yesterday. A Virginia judge dismissing all 8 charges of felony child abuse and neglect against the former assistant principal who was accused of not acting on warnings that a 6-year-old boy at her school had gotten. This is all with the shooting of first grade teacher Abby Zwirner.
0: Can I ask a question? Like, there are some times where there's like a case, right? And obviously, we know the whole story of what happened to Abby Zwirner. We know that whole thing. We know that there was the civil trial. Like, we know all of that. Or the civil case, I should say.
2: Yeah, the boy's mother is doing 4 years.
0: Right.
2: Yeah.
0: So we knew all of that. And then, was this one of those where, other than just the occasional update or kind of knowing every day, if you don't follow the trial moment to moment to moment to moment, you get to the end like we did yesterday, and like you said, I think a lot of people were like, huh?
2: What, it got thrown out?
0: Like, just the charges totally dismissed.
2: Yeah.
0: If you follow

0: followed it from the beginning, if you sat in that courtroom and followed it, would you have said, oh, I totally get it? Like, you know what I mean? Like, I don't want to just go like, this is ridiculous. How could they throw it out? But if you were in there every day and you followed it and kind of went along with stuff, would you get to the point yesterday where you go, I totally understand why this got thrown out, whether you agree with it or don't, but you at least understand it?
1: The judge referred to it as a mashup of legal theories.
0: Right.
1: So if you're sitting in that courtroom and understand the law, if you also believed that, then you would agree
0: with the
1: judge's decision.
0: Right. Yeah. And even if you didn't agree, you might understand it.
1: Right.
0: You might understand it.
2: In Prince William County, a man was arrested after police say he assaulted several people at a church food bank earlier this week. They said this happened the other night when 37-year-old suspect James Alexander Polk is now accused of malicious wounding as well as simple assault and disorderly conduct. This all happening at the Cokesbury Methodist Church, which is on Blackburn Road in Woodbridge. During the encounter, apparently he assaulted a couple of staff members. One Good Samaritan stepped in trying to restrain him. There was a third person who was bitten who had to be taken to the hospital for treatment.
0: Wow.
2: So he was being held without bond. Two men and a woman apparently decided to bring a young child with them when they robbed the CVS in Durwood the other day. You may have seen the still shots popping up on your feed. They've released videos of the three people.
0: The video from inside the CVS. It's ridiculous.
2: This is the one on Redland Road. They said the three people came in. They've got maybe anywhere from 2 to 4, they think
0: they're
2: the kid
0: holding
2: is.
0: The kid.
2: It's a toddler. And then just started to take stuff off the shelves. And then a store employee comes in and confronts them. And then one of the people pulls out a knife.
0: Yes.
2: So the employee stepped back. The group then took off with the stolen goods. So they're saying people need to look at the still shots. And if you have any information on this case, it would be helpful if you would pass it along. Do not look at the pictures after an animal tragedy happened in Texas. 5 horses at a local rescue organization were killed by a lightning strike during one of the severe storms that happened earlier this week.
0: So they just got popped.
2: Yeah. Yeah. I mean, people who work on the rescue farm said, you know, we heard.
0: Haven't we talked about that, though?
2: The big crack. And they
0: like
2: didn't
0: animals
2: really
0: are outside.
2: They didn't really think anything of it. And then there were they walk outside and then there's five horses dead under a tree.
0: Ooh. Hey, where was the story? Where were the 10 horses running loose?
1: I didn't see this.
0: Was that North Carolina where like 10, I think they were referred to as wild Mustangs, were just running loose in the state and they had no idea what to do with them? No, I don't know. That was earlier this week. And I think it was North Carolina. I'm not 100% sure.
1: It was.
0: It was? Right. Oh. So there was 10 of them running loose. And they don't know, like, they didn't escape from somebody's house. I just think they were wild horses, which in 2026, I don't know how we just have wild horses running around. There were some pictures where it was like, there's 5 of them over in that field eating or whatever it is. Yeah. I don't know what they're trying to do with them. But I just know that they were running around in North Carolina.
1: It looks like they were able to get most of them.
0: Oh, they did. Oh, good.
1: Yeah, but some may still be. Can you say it's loose if these are wild Mustangs?
0: Yeah, they're on the loose.
1: Okay.
0: They're on the run.
2: Also, this sounds a little bit Final Destination-ish. In Clay County, Florida, a school bus driver was hurt this week when a piece of wood flew off of a passing work truck and struck them in the face while they were transporting students the other morning. They said the driver suffered a cut to their head, did need medical attention, but none of the kids on board were hurt.
0: Wow, good for that 20, bus driver.
2: 22 kids on board. Also, a squeeze toy that was sold at both Walmart and at Ollie's Bargain Outlet stores is being recalled over concerns of injury or death because of the potential presence of asbestos. The Orb Funky Squeeze Toys, specifically 2 models of the Funky Monkeys, may have asbestos in the sand that they are filled with. Obviously, that would be very dangerous. If you have one of these, don't use it anymore.
0: Don't chew on it.
2: Contact the Orb factory for a refund, and then they're going to ask you to confirm the model and date code, and then you need to place it in a heavy-duty plastic bag that is sealed with tape.
0: Just to mail it in?
2: Yeah, before you dispose of it. Just to be safe. It's asbestos.
0: No, I understand that, but that's a lot of work.
1: Doing as best as he can.
0: That's good. That's good.
2: Don't forget the JCPenney is permanently closing this weekend at the Springfield Town Center.
0: Yeah, I have mixed emotions.
2: Sunday will be its last day of operation.
0: Where I got my airwalks.
2: Also closing this coming weekend, Red Robin, the location.

0: at the Francis Scott Key Mall in Frederick is closing on Sunday.
1: Okay. No, I thought it was my Red Robin.
0: Now, they did want to point out, if you have a gift card and you can't get in to use it in time, they will still be accepted at the Germantown location as well. Also, a small study is raising some concerns about finding unusually high rates of polyps in young extreme endurance runners. These are the precancerous polyps that you would find when you get a colonoscopy.
1: Oh, so like when they go, oh, we found four polyps. Mm-hmm. That I don't have polyps. Like that sounds
0: well, dirty. You're also in no danger of being a marathoner. So.
1: No, but aren't polyps pretty common?
2: Yes.
0: Yeah. And they are precancerous, which means if you don't get it taken
1: care
0: of. You
1: got to get them taken
0: out. And you keep pushing off a colonoscopy. And then you've got them, then they can.
1: And don't they take them out
0: cancer.
1: While they're in there?
0: It's yeah.
1: Like on the little scope, like isn't there like a little, like almost like a little muncher? And it just kind of eats the polyps as it goes.
0: Anyway, they talked to an oncologist that works with the Schar Cancer Institute here in Northern Virginia. And he said he first noticed that it was unusual treating three unusually young patients with advanced colon cancer within 6 months. And the thing that they all had in common, very, very much into endurance running. So they said there's still
1: so just get checked.
0: Further tests that need to be
1: right.
0: done just to see. But
1: if you get checked, you're good, right? Because they'll be able to get those polyps out of there.
2: That doesn't necessarily mean that you're in the clear.
0: Right.
1: Oh, okay.
2: It's because of why
0: they think it may have something to do with like the extreme endurance running and how it could affect your gut,
1: right?
2: Like it's drawing resources away from your gut,
0: possibly.
2: Oh,
0: so they said that more research needs to be done. One expert chiming in saying it's very interesting, but it also
1: belly just filled with polyps.
0: It also is quite preliminary. Runners should not panic.
1: No.
0: So they said,
1: I look at Wardian and think he's healthier than me.
0: It could.
1: Who's laughing now?
0: As you know, and I mean, I'm sure.
2: Probably Wardian.
1: I got less polyps than Wardian.
0: I'm sure Wardian would tell us doing those extreme endurance races creates a lot of inflammation in your body.
1: Right.
0: So that could be.
1: If we
0: the
1: put
0: route.
1: Up a picture of my colon and his colon, my colon looks better. Fewer bumps.
0: Tyler, WWE star Ludwig Kaiser making some headlines. He was arrested this week for battery after he got physical with one of his neighbors inside the elevator of his Orlando, Florida apartment building.
1: What wrestler is this?
2: Ludwig Kaiser.
0: Yeah.
2: Who wrestles currently as El Grande Americano, a masked luchador.
1: Sorry.
2: No, this is a big
1: is that
2: deal.
1: That Housen guy?
2: No, that's Danhausen.
1: Oh.
2: This is big because next weekend, I believe it is, next Saturday night in Monterrey is Noche de los Grandes.
1: Oh, Diane? What is it?
0: The night of something.
1: Noche de los Grandes.
0: Oh.
1: I'm having nachos at the Nats game.
0: Danamana?
2: And you have Ludwig going up against El Original Grande Americano.
1: That's the
0: Casamigo.
1: That's the original Casa Grande. So who's the original?
0: Original. Big House.
1: Whoop.
0: First day of summer.
1: El Grande Fartito.
2: Chad Gable was the answer to the question you asked.
1: Oh, sorry.
2: But yeah, Ludwig, I guess, was making out with his girlfriend in an elevator, and they're...
1: Oh, like we talked to that lady earlier.
2: Yes. Yeah.
1: He ripped a hole in her fishnets.
2: And when the elevator stopped and their neighbor got off, he said something about, like, you need to have better manners.
0: Yeah.
1: Wait, the wrestler said that?
2: No,
1: or the guy?
2: No,
0: the neighbor.
1: Guy was in there, right?
2: Yeah, because of the PDA.
1: Right.
2: And
1: did the wrestler beat his ass?
0: Yes.
2: Ludwig didn't like it.
1: Are you serious? That's what happened?
0: Yeah, like.
1: So the guy said stop, and yeah. He was like, I'm going to stop you.
0: He said you should have better manners, and he didn't like that, so he basically like pummeled the guy, threw him on the floor.
1: Did he really?
0: Mm-hmm. And he got arrested.
1: Wow, adios mio.
2: So if he can't travel, they canceled an appearance, I think it was last night, that was scheduled for him. If he can't travel to
1: they tell him Joey Chestnut is still traveling.
2: More on that later. We'll let you know if he's traveling.
1: Thank you, Valerie.
2: So I guess we'll find out soon.
1: Well, next week.
2: From the authorities. No, we'll know before. If they
1: next Sabado.
2: It's the main event.
0: Sabado.
1: Yeah, next week. It's not this week. Isn't there some big event this week?
2: Saturday night's main event.
1: Yeah.
2: And then the clash in Italy is next Sunday.
1: Oh, mamma mia. That's with Danhausen.
0: NHL playoffs continuing with the Montreal Canadiens taking game one of their series against Carolina. They won 6-2. Game two tonight.
1: Stomp that ass.
0: Game two tonight for the Avalanche against the Vegas Golden Knights. Also in baseball, the Nats fell to the Mets last night. They are in Atlanta for a weekend series against the Braves. Orioles are home this weekend. They have the Tigers at Camden Yards. Also in the NBA, the Knicks beat the Cleveland Cavaliers 109-93, so they're up 2-0. And then tonight, game three in the West Final, the Spurs play the Thunder. That series tied at 1-1. You can watch that on NBC. Also, as we mentioned, especially with the sudden, unexpected passing of Kyle Busch, it's going to be a very emotional Coca-Cola 600.
1: Absolutely. Yeah, Sunday should be pretty gut-wrenching. Like, I can't even imagine what that's going to be like. Sunday's a full day of racing. You get the Indianapolis 500 featuring General Brandon. You have the Canadian Grand Prix in Montreal. Mm-hmm. Not the Monaco, but the Canadian Grand Prix in Montreal, and then obviously the Coca-Cola 600 Sunday evening.
0: Also, the French Open really getting underway on Sunday. Taylor Fritz, Novak Djokovic, Tommy Paul are all in action. And the women's side, Aryna Sabalenka, Jessica Pegula, and Coco Gauff will be playing as well. And then DC United has CF Montreal tomorrow night at Audi Field. That's a look at news and sports.
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0: me put this dance into summer on pause for a second. I'm being told in my IFB I've got an update on Ludwig von Ressler.
1: Oh, boy.
0: What is it?
1: Well, his real name is Marcel Bartel.
0: Marcel Bartel. Yes.
1: The state is not objecting to Kaiser's motion to travel.
0: Oh.
1: So they've actually announced this morning, just a half hour ago, they announced that he is going to be appearing tonight, Friday the 22nd.
0: That's today.
1: In Mexico.
0: Are you serious?
1: El Grande Americano will be back.
0: Against El Original Americano Grande. Well, go get him, Luther. What's his name?
1: Ludwig.
0: Ludwig. Ludwig, right.
1: He was in Imperium with Gunther and, well, Walter.
0: I only know that. You only know that name from your T-shirts.
1: Damn it.
0: Elliot, 866-235-5468. 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
3: I-95 southbound before Bell's Road, there's an accident that has the left and center lanes blocked, backing up traffic to the I-64 split. I-95 northbound before Maury Street, there's a wreck there blocking the left lane, stop-and-go traffic from Bell's Road. With traffic, I'm Keith Snyder.
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2: All

0: 866 to Elliot. 866-235-5468. Hi, Elliot, in the morning.
1: Hey, good morning.
0: Hey, who's this?
1: This is Billy.
0: Hey, Billy, where are you calling me from, sir?
1: Gooseland.
0: Right on. Well, listen, I'm going to give you two things. I'm going to give you $100 cash. It's Elliot in the Morning's Hundreds a Day. Please take that money. Have some fun with it. I'm also going to give you a case of beer from Lone Oak Farm Brewing Company. It's Free Beer Friday. We kick off Free Beer Friday today. That'll go all summer long. Every Friday you win anything on the show, you get yourself a free case of beer. Dude, hold tight one second for me. Let me get some info. Have a great Memorial Day weekend. All right, brother?
1: Hey, you too, man. Thanks, bud.
0: Hey, you got it. Hold tight one second for me, please. We're not done yet. I will still have tickets for you to see Iration once we get to Dirt. And then with that, you'll also get a case of beer, so we will still do that. I said I was going to go see Obsession this weekend, and right. That's still my plan, is to get to see Obsession, especially with the weather being garbage, to get and see it. Is anybody hip to the movie, and I think it comes out next weekend, is anybody hip to the movie Tuner?
2: No.
0: T-U-N-E-R, not T-U-N-A, but I'm saying it like, right. Well, now it said tuna.
3: Tuner, like a radio tuner.
0: Like a radio tuner. Okay. Exactly, tuner.
2: Who's in it?
0: Dustin Hoffman. Hoo-ha!
2: Nope.
0: Oh, no. 15 minutes to Wapner. That's him. Who's hoo-ha? De Niro.

0: No.
1: Oh, Pacino.
0: Pacino. Whatever. Anyway, I believe Dustin Hoffman is in it.
1: Okay.
0: Anyway, I don't know what part he plays in the movie. The star of the movie is actually something called, I don't know how to say this. It's either hyperacusis or hyperacusis. So it's either hyperacusis or hyperacusis.
1: So when you're calling it the star of the movie, you're saying the movie is built around this?
0: Yes, it's a condition. Now, they build it into a whole story in the movie.
2: Mm-hmm.
0: I've never heard of hyperacusis.
2: Nope.
0: Are you going to say
1: go to the dictionary?
0: Yeah, please.
3: Hyperacusis.
0: Got it. Hyperacusis. Hyperacusis. Kristen, will you do me a favor? Will you see if you could find me anybody who has it? I don't know if it's curable, so maybe you had it. Anybody who has it. Anybody who had it. Or somebody like their family member has it. Or a friend. It sounds horrible. They guesstimate 10% of the population has it.
2: What? Yeah.
0: Which is a very high number. And we've never heard of it.
1: There's no way.
0: 8 to 10%.
1: How?
0: What do you mean?
1: One in 10 people?
0: Well, or just a little less than, yeah. 8 to 10% of the population has it.
1: Are there varying degrees?
0: I would have to say yes. It's a oratory issue. It's an ear issue or hearing issue.
1: Mm. Because oratory means speaking.
2: You would mean auditory, right? Yeah.
0: Oh my God. Everybody's a goddamn expert.
1: Well, you're trying to explain to us something we've never heard of, and it's like you're trying to trick us into not understanding it, but you're the one that has to be the communicator.
2: I absolutely read this book, and now I'm going to do a report on it.
0: Auditory.
2: Thank you.
0: It's auditory. This person refers to it as an acoustic trauma or a head injury, if I want a phrase that people can understand. So the guy that I was reading about who has it, this is not in the movie, real guy who has it. I opened my apartment's metal mailbox with its metal key. There was a faint squeak that he could hear. The guy says, I'd been opening the same mailbox with the same key for years. I'd never heard it squeak before. I also felt the squeak. It was like a needle piercing my eardrum. They said for people who have this, it is excruciating because the smallest, slightest, simplest sound is an explosion in their ears.
1: And it just gets worse as the sound
0: is amplified. Yeah. I was reading about one person. They can't unload the dishwasher without it sounding like there's car crashes going off in their head.
1: I mean, the dishwasher's a rough one for people who don't have this condition. I'm the lucky 90% that don't.
0: Taking a plate out does not sound like a car crash in your head.
1: I don't love the cacophony of sounds when the dishwasher's unloaded.
0: Okay, you don't like how it sounds. These people, it sounds like there is a literal car crash.
1: That's what I'm saying, though. I'm saying that is a very unpleasant few
0: minutes. I gotta be honest. Unloading a dishwasher, who cares? It's a couple plates dinging together.
1: I hate it.
0: Really?
1: I really do hate it. So I feel for these people because that's something that I'm able to survive through and not have to, what do they have to do, leave the house?
0: They said most people who have this, they will, to go outside. I mean, you still have to live.
2: Yeah.
0: To go outside, they'll wear headphones, like not like Bose reduction headphones, like the headphones baggage handlers the airport workers wear to muffle the sound, on top of earplugs in their ears, and it's still not enough. That if somebody honks a horn, a police car goes by, an ambulance goes by, they run down. They have to like run down a side street to get away.
2: Ugh.
0: They said it's horrific. Horrific.
1: So you can't live in a big city.
2: No.
0: Well, I mean, also sometimes you do. And they don't know exactly what brings it on. For some people, it could be an instant trauma.

0: The guy with the squeaking mailbox?
1: Yeah.
0: He worked in a plant where there was a loud fan that was on every day. And it just got to the point where it triggered whatever caused it. And now he's got hyperacusis.
2: Oh, it says right here, this is often coincident with tinnitus.
0: I was going to say, people who have tinnitus, sometimes it will turn into hyperacusis.
1: Oh, perfect.
0: Also migraines. People with migraines.
2: Two for two.
1: Yeah.
0: I don't have. But I do get it, because if I have a bad migraine, like, everything sucks when you have a bad migraine. Like, the softest pillow feels like you're banging your head on a cinder block. Light is horrific. But even just a whisper, like sometimes, like if it's really, really bad and Jackie tries to talk to me, which, like, in a low voice, like, hey, can I get you anything? There are sometimes where I have to go, Jackie, you got to shut up. Like, I can't hear you. Like, I'm hearing you. I don't want to hear you. Sometimes I say that anyway. Like, I fake one. But it is, like, it's so loud.
2: In the film.
0: And it hurts.
2: In the movie Tuner, which you said this is a big part of the plot.
0: Yes.
2: Is there trauma that brings it on, or is it something that is congenital?
0: In the movie, I don't know how he gets it.
2: Hmm. Can it be something you're born with?
0: That I don't know. I just read about, like, the instant trauma or the fan guy.
1: Yeah.
0: Or tinnitus or migraines. So I don't know if you could be born with it. I would think so. 10% of the population has it. In the movie, and I'm not giving anything away, the guy has it. And so, again, it is the smallest, like, just a little, like, mouse fart is so loud. The guy picks locks at a bank.
2: Oh,
0: genius.
2: So he's using it for some sort of good, or is he picking locks
1: and stealing
2: for
1: money?
2: Bad?
0: No, he's stealing money.
2: I didn't know if he was, like, testing security systems.
0: No.
2: Like the hacker that done good.
0: Yeah, no, it doesn't read that way. But he picks locks at banks. Genius. Although I guess there's some people who are like, don't take my condition and make it look like we pick, like, whatever.
2: I could see the community not loving this film.
0: Based on what
2: you've told us about the movie.
0: Yeah, but get over it. It's a movie.
2: And we heard how well he explained the condition. He said it was oratory.
0: I got it. I just didn't know auditory and oratory. Where am I going? Line 3. Hi, Elliot in the morning.
3: Hi, is this me?
0: Yeah, hi. Who's this?
3: Hi, this is Devin. Hi, everyone. I'm your intimacy coordinator spoken to before.
0: I remember you.
3: Oh, a while back. Yeah, it's been a while. How are you guys?
0: Good. Are you familiar with hyperacusis?
3: I am. Actually, unfortunately, I have it. They found out about when I was a kid, so they weren't really sure. My parents weren't really sure if it was something that was brought on by, I had a lot of ear infections when I was little. Just, I was probably one of those kids that was like one ear infection away from needing the tubes in my ears.
0: Right.
3: They found out when they took me to Disney for the first time, and the parade was, it just set me off. Like, I could not, it was like, full panic mode. It was way worse when I was little, but I don't think they fully knew what it was until I got older to get diagnosed. But it was something where, like, even now, like, it's a lot better, but it's something where, like, it's almost as if lightning, like, just strikes through my whole body. It's like sounds
0: right
3: to you are just different. Like, you feel sounds
0: right.
3: In a,
0: no, they
3: in a full
0: they
3: body
0: describe
3: way.
0: It. They describe it as like. If we were near, like everybody's heard a fire alarm go off, whether it's at their house because the battery's out or at work or something, and you're like, oh my God, that hurts my ears.
3: Yeah.
0: That's just because it's loud and it's piercing. But for people with hyperacusis, it literally gives them pain.
3: It's horrible. Yeah. It's like my whole body feels it. And it's almost as if, like, depending on, like, the frequency, like, if it's, like, a really loud thing, too, like, it's as if someone's, like, punching me in my ears. It's awful. It is not fun to have.
0: Right. And you said it's gotten better. Is there a chance it could ever go away?
3: I mean, I haven't heard that. They haven't, like, I think it's just one of those things where I kind of just, you know, like, you learn to deal with things. it just becomes your normal. And for me, luckily, it's not as bad for me that I have to walk around with the, you know,
0: headphones on.
3: Headphones. But like,
0: well, I was going to ask you,
3: a bar,
0: do you always, is your phone always on, like, vibrate?
3: Oh, yeah. Definitely.
0: Yeah. Like, yeah, this guy's like, if I hear somebody's phone ring,
2: oh God, if it's loud.
0: I am down. Mm. Yeah. And he's like, I just keep that on. Mm. Well, intimacy coordinator, it's very nice to, I'm glad that you called. I'm sorry that you have this.
3: Thank you.
0: You got
3: it. It kind of sucks, but.
0: Yeah, no, but at least you got to be part of the show. All right, very good. Thank you, ma'am.
2: God.
0: It sounds horrible.
2: Yeah.
0: The one guy I was reading about, he's got, I've never heard of this, the guy with the squeaky mailbox.
2: Yeah.
0: He, in his apartment, he lives in an apartment, like I said, because the mailbox, he has soundproof windows that he had to have installed at his apartment.
2: And it's probably not enough.
0: Oh, no, no. Like he said, if there's like a siren or something, it still gets him jacked up. And if, God forbid, he said he's never used the microwave and it's gotten to zero.
2: Oh, because he can't hear the beep.
0: Because it'll ding.
2: Yeah.
0: Yeah. So he's like, I can't let it get there. I have to stop it before it gets to zero.
2: I do that too.
0: The
2: it bothers you
1: yeah,
2: that much?
1: Yeah. Just it's.
0: Or are you impatient?
1: It's irritating. No, I'm not impatient at all.
0: Then just let it. If it's on for 30.
1: It's obnoxious.
0: If you're,
1: it doesn't hurt my ears because I have a condition. So again, I feel for this person or people you've read about, but. I don't need to hear that. I don't need to hear that. If it's at 1 second, it's done.
0: Do you cook it at 31 seconds instead of 30 so
1: no,
0: that you get?
1: No. You know that I've never typed in a time on the microwave. Ever.
0: Oh, that's
2: you
0: right.
2: You just hit the 30?
1: 30.
0: Yeah.
1: Multiple times. I have no idea how to program the microwave.
0: 29. It is. Don't try. It is one of the hardest things
2: you
0: in the world.
2: You hit 45 and start. Even I can do that.
1: What heat setting is it?
2: I always, I never change the heat
0: it's
2: setting.
0: Microwave heat.
2: Exactly.
0: Line.
2: I know when you look at it, I'm like, oh God, there's a lot of buttons on here.
0: Diane's
2: what's
0: right.
2: That do?
0: Minute 30, start. Hi, Elliot in the morning.
4: Hey, is this me?
0: Yeah, hi, who's this?
4: This is Chris. Hey, how's it going?
0: Hey, I'm doing great. What can I do for you, Chris?
4: So I saw the movie Tuner. It's actually really good.
0: Is
4: it's
0: it?
4: Like, if you're, yeah, it's really good. It's like the movie Baby Driver kind of style setup, where the kid is pretty much, he has to go into a life of crime just to support his family and whatnot. So he has to start breaking, doing the whole like robbery and stuff like that. But it's actually really good. I got to go see it early access at the CVX theaters.
0: Right.
4: Over at Tyson's.
0: Sure.
4: It was like one of those showings, so I highly recommend checking it out.
0: Had you ever heard of the hyperacusis condition before?
4: Not before seeing the film, and it was actually really, how the film did it, it was actually really cool.
0: It was
4: really interesting.
0: With the guy who has it in the movie, and listen, I understand that he uses it to pick locks, I get that, but does it get into the part where it is, like, unbelievably painful, I don't want to say annoying because that's not strong enough, but in some cases debilitating for people who have it?
4: I want to say probably. It's just there's a lot of parts in the scenes where it's like they will use air horns and stuff like that just to really mess with him. I don't want to give away too much of the
0: film.
4: Yeah,
0: right.
4: But there's like scenes where it's like they will just like really intensify the sound and everything just to make it give you that sense of feel.
0: Gotcha. Hey, I appreciate it. I'm glad to hear the movie's good.
1: Kristen brings up the gun range.
2: Oh, no.
1: Can't even imagine.
0: Hi, Elliot in the morning.
5: Hi, is this me?
0: Yeah, hi. Who's this?
5: This is Suzanne.
0: How are you?
5: I'm good. I just wanted to call in because you were talking about the percentage and the spectrum, and I think the percentage is probably right. I have this, but pretty mildly, and I don't wear headphones and have to run out of the room. But I can hear when my husband, poor guy, eats a strawberry, I can hear the seeds that he's crunching in his teeth, or if he's got a callus and he's rubbing it. Like, I just leave the room, and he thinks I'm a little nuts, but it's also called something like misophonia. I'm in the car, so I couldn't look it up. But like misophonia.
1: It's terrible.
5: Sensitivity to sound.
0: Okay, but misophonia is like somebody doesn't like hearing you eat.
1: Yes, I hate it when Elliot eats.
0: Yeah. No, because if I eat something crunchy, it's like Tyler gets all like, ugh. Well, you know what?

0: But I'm sorry, I like croutons. Like, what do you want me to do? Or lettuce. But like that, you can't help. But how do you hear somebody eating the seeds of a strawberry?
1: I can hear them crunching on his teeth. It's the most bizarre thing. We're still married. I just leave the room or don't say anything.
0: No, but you know, but you know what? I'm glad. I'm not glad that you have it, but I'm glad that you have it and you understand it well enough to go, he's not doing anything to annoy me. This is something I have. So I could either sit here and be miserable and get angry with him, or I can excuse myself and leave the room. Mine gets angry at me.
2: Yours.
0: Yes.
1: Well, I also looked it up to show him so that he wouldn't think I was just being like ridiculous. And so we found our way.
0: Hey, what do you do? What do you do for like the microwave beeping or like a phone ringing or something like that?
1: Those don't bother me. I think it's a louder sound that you're sort of accustomed to in your daily life, but a little scratching of something or tapping his phone on the couch
0: right.
1: while we're watching TV.
0: You know what?
1: Like something people don't typically hear.
0: I think you're right about that because one of the people that I was reading about who has it kind of, without saying it that way, made it sound like the everyday noise wasn't overly affecting them, even though it's louder than something that doesn't happen all the time, but it was the something that didn't happen all the time they couldn't shake out of their head, but it was painful for them.
1: Yeah, exactly.
0: All right, very good. Very good. So, thank you, ma'am. Thank you.
1: I'm thrilled to get on. Longtime listener. I'm as old as you, and I've been listening to as long as you've been on the station. So,
0: well, very good.
1: Glad to be on.
0: I appreciate it. Thank you, ma'am.
1: Okay.
0: Thank you.
3: And remember, because I do, we've talked about it plenty of times, suffer from misophonia. That doesn't mean I have better hearing.
0: No.
3: It's a brain disorder.
0: Yes.
3: It is, Diane.
2: Isn't it? That just got real extreme.
3: Would it be better if I just say it's neurological?
2: Yeah.
0: No, you know what it is? It's an annoyance.
3: I'm surprised you're not on board because you often say the things that are affecting me are in my head.
0: Well, yeah, but it's not a brain
3: it
0: disorder.
3: Is. It is absolutely a brain disorder.
0: What is a brain disorder?
2: Frozen shoulder.
3: Diane.
0: No, you're right.
2: I'm kidding.
0: No, but like what is a serious brain disorder? Like somebody who's got blank has a real bad brain. Like if you type in brain disorder.
3: Yeah.
0: What comes up? You know what doesn't come up? No, there you go. Alzheimer's. Brain
3: tumor. That's a bad one too.
0: Yeah.
3: Those are bad as well.
0: Right. Frozen shoulder
3: and
0: misophonia.
3: Frozen shoulder is not an example.
2: Migraines are a brain disorder.
0: I got a real brain disorder.
2: Oh, you're trying to steal his thunder.
0: You don't like hearing me eat a sunflower seed.
3: I don't have better hearing, though.
0: Oh, I've got a brain disorder. Oh, I'm sorry, what do you have? Alzheimer's? No. I don't like if somebody eats crunchy food.
3: Yeah, causes my brain to, I'll give you it, overreact to triggers. I can't say, especially like if Lindsay and the kids have dessert and I'm like, okay, I got to get back to the computer.
0: Chips.
3: So I am sitting at the computer while they're still at the dinner table. It drives me nuts. And again, I don't have better than average hearing.
0: What are they eating for
2: like
0: dessert?
2: Like the spoon in a bowl?
3: But just hearing, whether it's like a swallow or if it's a harder cookie, like, I don't like any of it. So it's not just you, Elliot, if that makes you feel better.
0: No, but you know, you got cuckoo is what you got. Like, you're crazy. Somebody swallows and it drives you nuts?
3: It's nice. So
2: that's extreme.
3: All of us with brain disorders are crazy, I guess. And this is our resident empath, Elliot.
0: Hi, Elliot, in the morning.
4: Hi, is this me?
0: Yeah, hi, who's this?
4: Hi, this is AJ from Baltimore.
0: Yes,
4: I'm
0: sir.
4: An appliance repair technician. So for the microwaves, most microwaves, all you have to do is click and hold the 5 on the microwave, hold it for like 3 to 5 seconds, and it turns off the sound for the microwave.
2: That's a good hack.
0: Is that true?
4: Yeah, most microwaves have that option. You just click and hold 5. It's like 3 to 5 seconds, and you'll hear it like beep. And then from now on, your microwave won't make any noise.
0: Oh, I know what I'm doing today. Wow, busy day, Elliot. All right, very good. Nice hack. Yes, Tyler.
3: Here we go. I know you can turn the sound off, but when I'm saying just having a quick spot at sea, I'm heating up the water in there. I want to hear the 3 beeps, so I know I've hit 33 times. for 90 seconds for my water to
0: won't
3: be ready in the teacup.
0: 90 on the screen?
3: I like
0: I don't
3: the,
0: like how it sounds. Oh, my shoulder to reach it. Oh, like my brain aid. Disorders.
3: I like the aid. The audio cue.
0: Where am I going? Line 5. Hi, Yelly in the morning.
5: Hi, is this me?
0: Yeah, hi. Who's this?
5: Hi, this is Alicia from Richmond.
0: Yes, and what can I do and for you?
5: I wanted to let you know that my brother has that condition with his ears.
0: Hyperacusis. And
5: yes, they never gave it a name, but he went to all of these doctors in this area and stretches down to Colonial Heights, and no one could help him. Finally, he found a doctor in Maryland and went to that doctor, and she hooked him up with hearing aids, and the hearing aids were like $6,000, but he would wear them and it would make a sound that muffled everything out.
0: Oh, so it almost like mute or distort the sound before it hit his eardrums.
5: Something like that. I don't know exactly how they worked, but it started with little things like when I would go to my mom's and see him, we would meet up for Thanksgiving, Christmas, whatever, and I didn't see him very much, and I'd give him a big hug, and I would kiss like his neck, ear area, and then he started saying before he hugged me, "Don't give me a loud kiss in my ear." And it was things like that built up.
0: Can I ask you something real quick? Did you say it's your brother?
5: Yeah, it's my brother. And
0: you kiss his neck?
5: And like his neck ear area. But
0: man,
5: yeah,
0: you could have said any part of his body. Like, that's weird. Like,
5: you think that's weird?
2: I can understand
5: it's not
2: the cheek.
5: I'm gonna kiss him on the mouth.
2: No, but how about the cheek?
0: I'm very close with my sister. I would never lean in and like kiss her like on the neck. No.
5: It was more on the ear.
2: I don't know if that's better.
3: You're making it worse.
6: It wasn't a kiss, it was a nibble.
5: Like the cheek with like the cheek near the ear, I guess.
0: Ma'am, you are now you're just trying to say it's an air kiss.
3: Give
0: I don't even
3: face.
0: Really
3: give me your face. Okay. Diane. Does it look weird? We're not related.
5: He would
2: no.
5: Pull away.
3: So my
0: no.
3: See,
0: no kidding. He would pull away.
3: Let me sit still. You're gonna break your stool like I did.
5: No, crazy.
3: You don't want me to kiss you?
0: No.
3: Okay, I'm gonna nibble. That I'll call it what it really is. It's a nibble, right on your lobe.
0: I don't know why y'all being so weird. It was just on my titty. Right on my titty.
5: I didn't say anything about that. I don't even use that word.
0: Thank you.
5: And I see that every time y'all use that word on the radio.
0: Now, Diane and Kristen say it more than I do.
3: That's true.
5: I seriously doubt that. A lot of foul things come out of your mouth when I'm listening to you.
0: Who's that, me?
5: Yes.
0: Like
5: all the T words and all the weird stuff you think of.
0: The T words, like titty?
3: Like
0: what
3: you,
0: else?
3: Like you can't hear someone.
5: Please, don't say that word.
0: Right.
5: Please, don't say it.
0: Where are you? Where are you? When I did, I had a very big special for Bring Your Child to Work Day. Where are you on Queef?
5: I've actually said it before.
0: Uh-huh.
2: In a weak moment.
3: Glass house.
0: Interesting that Queef doesn't bother you, but titty does.
5: Queef does bother me, but I mean, when I had to say it to my husband, there's no other word for it.
0: Oh, he thought you farted and you were like, nope, front fart.
5: No, he did not think that I don't even say fart. But the other thing I wanted to tell you is that there's this book. It's called The Highly Sensitive Person or Personality, and it's by Elaine Aron, A-A-R-O-N, and it talks about 15

0: I seriously doubt that.
1: All right. Then you know what? On three, we're going to get into summer, but on three, we're going to say a word that we're both comfortable saying, okay?
0: Okay,
1: that you can't say. That, no, that you can't say.
2: What did you do?
0: I had high blood sugar and didn't know it, and it was making me act crazy. It was when I first got diagnosed with it, and I could hear him. We were literally at two ends of the parking lot.
1: Right.
0: And I could hear him on his cell phone. I was sitting in my car having a cigarette, and he hung up, and I said, well, I'm glad that conversation's over. I kind of yelled it because we're at two ends
1: right.
0: of the parking lot, opposite ends. No cars in between us. And he said, oh, why is that? And I said, because you could hear it all the way down here. And so things escalated because
1: I had
0: a medical condition that I didn't know
1: Tyler's
0: of.
1: Tyler's got a brain disorder.
0: Oh, I had brain surgery, too.
1: I believe it.
0: And it makes you
2: more
0: sensitive.
2: Well, don't say two. I didn't have a procedure.
1: He also doesn't have
0: more
1: a disorder.
0: Sensitive.
1: I did. His shoulder hurts.
2: No, that's old. That's old news.
1: All right. You ready to get into summer? Ma'am, what was your name again?
0: No, you got to hear the end of the story.
1: Oh, my God. It won't end. Please. I'm getting ready to light into you like that guy at the end of the parking lot.
0: Okay. Well, he called me FB, and I said, well, at least I'm not a CS driving a stupid car.
1: And wow. He's full
2: what kind of car was it? What kind of car was it? Was it a CX-5, was it?
1: Wow. You let loose. For somebody who doesn't even like the word fart,
3: I know.
1: You went with C.
0: My blood sugar was in the 400 to 600.
1: Right.
0: And the next night I went to the ER
1: right.
0: and found and had to stay the weekend. And
1: okay.
0: All
1: right. We got to the end. All right. So on.
0: Thank you for having me.
1: Absolutely. Wait, no. We're going to say a word to each other on three, okay?
0: Butthole.
1: No, ma'am. I didn't even.
3: That was reluctant.
1: I didn't even. Okay. No, I said it's a word that we're both comfortable.
0: F and B.
1: No, you can't.
3: No.
1: No, we're going to say queef on three. You ready?
0: All right.
1: One.
0: Ready.
1: One, two, three, queef.
0: Please.
1: There you go. You're late on the count. All right. Hey, have a great summer. Have a great summer.
0: You too, and I'm not crazy.
2: It's the blood sugar.
1: All right. Hold
0: All
1: on
0: right,
1: one second.
0: You
1: got. I love you. Hold on
0: thank
1: one
0: you.
1: Second. I love you too. All right. Very good.
2: Middle finger says that my condition is actually called annoying pussyitis. And then Chris.
1: Oh, that stems from Bagunus vagina. Oh, vaginas Bagunus.
2: No, that was the scientific name for the cooter.
1: Oh, that's right.
2: And Chris wants to know if it's bad to have your microwave run for 5 minutes with nothing in it.
1: All right, give me a quick break. It's Elliot in the Morning.
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0: By the way, I didn't get to follow-up phone calls earlier. I'll do some now. There was a couple of things I got to get to. 866-2-ELLIOT. 866-235-5468. I meant to get to it, but I was announcing Elliot in the Morning's baseball, barbecue, and beers. So anything you want to get into, 866-2-ELLIOT. 866-235-5468. Oh, you know what I didn't even mention today? Elliot in the Morning stickers. They are available. Just send us a self-addressed stamped envelope. Send that to the radio station. We will take that self-addressed stamped envelope and send it back to you. And like we were talking about yesterday, like people are getting their stickers back. Like they're going out quick. We're sending them out as quick as we can. But I like when people put them on something and then share, like send us a like a picture of it. There you go. On the cooler. On the cooler. That's good. That's good. I like that a lot. So yes, just send me a self-addressed stamped envelope. We will send that back to you. If you need the address or you need to know what a self-addressed stamped envelope is, Facebook, X, Instagram, at EITM Online. Yesterday, we were talking about people who have a phobia of blood.
1: Yes.
0: And we learned that it's not just...
1: Hematophobia, isn't it?
0: That sounds right. But it's their blood, it's others' blood. And then we also learned it's people who will see even fake blood.
2: Mm-hmm. Right.
0: Elliot, I had to leave the theater during Black Hawk Down.
1: Oh,
0: I can't see because it was bloody.
2: Mm-hmm.
0: Can't see blood. And then what day, I think it was earlier this week, we were talking about, is it cognitive shuffling to help fall asleep?
1: Yes. Yeah,
0: where it was going through the...
1: And all those words I couldn't remember.
0: Yes. Who was this from? Laura. Last night I was having trouble sleeping. I started going through the alphabet, naming things that started with each letter of the alphabet, like you guys had discussed. I didn't even get to words that started with C before I was asleep. That's amazing.
2: That's great that the advice worked.
0: Also, I'm a Coke Zero girl. Diet Coke is fine, but Coke Zero is my go-to. Did we bring those in today? Do we have Diet Cokes or Coke Zeros? I thought somebody was bringing that in.
1: In the fridge.
0: Oh, we do?
2: Mm-hmm.
0: Oh, will you grab them? Do you mind?
2: How are you going to do it?
0: I'm going to taste it.
2: Well, you're going to see which can you're drinking.
0: Oh, no, just if they're different, if we can taste the difference.
2: Well, you know that that is going to be possible. That's why there's such a civil war,
0: but
2: ice cold civil war.
0: But maybe they taste so bad. Diet Coke tastes horrible.
2: It's going to remind me of Nani.
0: Mm-hmm.
2: Especially from the can.
0: Do we have cans? I don't even know what we have.
1: Yes.
2: Actually, you know what would really remind me of Nani? If we don't finish the can and put it in the fridge.
1: Or save it for later.
2: Back in the fridge.
1: Yeah. So it gets flat.
2: Yes.
1: But cold.
0: Now, Diane, you'll remember, I told you to write something down and then remind me of it later.
1: I wrote down union.
0: Exactly. Because the woman we talked to worked for, like, I don't remember the union she worked for, but she worked for somebody's union, right?
2: Mm-hmm.
0: So, Hershey Park, this is good news, actually. Hershey Park is open. They're opening for the summer, even though there are negotiations with the workers that are underway.
2: Mm-hmm.
0: And there was some concern that they would not open in time for the summer season.
2: Yeah, I think it's now their summer schedule. They've been doing like weekends.
0: Weekends, right. But now we're into the summer.
2: Yeah.
0: What's wrong? What are you doing?
3: Nothing.
1: She's
2: not talking into a mic.
1: She's trying to be all sheepish, like she's keeping the cans hidden.

0: I don't understand what you're doing.
1: There's really no room.
0: Right.
1: To put them.
0: Okay, then I'll eat the Italian nachos.
2: Oh, so she's gamifying it. She's trying to obscure.
3: Taste test.
2: Yeah.
1: Oh, yes.
0: That's not what she was doing based on that reaction.
1: No, but I like it.
0: Anyway, let me finish my union story. Anyway, it says for Hershey Park, it's business as usual, despite the ongoing negotiations between Hershey Entertainment and Resorts and the Chocolate Workers Union.
3: The Chocolate Workers Union?
0: I want in. Yeah, that is Chocolate Workers Local 464. Did we know the Chocolate Workers have their own union?
2: Did not.
0: The negotiations. So anyway, they feel like they're close enough on a deal to go ahead and be able to move forward and keep everything going. I want to join the Chocolate Union. That's awesome. All right, what did you bring in?
1: I brought in three pops.
0: Which ones?
1: Regular.
0: Right.
1: Diet and zero.
0: Okay, I just need diet and zero.
1: I know, but I didn't know if you wanted to know what it's supposed to like taste like.
0: Well, I know what Coke tastes like.
3: A chaser.
0: Okay. Yeah. But I need cups.
1: I have them.
0: Oh, and here, let's go.
1: Do you want to play the game where you have to guess which one?
0: Are you going
1: to
0: lead it?
1: Uh-huh.
0: Do it.
2: Well, shouldn't there be some sort of musical bed?
3: Yes.
2: Instead of just...
3: silence?
2: It sounded like Kristen was about to start humming to herself.
0: Wait, so what do you... Maybe you explain what you're doing. Yeah, open the can. Very good. That's...
2: Remember Cruz?
1: Summer is here.
0: Thank you.
1: I'm pouring it into a cup.
2: We'll hold the cup up to the mic so we can hear the...
0: The fizz.
2: Yeah.
3: Oh, you can hear it.
0: Oh, hi, Nani. That,
2: oh, you may have hyperacusis there. Nani drank straight out of the can.
0: Oh, good point.
2: Yeah.
0: Good point.
3: After she wiped it down with a wet paper towel?
0: Or did we rinse the top?
2: She probably wiped it down, but then you'd see all the lipstick on it. She would mark it.
4: Across the board. Here you go.
2: Wait, so which one is this? I thought she was going to ruin it right away.
0: Diane, what are you doing? Don't drink it yet.
3: Okay.
0: Not until Kristen's leading this.
3: Okay.
0: Hasn't said two words.
3: No.
1: Oh, sorry.
0: But is still leading it. Okay.
1: Diane, could you please give us a little thingy? Cheers.
0: Okay.
1: For one.
2: Wait, where's the other one?
0: Yeah, can I ask a question?
1: Like, what? We're going to do one. You want me to give them both right now? And then you got to do
0: one. Well, it's going to be hard for me to taste the difference if I only drink one.
1: I know, but how am I supposed to know? Okay, we'll do one. Number one is in your left hand.
0: Okay.
2: Oh, you know what, though? I kind of like that she's seeing if you can identify it without the difference. Because the difference is going to be obvious. Even though you, Elliot, claim you can have either one. They're the same thing.
0: They both have aspartame in it.
1: Okay, let me just pour the second one real fast.
2: Oh, God. The good news is this could have been in the 7 o'clock hour, and instead it's in middays.
0: Yeah, well, which is still better than what's normally in middays.
1: Do you hear it?
0: Yes, I do.
2: Middays? No.
0: Now that goes in your right hand, Diane.
3: Got it.
2: So you're going to do the left hand one first?
0: Well, I'm not doing whatever one Kristen says to.
2: And try to say, don't cheat and go for the difference. Just say what you think the left-hand one is.
1: Yes.
2: Okay.
0: Is that what I'm doing?
1: Well, time out. Diane, do the cheers first, please.
3: May your bank account always be like the capital of Ireland.
0: Dublin.
3: Always Dublin.
0: There we go. Yep. Okay, wait. So left one
2: Come
0: first?
2: Come on.
0: What? On Memorial Day.
2: But, yeah, but also Dublin has its own.
0: Yeah, that's only for my penis.
3: Okay. God bless our troops.
1: Yes.
2: All right.
0: Left hand.
3: Mm-hmm.
0: Oh, I can tell you what it is already. I haven't even tasted it.
2: Just from the smell?
0: God, that's horrible. I know exactly what it is. That's horrible.
2: Now, you may be tipping your hat.
0: Well, no, because if the right hand tastes just like it, I know exactly what it is. Right hand.
3: Okay.
0: Okay, two things.
2: On three, do we want to say what the left hand was?
3: Yeah.
0: On three? Oh, but I know one woman who's going to yell queef. Okay. On three, are we going with that, what the left hand is?
3: Yeah.
0: One, two, three.
3: Diet Coke.
0: Yeah, wow. There we go.

0: Yeah. Great job, guys.
1: By the way, it's horrible. It tastes like garbage.
2: Tastes like Munster, Indiana.
1: It's garbage.
3: I don't hate it.
1: Okay, then on with your what on three, your right hand. One, two, three, Coke Zero.
3: Coke Zero. Yeah.
1: Which, by the way, taste there is a difference. If this is garbage,
0: oh, I like Zero.
1: This is garbage with a hair on top.
0: Guys, I just looked at the nutrition facts. Everything is identical all the way down on the Zero and the diet.
2: But it's the aspartame blend.
3: Right.
0: I don't see that on here.
3: I don't.
1: Yeah, no, but that is the difference.
2: But
1: by
2: the guy
1: way,
2: from Coke called
1: but don't you agree? The taste is so similar.
2: No.
1: They both taste horrible.
3: No, they're very different.
1: No, not, no.
2: The back end of Coke Zero is smoother.
1: They're not very
2: There's
1: different.
2: There's no bite, and I like a bite.
1: They're not very different.
0: Oh, I found the difference. One has stevia.
1: That's part of the blend.
0: The other one doesn't have it.
3: Diet.
2: I was like fiending.
0: Diet does not have it.
2: Double fisting.
0: Zero has the stevia.
3: You don't like the Zero?
1: I hate both of them. I hate both of them. Chris, I know you're still reading those, but trust me when I tell you there's nobody listening to you.
0: That's okay. I don't drink it.
1: I don't like either one.
0: Would you like a regular?
1: Oh, that was close.
3: Right into the cough button.
1: No, I'm going to pass.
0: Okay.
1: I'm going to pass. And by the way, it'll take me till tomorrow to get that garbage aftertaste out of my mouth.
2: And which was the one that Dustin was on the team of?
1: He's Coke Zero. He's Coke Zero.
2: But his whole thing was, how dare you say that they're close in taste?
1: They're very close in taste. They are very, very close in taste.
2: But you're saying both are trash.
1: Oh, both are not good. If I had to say one was better, it's Coke Zero, but by a short and curly. Hmm. Like, Coke is up here. Diet Coke is all the way down here. And Coke Zero is all the way down here and then up a short and curly. That's it.
2: Well,
1: but they're both
2: you.
1: Bad.
2: Thank you, Kristen.
1: Oh, you're welcome. all right, a couple of other things. Number one. Yesterday, Mount Everest set a record.
2: What is she doing? Hold on. What is she doing?
0: I'm taking them to give to Dustin. He might be thirsty.
1: What if he's not there? Will you just stack him on his desk?
2: You're balancing three?
0: No, I got two open, two non.
1: Two non.
3: Two non.
1: Two non.
3: What do you hold him up against?
2: I can tell you she's never said that
0: hold
2: in an Indian
0: against
2: restaurant.
0: My teats.
1: That's on Diane. anyway, can I get back to what I was doing? Did you see the record at Everest? 274 people summited Everest yesterday.
2: So
3: all in one day?
1: All in one day. All in one day. 274 people. They're like, it's way, like it's out of control. Everest was having problems. Remember, there was that great big giant ice block. When you see the pictures of what 274 people look like, trying to summit Everest, it looks so... This is why Sean Birch and I decided we're not climbing Everest together. Look at that line of people.
2: Yeah.
1: Isn't that crazy?
2: It's a queue you'd think was for some pop-up sale.
1: And that's to climb the highest peak in the world. In dangerous conditions.
2: Wow.
1: The climbers took advantage of the clear weather. Also this week, Cami Rita Sherpa scaled the peak for the 32nd time, breaking his own record for most summits of Everest. Like that, like I know we talk about Sherpas, and I do get obsessed with Everest. But could you imagine standing on top of the world 32 times? And for as dangerous as you hear that it is, for these Sherpas, man, and don't get me wrong, there are very dangerous times for them. But that's crazy. 32 times to stand up on top of Everest. Oh, and is the Swatch Watch AP thing, is that
3: done?
1: Has that calmed down or is that still going on?
2: So wasn't it going to be where they pulled sales?
1: So, but they were going to stop selling them? Because remember, there was a couple of days where it was like at the King of Prussia Mall and in Times Square. Like the Swatch places that were selling that pocket watch,
3: yeah,
1: the AP pocket watch, Royal something, Royal Pop, I think. Like they had to stop because there were fights breaking out and they were mobbed and people are selling them like crazy. But did that already go away? Was it like here and gone like that?
2: You're right, because we knew they closed the stores to deal with the crowds.

0: But why did
1: what
0: it get
1: was
0: so
1: plan? Yeah.
0: Why did it get so quiet?
2: I don't know.
0: And the only thing that made me think of that is Fossil announced yesterday they're shutting almost all of their stores.
2: Hmm. Are they still making watches?
0: The Fossil?
2: Yeah.
1: They do wallets, too.
2: Oh.
0: Do they really?
1: Had one.
0: Oh.
1: I think they do all accessories.
0: And then I have two things from London.
1: I used to love going in that shop at the mall.
0: Fossil?
1: Yeah.
0: I don't think I've ever been in one.
1: Really?
0: Yeah.
1: It was kind of like a go-to must...
2: When you're a teenager?
1: Must, not shop, but must browse.
0: Really? I don't think I've ever been in a Fossil store. I don't even know that I would know what a Fossil watch looks like. I know the name. But I don't think
2: sort
0: I would...
2: Sort of like the big leather band, right?
0: I don't know. I don't think if I saw it on somebody's wrist, I'd go like, oh, that's a Fossil.
1: Mine was all metal.
0: Your Fossil watch was?
1: Yes. Mm-hmm.
0: But was it Fossil, Swatch? Like, they were all the same thing. Like, the same...
2: No,
0: cat,
2: swatches
0: like the same,
2: are different.
0: No, no, different looking, but the same level. The same level of watch. Yeah. Okay, I have two things from London. I'm going to let you choose which one we go first with. There's London food or London art?
2: Food.
0: Food. Has anybody ever had London pizza?
2: Mm-mm.
1: Never heard of it.
0: London pizza. London pizza is now a thing. Some people are saying it is the best pizza in the world.
1: What?
0: In the world.
1: How do they describe it?
0: London pizza tends to take high-quality ingredients of Neapolitan, the visual appeal and size of a New York slice pizza, the dark char and long cook of New Haven and Roman-style pizza, using a precise mix of pre-fermented and fresh doughs called biga. London pizza is now taken over. Now, I will say, pizza looks beautiful. So when you pull the pies up, they look great. Like if you just do an image search of London pizza,
2: yeah.
0: There's a place called Bread Stalls, where they sell it by the slice. It looks great. They have a big sign out front that says, "Welcome to Pizzadilly Circus," instead of Piccadilly.
1: That's funny.
0: Mm-hmm. Yeah. Born and bred in London.
1: B-R-E-A-D.
0: Oh, that's good. Bread stall. They've got biga dough.
1: It looks
0: great.
1: Enticing, but come on, we've never heard of it.
0: I've never heard of London pizza.
1: That char, though, that looks nice.
0: Yeah, it does look good. It does look good.
1: Okay. Put it on the list. We need to go to London. After Germany.
0: Germany first. Art. So everybody's heard of, I don't want to say everybody, but most people have heard of the name Banksy.
2: Yeah.
0: Sorry, that's the Coke. Banksy. So Banksy obviously has like very famous things, but Banksy will also go around and kind of, I don't want to say graffiti.
2: Tag
0: but
2: stuff maybe?
0: He'll tag stuff or he'll make paintings on a wall. But Banksy is very, very famous. London now also has Ranksy.
2: Is this some sort of copycat, obviously, or?
0: A little bit. So this guy has been running around different parts of London, and he spray paints something on the wall. And they know it's the same guy because they've seen him in video. So not unlike Banksy, who's never seen.
2: Yeah.
0: This guy, they've at least seen a little bit on video. He writes the same message, and he's done this at several areas around London. I hope somebody copies him.
2: What?
0: Kind of like how we had the Germantown pisser and the University of Maryland pisser.
2: Uh-huh.
0: Like maybe there's a DC Ranksy. Anyway, this guy will spray paint around London and it's always the same thing. I farted in yoga.
1: Oh, so it's rank like odor?
0: Yes. That's why they're going with Ranksy.
2: Oh,
0: yeah.
2: Okay.
0: I farted... in yoga.
2: You just write that everywhere.
0: Yeah, but the E in farted is backwards.
2: Oh, okay.
1: Clever.
0: That's yeah.
2: His thing.
0: No, it's good. It's good. And they'll show him, and people, yeah, there he is, see? People love him. They love it. There's the finished product.
1: Oh, there is a drawing then, too.
0: Yeah, I don't know how to explain that. He almost just looks like a little, like, he's not a talented artist.
2: Mm-hmm.
1: It's I don't want to say yoga figure because you're going to picture like a stick figure, but it is a little representation of something like a blob doing yoga with a leg up and presumably...
0: Right, farting. Ranksy.
1: Well, you know, the listener doesn't like that word.
0: Oh, sorry, queefing. I farted in yoga. Hysterical.
1: How many things has he tagged?
0: He said quite a few areas.
1: Oh, my God.
0: He said quite a few, so he's all over the place. Am I going to line two? Hi, Elliot in the morning.
3: Hey, Elliot.
0: Yes, sir.
3: So a few weeks ago, maybe like a month ago, you guys were talking about falling and falling in public.
0: Right.
3: So shortly after you guys were talking about that, my wife and I were actually at an open house, right? And it was raining, kind of like how it's been. So they made us all put on like those little booties on our feet.
0: Oh, yeah, sure.
3: And so, you know, house is packed, three stories, people on every floor. And my wife says, let's start at the bottom, you know, we'll work our way up. And so I take one step down the steps and nice new clean wood floor and these booties. The next thing I know, I was looking at my feet in the ceiling and I fell down the entire flight of steps. I landed right on my elbow. The realtor, I like gasped. She's like, oh my gosh, are you okay? And my wife just started busting out laughing. The hardest I've probably ever heard her laugh.
0: Unbelievable.
3: I sit up at the bottom of the steps, make eye contact with the people at the bottom level. They immediately do a 180 because they're dying laughing. They walk away. The only thing I could do is get up and like walk off the pain in my elbow from 300 pounds landing on it. I'm sitting there just like, oh. And then finally when my wife came down, I was like, babe, hope you like your new house.
0: Did you end up buying the house?
3: No. Oh. I was just joking about shaking that tree.
0: I got you.
2: Oh, right.
0: Absolutely. All right, dude. Yep, hey, listen, yep. I appreciate it. Thank you. Have a great weekend. All right, quick break. We'll come back. Let's do some dirt, give you some tickets to see Iration. Remember, you win those tickets, it's Free Beer Friday. 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

0: John Cena.
1: Until he took that hat off.
0: True. Oh, that's right. And I wanted her to come in a bikini.
1: Not even a bikini. A bikini.
0: Well, thank you, Missonis. Thank you very much for coming in.
1: Very nice of them.
0: I'm still eating meatballs. I haven't stopped all day. It's summer. So anyway, thank you guys very much for coming in. All right, Diane. Let's get into some dirt, please.
2: So the internet is still scrounging for more information, trying to get more information about the untimely passing of Kyle Busch, the details of which still remain pretty limited. Now, we did learn earlier today that apparently there was a problem with him where he was found unresponsive in a driving simulator in the Charlotte area, and then he had to be taken from there to a hospital in Charlotte. And then we heard as we were getting off the air yesterday that he wouldn't be attending the Coca-Cola 600 because he was being treated for a severe illness and was in the hospital. And then within a couple of hours,
0: you heard, then he's dead.
2: You heard of his passing. Now, with that, he last competed back on the 15th in the Truck Series race that was at Dover. And everybody has gone through and has started to post and repost his post-race interview where he was asked how many races he wants to win in his career before he stops racing.
3: Michael Waltrip said earlier in the race that a confident Kyle Busch is a dangerous Kyle Busch. Your 69th victory. Why do these moments never get old, Kyle?
4: Because you never know when the last one is, you know?
2: That's prophetic,
0: unbelievable.
2: Man.
0: Unbelievable.
2: Yeah. Only 41 years old, his longtime wife, Samantha, and then his
0: two kids,
2: 11-year-old son and 4-year-old daughter.
0: R.I.P. Shrub. That's too bad.
2: Yeah. Also, news from Mexico over the weekend. Apparently, Ricky Martin is said to be safe. Or I'm sorry, he was in Europe, actually. Said to be safe after tear gas was sprayed into the crowd by a fan who was rushing the stage.
0: So they just started spraying everybody?
2: Kicking off his leg in Montenegro when they said an individual discharged tear gas towards the stage. They stopped the show. They were able to get the guy into custody. They were able to treat all the people who were getting sick by all the tear gas. And then they ended up resuming the show.
1: This was last night.
2: Yeah.
0: Wow.
2: Mm-hmm.
0: I had no idea. By the way, not related to that, but going back to a story yesterday, did they ever figure out what the hell happened in New Mexico? Where all those people got sick from whatever was in the air?
2: Oh, wow. I didn't follow up on
0: Remember
2: that.
0: Remember,
2: there were three people who died. One was still in critical condition. And then there were almost 20.
0: 20 people got rushed to the hospital.
1: I don't have an answer for you, but may I read this from Eric?
0: Yes.
1: Elliot hangs on to the Friday before a break show like nothing else. I love it.
2: Oh, oh my God. It's 11:12.
0: Well, we're not on Monday.
1: No, we're in entertainment news.
0: Right.
1: And Elliot's like, you know what? Let me ask about a very serious news story.
0: Well, what's wrong with that? It reminded me.
1: No,
0: it
1: but Eric's me. Saying that you're just trying to not get off.
0: Me, I love doing the show. I really do. I hate the company, but I love doing the show.
2: So looking ahead to the latter part of the weekend, Alan Jackson, Mickey Guyton going to be performing during the National Memorial Day concert. That'll be broadcasting live Sunday from the Capitol's West Lawn. As always, Joe Mantegna and Gary Sinise are coming back as hosts. This is the one where Noah Wiley is going to be taking part in it, so he's still going to be staying in town this weekend. You can catch it on PBS, and then it's going to be streaming, too, on the American Armed Forces Network for Military Personnel worldwide. Also worth mentioning, the Smithsonian Castle is officially reopened today. Man, he is digging into that meatball.
0: Well, I don't want Missonis to think I'm lying.
2: We got another hour in you. You got to fuel up. It has been closed since 2023. Also, we got an update earlier in the week about Motley Crue Vince Neil.
0: Right.
2: To see how he is doing. We know that he had suffered a stroke at the end of 2024, and we are starting to learn a little bit more about how hard his road back to health has been. He said he essentially had to learn how to walk again.
0: Who's this, Vince Neil?
2: Vince Neil.
0: Right.
2: Because I know, you know, like he did the American Idol finale where they got up and performed with Carrie Underwood. Carrie Underwood. And I mean, you know, there's countless memes that have gone on over the years of Vince Neil singing Kickstart My Heart and like just essentially like mouthing consonants, not singing words,
0: sure.
2: That kind of thing. But it sounds like he is actually on the mend and is doing better. August 3rd is their show at Jiffy Lube Live. It's the end of an era for the Ed Sullivan Theater in New York with Stephen Colbert's last show last night.
0: So what do they do now? Like now that,
2: isn't it at the Byron Allen?
0: Byron Allen, that's
2: show
0: right. That's right.
2: That's going to be starting up. I think, is that in September? Are they going to take off the rest of the summer? Anyway, so he had visits from a whole cavalcade of people, anyone from Bryan Cranston to Jon Stewart to Ryan Reynolds to Neil deGrasse Tyson, and then they sang
0: Neil deGrasse Tyson.
2: Yes.
0: Oh, that's why he didn't get back to us. He was doing Colbert's last show.
2: Sung off with Paul McCartney singing Hello, Goodbye.
0: That's pretty cool.
2: Toward the end, too, and the two of them turned off the lights at the Ed Sullivan Theater. Lots of people headed to the movies this weekend, what with the weather being as it is. I have never seen the Bay Bridge traffic look like that.
0: A live picture of the Bay Bridge. There's more traffic at 2 o'clock on a Monday morning.
2: Empty.
0: It was completely empty.
2: Yeah.
0: But I get it. I mean, I can't see outside right now.
2: No, it's just...
0: But it's been schmutzy and rainy all day.
2: Crappy and rainy. Yeah. Star Wars, The Mandalorian, and Grogu still tracking around 60-61%. For those who are going to the theaters, or if you just want to stay home, watch it on TV. NHL, NBA playoffs are continuing. Of course, you have all of the racing going on Sunday. I think a lot of people, even if they aren't big race fans, are going to tune into the Coca-Cola 600.
0: Want to see what they do for
2: to
0: Kyle.
2: See what they do for Kyle Busch. And then Monday night, also Queen Latifah is hosting the 52nd Annual American Music Awards. Performances by Darius Rucker with Hootie and the Blowfish, Keith Urban, Pussycat Dolls, Teyana Taylor, 21 Pilots, just
0: wait,
2: to
0: that's
2: name
0: Monday?
2: A few. Yeah, they're doing Monday night on CBS.
0: Is it BTS playing?
2: Yes.
0: Like, that's a big deal.
2: Yeah. They will be there as well. It is not a good look for the release of the video that was dug up for Britney Spears' recent DUI arrest.
1: She's done the British accent before, Diane.
2: No, I'm talking about, y'all want to come to my house and eat lasagna and get in the pool?
0: Okay, but she was messed. She was on Adderall. She was on Prozac.
2: I like how your girl says, I can drink 4 bottles of wine and take care of you.
1: I believe it.
2: I was like, respect. Also, there is an interactive Ozzy Osbourne avatar that is in the works. Sharon says, you can ask him anything and he will answer you in his own voice. The answers will be what Ozzy would have said. People are going, ooh, gross, cash grab.
0: I hate it.
2: I don't like
0: it. And
2: I
0: mean, listen, I know that it's the family. I know it's Sharon and Jack that are doing it, but I...
2: Is this necessary?
0: No.
2: No, it's not.
1: They need the money.
0: Stop.
2: Oh, because they're poor. Netflix announcing that Emily in Paris is ending after its upcoming season 6, which is just underway production-wise in the country of Greece. And former Yankee star Alex Rodriguez and his fitness trainer girlfriend Jacqueline Cadero for the last 3 years ending their relationship, saying they are taking some time apart, but that there remains mutual love, care, and deep respect. She says she is focusing on a serious health matter involving a family member.
0: Oh, okay.
2: And left
0: A-Rod's
2: it.
0: A-Rod's just going to go
2: left
0: out.
2: It at that, right.
0: All right, very good.
2: Yeah.
0: 866-2-ELIOT, 866-235-5468. 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

0: It was one of the restaurants hit during the Dine-In Dash.
1: The Dine-In Dash guy.
2: Oh, wow.
1: Oh, that's
0: and then
1: right.
0: We heard from Amanda, who told us it was her sister-in-law's restaurant.
1: That's right. That's right. Oh, and then the guy was like, you can't see me. Oh, he looked like, he

0: Chrissy and Olney.
1: Hey, Chrissy and Olney, how are you?
0: I'm doing great.
1: Excellent. All right, two things. I'm going to give you a pair of tickets to go see Iration. That show comes up next week. Also, it's Free Beer Friday, so I will give you a case of beer from Lone Oak Farm Brewing Company. Oh, they're right by you in Olney. So listen, you get yourself a free case of beer and tickets to see Iration. I hope you have a great weekend, all right?
0: Thank you so much, and you guys do the same.
1: Hey, you got it. Hold tight 1 second for me, please. Keep in mind, Free Beer Friday started today. It goes every Friday, all summer long. You win anything on the show, you get yourself a case of beer from our friends at Lone Oak Farm Brewing Company. Thank you, Lone Oak. Like I said, they're in Olney, so thank you guys very much. There's a lot of stuff going on right now. Obviously, Free Beer Friday. Don't forget, Elliot in the Morning stickers. Those are available for you. Send us a self-addressed stamped envelope. We will send the sticker back to you. Put it wherever you want. Laptop. Laptop, water bottle, it doesn't matter.
2: I got him.
1: So send us a self-addressed stamped envelope.
2: He doesn't have a cup on.
1: And then earlier this morning, we gave you Elliot in the Morning's beer. Elliot in the Morning's baseball, barbecue, and beer.
2: He's tired.
1: I am. And I've eaten a lot. June 4th. We'll take over Nats Park with the Washington Nationals. We're going to have dinner in the clubhouse. Q&A with the Nats GM, Ani Colombi. Batting practice in the cages with live pitching. Pictures in the dugout. It's going to be awesome. You start winning your four packs Tuesday morning when we get back. So as soon as we get back in here on Tuesday, we'll get our winning underway. You win four packs. I just need everybody to be 21. To be able to join us on June the 4th as we take over Nats Park with the Washington Nationals. So thank you guys very much. Also next week, cash for you, 7:30 and 9 o'clock with Elliot in the Mornings, hundreds a day. And then Black Veil Brides. I have those tickets for you during Dirt. So we will do that next week. If you missed anything from this morning, you need information on anything, Facebook, X, Instagram, at EITM Online. Everybody have yourself a good, safe weekend. We'll see everybody back here on Tuesday. And see you soon.
3: 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It's gone away. 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

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Living like Dracula, honestly, how I prefer to spend summer indoors, prefer...

a band that sounds like summer. They even look like summer, to be honest with you. Almost Monday on the Sweet Summer Vibes Countdown. Welcome in, friends. I'm Brad. You can call me Brad. You know, putting this countdown together, a Herculean effort. So when we break down the numbers, by the way, I was promised there'd be no math. Turns out 8 hours together, 100 songs, over 80 unique artists, 10, count them 10 female, 10, count them 10 female fronted bands, 6 covers, 3 bands appear 3 times, 25 new entries this year's countdown, a handful of honorable mentions, 1 gang of bloodhounds, oh, and a guy with really great hair. That would be me. It's a Sweet Summer Vibes Countdown. Happy summer. Happy Memorial Day weekend.

Bastille making their way to the Sweet Summer Vibes countdown at number 94. Welcome in, friends. I'm Brad. You can call me Brad. You know, it would never fail. I go to a summer patio party year after year, and somebody would confuse me with Dan from Bastille. Number one, I don't think I look like Dan from Bastille. Number two, how do you know what Dan from Bastille looks like? I don't know, man. One person I've never been confused with, Shifty Shellshock from Crazy Town. Just a tad different than I. Maybe it's the tattoos. R.I.P. Shifty. Crazy Town on the Sweet Summer Vibes countdown now.

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This year, more than ever, the start of summer has me asking, spring, where did you go? Can you come back? It's a Sweet Summer Vibes Countdown. Welcome in, friends. I'm Brad. You can call me Brad. Happy Memorial Day weekend. We were going through the numbers a while ago about this year's countdown. I mentioned there were three bands with three songs in the countdown this year. May I bring to the conversation the first band in the threes? I don't like any of these names. All right, we'll keep workshopping this.

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You gotta cock it, then pull it, Brad. Been making the mistake for years. Number 87 on the Sweet Summer Vibes Countdown. Welcome in, friends. I'm Brad. You can call me Brad. Number 86 comes to us from 1999, the year I graduated high school. Don't think for a second I didn't try. Every line in this song is a pickup line as a senior. And no, none of them worked. Nor did my Subway footlong joke. The most romantic song on the countdown for 2026, Bloodhound Gang. It's on the Sweet Summer Vibes Countdown.

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0: for good. Number 84, KG Elephant, Sweet Summer Vibes Countdown is on now. Happy Memorial Day weekend. I'm Brad. You can call me Brad. April 8th, 1994, Offspring released Smash. They made this album for $20,000 in 1994, which in 2026 is like, I don't know, three tanks of gas now? Come out and play. Number 83 on the Sweet Summer Vibes Countdown.
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Number 81 on the Sweet Summer Vibes Countdown, Third Eye Blind, Semi-Charmed Life from 1997. Welcome in, friends. I'm Brad. You can call me Brad. Not the number one song in the country, Memorial Day week. Gonna have to file a note to Mr. Odyssey about the lack of Hanson on this countdown. It's the Sweet Summer Vibes Countdown. Happy Memorial Day weekend.

I said, are you gonna be my girl? It's a 1, 2, 3, take my hand and come with me, because you look so fine that I really wanna make you mine. I said, you look so fine that I really wanna make you mine. Come on and get your kicks. Now you don't need a

Oh, that week in 1997 when Smash Mouth was on TRL and this guy thought frosted tips were a good idea. Thanks, Smash Mouth. Kind of blaming Carson Daly for that one, too. Just hearing that song gives me flashbacks. Welcome into the Sweet Summer Vibes Countdown. I'm Brad. You can call me Brad Sweaty Flashbacks at that. The first entry from Sublime is upon us. Part of the three-song club on the Sweet Summer Vibes Countdown. Santeria, number 76.

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1: 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Alt 1021.

How many times have you heard that at a bar late at night and just cried into your hands because it was time to go home? It's a Sweet Summer Vibes countdown. Welcome in, friends. Happy Memorial Day weekend. I'm Brad. You can call me Brad. This is the weekend we celebrate the beginning of summer. Well, it's also the weekend I celebrate Summer Roberts from the OC, the first real love of my life and who I named my sailboat after. From the greatest TV show in history, The OC Season 1, Don't Fight Me, Yes, I Said It, and damn you, I hate you, Oliver. Anyway, anything you say, Summer, anything you say. It's a Sweet Summer Vibes countdown, Blink-182 making its entry at number 73. I took her out.

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Last year, he was number 99. This year, up to 71. What a glow up, Miles Smith, back on the countdown, the Sweet Summer Vibes countdown. Welcome in, friends. I'm Brad. You can call me Brad. Our celebration of the beginning of summer and the biggest summer alt hits of all time, a tradition unlike any other, much like summer blockbuster movies that are released this weekend every year. What's coming this year? Let's go through the list next on the Sweet Summer Vibes countdown.

Dance Joy Riptide number 68, one slot before at 69 on the Sweet Summer Vibes countdown. Love Fool from the Cardigans, not exclusively written for Baz Luhrmann's Romeo and Juliet, but boy, that song blew up after the movie was released on Memorial Day weekend. You know, this was the typical time you

Why? I don't need any of that. Summer is already a horror movie for me, and this pale white skin that looks like a freshly peeled apple. I don't need any of that fear.

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0: 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And finally, a delicious dessert of alternative throughout your evening.
1: That sounds great. 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

I feel like I have failed you as a host of this Sweet Summer Vibes countdown, and I'd like to publicly apologize. This is my mea culpa. I'm Brad. You can call me Brad on the Sweet Summer Vibes countdown. Memorial Day weekend, Cranberries with Dream. You know, that's a big summer song. It comes in at number 64. I forgot when we were going big rollout, the Sweet Summer Vibes countdown by the numbers. I screwed up. I did. I didn't mention there are five, count them, five bands on this year's countdown named after fruits. Cranberries. I didn't do you justice. Another band that's named after a fruit in less than five songs. Try and guess it at Brad Stakes. Phoenix 1901 on the Sweet Summer Vibes countdown, number 63.

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Alt 1021.

Well, if you guess Lemonheads would be our next band named after fruit, you win. It's the Sweet Summer Vibes Countdown. Welcome in, friends. I'm Brad. You can call me Brad. Happy Memorial Day weekend. That was my favorite song ever about a high school teacher. And this is my favorite band in the world, named after an archbishop. Number 60, Franz Ferdinand on the Sweet Summer Vibes Countdown.

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7: It's been the sweet summer vibes countdown all along. The government says there's no other logical explanation for how good these songs sound with the windows down.
6: All 2021.

Wow! Alien Ant Farm, one of the six covers on the countdown. Welcome in to our start of summer tradition. Much like your traditions, just, you know, less cooked meat and dad jokes about grilling. The sweet summer vibes countdown on now. Oh, the summer of 2015, a top five summer in my life. From Bonnaroo to the trips I made around the country. I read a book. Also included was the universal feeling that we all collectively felt hating a stranger named Trevor. Damn you, Trevor, I hate you. All because of this song number 57. It's Tame Impala.

A band that I just assume lives inside of a tree for 8 months of the year. That's how synonymous with summer Dirty Heads are. Sweet Summer Vibes, countdown number 55. Welcome in, I'm Brad. You can call me Brad. One slot before 56 was Oasis. The bass player for Oasis, Paul, affectionately known as Gwigsy. Gwigsy, born in 1971. You know what else was born in 1971? Memorial Day. Originally called Declaration Day, it became an official government holiday where you get a day off in 1971. Also born in 1971, American icons like Mary J., Questlove, Jonathan Davis from Korn, Snoop and Tupac, Mikey from Weezer, and, oh, Kid Rock. Well, they can't all be winners. Killers on the Sweet Summer Vibes countdown at 54. Break it.

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Sorry. Alt 102.1. Right about.

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Number 51 on the Sweet Summer Vibes Countdown. Welcome in. Happy Memorial Day weekend. I'm Brad. You can call me Brad. Hello Nasty dropped 1998. Almost 30 years later, we're getting new music from Mikey D? What? Did you hear that news over the last couple of weeks? Is this the moment the world starts to heal? Maybe. Maybe not. Have I been drinking? Maybe. Maybe yes. Beastie Boys on the Sweet Summer Vibes Countdown.

0: We've snapped a one-wish willow, made a reckless, sweet summer vibes countdown wish, and now this next song keeps showing up outside our window at night. Creepy.
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in 1866 to take a community-wide observance with the graves of fallen soldiers decorated. LBJ named Waterloo as the original home of Memorial Day, then called Decoration Day, even though it wouldn't be a federal holiday for another 100 years. More on the history of Memorial Day in a minute on Sweet Summer Vibes. Countdown first. Misery Business, Paramore, number 47.

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So Memorial Day, the official start of summer. Our Sweet Summer Vibes countdown rolls on. I'm Brad. You can call me Brad. Memorial Day, originally called Decoration Day, a Civil War veteran leader named John Logan proclaimed in 1868 the 30th day of May to be the day we honor those who died in defense of their country from every city, village, and hamlet, churchyard, and land. And by the way, where are the hamlet churchyards these days? I'm pretty sure they've all been bought by Starbucks or something. Or someplace I can get a great deal on a cordless grill and a mattress this weekend. Either way, Republica ready to go. Number 44 of the Sweet Summer Vibes Countdown.

Well, the start of summer is Memorial Day weekend each and every year, and that means hot dog season is upon us. The amount of hot dogs we consume this weekend, although I didn't think would surprise me, it still does every single year. I'll explain next on the Sweet Summer Vibes Countdown.

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1: Alt 1021, throwing a first-come, first-served pop-up show at Cap Ale House with Almost Monday. 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
1: Every time he says that, I always take it so personally. The Sweet Summer Vibes countdown rolls on now. Welcome in, friends. Happy Memorial Day weekend. I'm Brad. You can call me Brad. Hot dog consumption out of control, people, and it all starts this weekend. It's the official start of summer, official start of hot dog season. From right now until Labor Day, Americans will consume 818 hot dogs every second. That means over 7 billion in totality in just over 3 months. 7 billion hot dogs from now until Labor Day. I would totally judge this and make fun of it if I didn't just do this exact same thing with crawfish during the crawfish season. You keep your hot dogs. This is one of my last shots this weekend of the season to house as many LBs of crawfish as I can handle. Postal Service, number 37 on the Sweet Summer Vibes Countdown.

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3: Hey, Matt.
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It's 2026, and I'm just now realizing that Lynn consists of Mark and Sharon, who are brothers and sisters, and not a single person named Lynn. I'm feeling cheated. I need a Lynn in the band Lynn. Sweet Summer Vibes Countdown. Happy Memorial Day weekend, the official start of your summer. Let's make...

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0: our balance, maybe pull out the old diary and enter in a passage in the old affirmation diary of my own. If you don't mind, I'd like to do that live on the radio with you, my Memorial Day friends. Here we go. Dear Brad, you will never be alone. All of the stupid things you've ever said and done will always be around to haunt you. Love, Brad.
1: I've never

MGMT, finding us up at number 32 on the Sweet Summer Vibes Countdown. Welcome in, friends. I'm Brad. You can call me Brad. It's kind of a perfect time as we enter into summer for us to reset, find

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This week in 1996, May 25th, specifically, we lost Bradley Knoll of Sublime. Sublime, one of the great bands, one of the great runs we've ever seen. But I absolutely, in my mind...

In 1996, May 25th, specifically, we lost Bradley Knoll of Sublime. Sublime, one of the great bands, one of the great runs we've ever seen. But I absolutely, in my mind, the greatest summer band in the history of mankind. Our second entry on the Sweet Summer Vibes Countdown is What I Got. Early.

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We have officially entered the top 25 of the Sweet Summer Vibes Countdown with Blind Melon. The lead singer of Blind Melon, Shannon Hoon, the late Shannon Hoon, was the lead singer of Blind Melon, marks the person probably closest to another Memorial Day weekend tradition, the Indy 500. He's from Lafayette, Indiana. The Indy 500, which might as well be Daft Punk's next venture at this point. Did you see the guy from Daft Punk just this past week announce that he's writing the score to a ballet? I did not see that coming. Give me a

0: We've snapped a One Wish Willow, made a reckless, sweet summer vibes countdown wish, and now this next song keeps showing up outside our window at night. Creepy.
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0: Chuck, you seem to hear a lot of this time of year. It's like it's part of every high school and college graduation in the country. Number 21 on the Sweet Summer Vibes Countdown as we inch closer and closer to the top 20. Number 21, a track that in 2007 was an anti-war anthem. That has really taken on a new life form in 2026 from the Super Bowl pre-show. Changing the lyrics to fit the times and what we're going through right now. Green Day staying as in your face as ever. Holiday on the Sweet Summer.
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Look, I'm not going to get in your face and push you around on this, but look, look me in the eye. Tell me you don't feel it. The Sweet Summer Vibes Countdown on now. Try, just try not to sing along right now.

We have entered the top 15 of the Sweet Summer Vibes Countdown. Welcome in, friends. I'm Brad. You can call me Brad. Happy Memorial Day weekend. We were talking about Memorial Day movies earlier. You got The Mandalorian and Skippy movie, whatever the hell it's called. I don't know. But also three horror movies are coming out this weekend. I'm passing on all of those films because Netflix just made my weekend. I don't know what I did to be blessed in this life, but a top three movie of my entire existence is on Netflix this weekend. True Romance. I love this movie. Tarantino's first ever movie. I'm watching it every day this weekend. I'll have that Chesterfield.

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1: Hold on. We're asking ChatGPT what song we should play next. Oh, that works.
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0: 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Thanks to Danny Wimmer Presents. This is a national contest.
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Yeah, so it was released in 1974, but re-released in 1981, making it the oldest... scratch that. Let's call it the most experienced and wise song on the countdown. Some of us are triggered by that O word. Jam and Bob Marley on the Sweet Summer Vibes Countdown.

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Alt 1021.

0: It's one of the great weekends of the year, and we celebrate the start of summer with the Sweet Summer Vibes Countdown. Welcome in, friends. Happy Memorial Day weekend. I'm Brad. You can call me Brad. I'm really going to make something of the next few months. I'm going to read a book from beginning to end in that order. I'm going to play frolf, frisbee golf, golf with a frisbee. Time to taste the fruits and let the juices drop down my chin.
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8: It's been the Sweet Summer Vibes countdown all along. 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

Oh my God, I don't mean to alarm you, but I've got an urgent news bulletin, and you can tell it's urgent because it sounds like this. Breaking news, we have just entered the top five of the Sweet Summer Vibes Countdown. Brace yourself because this top five is stacked. It's no doubt number five on the Sweet Summer Vibes Countdown.

An absolutely stacked top five alternative summer songs of all time on the Sweet Summer Vibes Countdown. Happy Memorial Day weekend. Thanks for sharing these hours with us as we've gone from 100 and make our way to one. Who will be number one this year? So we got Blink at five. Chili Peppers were number two last year. Now number three. This is chaos, I tell you. What did you guys do to screw it up so bad? Chili Peppers. Let's reflect on your 2025 and into 2026. What did you do to lose this spot? Was it the documentary? We gotta reflect, guys, and figure this out for next year. So now that we have a new top two, who replaces the Red Hot Chili Peppers? Will we have a new number one in 2026? We find out together in minutes on the Sweet Summer Vibe Countdown.

0: can't stop the spirits when I need you. 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
1: 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Alt 1021.

I thought for a minute we were in for an upset. I don't know what the predictive market said, but my goodness, the champion reigns. The Sweet Summer Vibes countdown is on now. Welcome in, friends. Happy Memorial Day weekend. A new number two, Mr. Brightside. 2 years in a row, the number one summer song of all time. Rightly so. Sublime doing time on the Sweet Summer Vibes countdown.

In its proper position, the top alternative summer song of all time. So good, it was on the countdown twice. Doing time from Sublime on the Sweet Summer Vibes countdown. To those who served, to the families who lost someone who served, we're indebted to you. To those who spent time with us through this countdown, we thank you. To those who spent time with us anytime through the years, we thank you as well. Summer can officially start, kids. And I can officially take a shower and rinse 8 hours of sweat off of me. Okay, visually not the way I wanted you to leave us, but you know what happened. And at this point, let's just pretend it didn't. I'm Brad. You can call me anytime at Brad Stinks. Love you, bye.

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